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1: NBC News Radio, I'm Scott Carr. The Supreme Court is allowing some parts of President Trump's executive order targeting mail-in voting to move ahead. A Monday order from the High Court lifts a block from a lower court on many provisions included in the order, though the key provision giving the Postal Service oversight of mail-in voting remains on hold while a lower court battle plays out. Though, as we hear from Brad Ford in Washington State, their attorney general is saying the decision by the Supreme Court won't necessarily mean it's legal.
2: The U.S. Supreme Court issued a narrow ruling that allows agencies to compile a list to confirm U.S. citizens who are eligible to vote in each state. The Postal Service would then oversee mail-in voting using uniform standards for the ballots. Washington Attorney General Nick Brown says the decision means the states must wait for the Postal Service to take illegal action before it can be challenged. I'm Brad Ford.
1: The White House Monday launched what it calls an economic D-Day for Iran. Treasury Secretary Scott Bessent said new sanctions amount to an economic onslaught against Iran to further isolate it from the rest of the world. As we hear from NBC's Gabe Gutierrez, Iran has been responding,
3: saying it will, quote, show no leniency toward the aggressors. And while the president promises the war will pay off,
4: oil is going to be down at lower than it was even just a little while ago.
3: Iran is also threatening that if other countries cooperate with the U.S., quote, not a single drop of oil will leave the area.
1: Firefighters near Reno, Nevada are making progress in battling the 15,000-acre Hawk Fire. Fire officials in Truckee Meadows announced more than 25% containment and a reduction in evacuations. There's still about 23,000 residents under a go-now evacuation order. President Trump's announced tariffs on imports of Canadian cars, trucks, auto parts, and many other items will be increased to 50% beginning January 1st of next year, posting that to social media after the two countries failed to reach a trade agreement over the weekend. Scott Carr, NBC News Radio.
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1: NBC News Radio, I'm Scott Carr. The Supreme Court is allowing some parts of President Trump's executive order targeting mail-in voting to move ahead. The High Court's order Monday lifted a block from a lower court on many provisions of the order, though a key part of it, giving the Postal Service oversight of mail-in voting, remains on hold while a lower court battle plays out. A new plan to isolate Iran economically has been unveiled by the White House. Treasury Secretary Scott Bessent says Operation Economic Outcast will cut off Iran from exporting oil and other trade.
2: Our objective is to sever every economic lifeline that sustains this tyrannical regime until Tehran stands alone.
1: Primary elections will take place in three states Tuesday, including in South Carolina, where President Trump's been backing Republican Senator Darlene Graham, who faces Congressman Ralph Norman in a Republican Senate primary runoff. Scott Carr, NBC News Radio.
3: With a news update on WHTC Holland's Cool FM, I'm Gary Stevens. A Lakeshore community shocked by a murder-suicide involving a family of eight came together to grieve today. A public memorial service was held this morning at Harpercle Church, Cranhaven, off of U.S. 31, to honor 39-year-old Mandy Carol Kevich and her six children, ranging in ages from 5 to 15, all of whom were slain on July 24th by her 47-year-old husband, Christopher, who subsequently took his own life after setting fire to their home following the murders. Having a public service is part of the healing process following such a tragedy, according to India Ambrose, advancement manager with Holland-based Resilience, Advocates for Ending Violence, the nonprofit that deals with domestic abuse matters on a daily basis.
4: Tragedies like this don't just affect the people directly involved. They ripple out to neighbors, coworkers, classmates, entire schools. Grief like this is heavy and it's shared, and Resilience just wants to express that we're here. We're here for other survivors who are looking to come out and share their story with an advocate.
3: Online links to Resilience's resources as well as to a stream was recorded following the memorial service provided by the Sitesima Funeral and Cremation Service. Who have been handling these matters for the Carol Kevich family are in the story at WHTC.com.
5: Here's the updated forecast from WHTC.com. Lows dip down to about 55 tonight under partly cloudy skies. Lots of sunshine tomorrow. Daytime highs approaching 78. Partly cloudy skies tomorrow night, 62. I'm meteorologist Paul Trombley. Right now, it's 61 degrees.
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0: Miss a day, miss a lot. 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Gary Stevens and Talk of the Town. J.D. Justice takes care of your afternoons, along with Michigan's best oldies. 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
1: NBC News Radio, I'm Scott Carr. President Trump's announced 50% tariffs on many Canadian imports, including cars, trucks, and auto parts. Posting that to social media Monday after the two countries failed to reach a trade agreement over the weekend. Trump claims Canada's been ripping off the U.S. for years. Canadian Prime Minister Mark Carney on Saturday gave a speech calling the terms set out by the U.S. a bad deal for Canada, claiming America has changed. The Supreme Court Monday decided to allow some parts of President Trump's executive order that targets mail-in voting. An order from the High Court Monday lifts the block by a lower court on many provisions in the order, though the key provision giving the Postal Service oversight of mail-in voting remains on hold while a lower court battle plays out. Many state officials have expressed dismay over the decision. Governor Gavin Newsom in California plans to sue over it.
2: Newsom released a statement saying President Trump is attacking democracy. The statement is in response to the U.S. Supreme Court saying the administration can move forward with an effort to create a state citizenship list of eligible voters, allowing the mail-in ballots to only be delivered to people on that list. Newsom says it's Trump's Orwellian plan to disenfranchise voters across the country. I'm Jason Campadonia.
1: The White House Monday unveiled what it calls an economic D-Day for Iran. Treasury Secretary Scott Bessent says new sanctions on Iran amount to an economic onslaught to further isolate the nation from the rest of the world. He says President Trump has been calling on leaders worldwide to warn them to cut off all ongoing deals with Iran. Firefighters near Reno, Nevada say they've made some progress battling the 15,000-acre Hawk Fire. Fire officials in Truckee Meadows on Monday announced more than 25% of the fires contained, and they've reduced the number of evacuations, though there's still about 23,000 residents under a go-now evacuation order. Scott Carr, NBC News Radio.
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1: NBC News Radio, I'm Scott Carr. Some of President Trump's executive order targeting mail-in voting will move ahead following a Monday Supreme Court decision. The order from a high court lifts a block from a lower court on many provisions of the order, though the key provision giving the Postal Service oversight of mail-in voting remains on hold while a lower court battle plays out. The U.S. and Canada are in the middle of a full-blown trade war, with President Trump's announcement that tariffs on imports of Canadian cars, trucks, and auto parts and other items will increase to 50% starting January 1st of next year. This after talks between the two countries broke down over the weekend. Near Reno, Nevada, progress is being made in that 15,000-acre Hawk Fire. Fire officials in the Truckee Meadows District said Monday the Hawk Fire is more than 25% contained and there's been a reduction in evacuations. There's still about 23,000 residents under a go-now evacuation order. Scott Carr, NBC News Radio.
2: With a news update on WHTC Holland's Cool FM, I'm Gary Stevens. West Michigan continues to see drought conditions this week, as the latest weekly update from the U.S. Drought Monitor showed drought conditions present in more than 57% of the state. West Michigan, most counties, are seeing abnormally dry conditions. So, what does that mean for residents? Holland Fire Marshal Brent Grondyke.
3: Have some awareness to not be burning when it's abnormally dry or excessively dry. Be mindful of what you're burning so that you're not overloading any sort of a fire pit or wherever it is that you're having your fire at, so that you get material that falls out of that containment area and then spreads to the surrounding structures or grass cover.
2: Portions of the Upper Peninsula are seeing the worst drought conditions in the state, moderate to severe, and on those levels. Catch high school football Thursday night. Godwin Heights against Holland. 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
5: Here's the updated forecast from WHTC.com. Partly cloudy overnight with a low of 55. Daytime highs approaching 78 with fog early Tuesday. Lots of sunshine. Tuesday night, lows around 62. I'm meteorologist Megan Mulford. Right now, 59.
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1: NBC News Radio, I'm Scott Carr. The Supreme Court is allowing some parts of President Trump's executive order targeting mail-in voting to move ahead. A Monday order from the High Court lifts a block from a lower court on many provisions included in the order, though the key provision giving the Postal Service oversight of mail-in voting remains on hold while a lower court battle plays out. Though, as we hear from Brad Ford in Washington State, their attorney general is saying the decision by the Supreme Court won't necessarily mean it's legal.
2: The U.S. Supreme Court issued a narrow ruling that allows agencies to compile a list to confirm U.S. citizens who are eligible to vote in each state. The Postal Service would then oversee mail-in voting using uniform standards for the ballots. Washington Attorney General Nick Brown says the decision means the states must wait for the Postal Service to take illegal action before it can be challenged. I'm Brad Ford.
1: The White House Monday launched what it calls an economic D-Day for Iran. Treasury Secretary Scott Bessent said new sanctions amount to an economic onslaught against Iran to further isolate it from the rest of the world. As we hear from NBC's Gabe Gutierrez, Iran has been responding,
3: saying it will, quote, show no leniency toward the aggressors. And while the president promises the war will pay off,
4: oil is going to be down at lower than it was even just a little while ago.
3: Iran is also threatening that if other countries cooperate with the U.S., quote, not a single drop of oil will leave the area.
1: Firefighters near Reno, Nevada are making progress in battling the 15,000-acre Hawk Fire. Fire officials in Truckee Meadows announced more than 25% containment and a reduction in evacuations. There's still about 23,000 residents under a go-now evacuation order. President Trump's announced tariffs on imports of Canadian cars, trucks, auto parts, and many other items will be increased to 50% beginning January 1st of next year, posting that to social media after the two countries failed to reach a trade agreement over the weekend. Scott Carr, NBC News Radio.
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1 month ago today, I was happy as a lark. But now I go for walks, to the movies, maybe to the park. I have a seat on the same old bench to watch the children play. You know, tomorrow is their future. But for me, just another day. They all gather around me. They seem to know my name. We laugh, tell a few jokes, but it still doesn't ease my pain. I know I can't hide from a memory, though day after day I've tried. I keep saying, she'll be back, but today, again, I

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I'm looking for a letter or something, or anything that she would send. With all the people I know, I'm still a lonely man. You know, it's funny.

0: Coming up on the WHTC High School Football Game of the Week, Godwin Heights travels to Ray and Sue Smith Stadium to take on the Holland Flying Dutch. 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
1: NBC News Radio, I'm Scott Carr. The Supreme Court is allowing some parts of President Trump's executive order targeting mail-in voting to move ahead. The High Court's order Monday lifted a block from a lower court on many provisions of the order, though a key part of it, giving the Postal Service oversight of mail-in voting, remains on hold while a lower court battle plays out. A new plan to isolate Iran economically has been unveiled by the White House. Treasury Secretary Scott Bessent says Operation Economic Outcast will cut off Iran from exporting oil and other trade.
2: Our objective is to sever every economic lifeline that sustains this tyrannical regime until Tehran stands alone.
1: Primary elections will take place in three states Tuesday, including in South Carolina, where President Trump's been backing Republican Senator Darlene Graham, who faces Congressman Ralph Norman in a Republican Senate primary runoff. Scott Carr, NBC News Radio.
3: Here's the updated forecast from WHTC.com. Mainly clear skies overnight with a low of 55. Daytime highs approaching 78 Tuesday. Mainly sunny skies develop with fog in spots early. I'm meteorologist Jennifer Wojcicki. Right now, 57.
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1: NBC News Radio, I'm Tammy Trujillo. President Trump says tariffs on imports of cars, trucks, and auto parts from Canada will be increased to 50%. Michael Kastner reports.
2: He made the announcement in a Truth Social post after the two countries failed to reach a trade agreement over the weekend. Trump said Canada has been ripping off the United States of America for years. He added, their ridiculously high tariffs on our farmers and farm products has made life impossible for these great American patriots. On Saturday morning, Canadian Prime Minister Mark Carney gave a speech calling the U.S. terms a bad deal and claimed America has changed.
3: Canadian exports to the United States, lower costs for American families.
2: I'm Michael Kastner.
1: The White House has unveiled what it calls its economic D-Day for Iran.
4: We are launching an economic onslaught against Iran's financial connections around the globe.
1: Speaking from the Treasury Department on Monday, Treasury Secretary Scott Bessent said Operation Economic Outcast will cut off Iran from exporting oil and from other trade. Firefighters are making progress battling the 15,000-acre Hawk Fire burning near Reno, Nevada. On Monday afternoon, the Truckee Meadows Fire Protection District said the fire is now just over 25% contained. They say at least 32 homes have been destroyed, another six damaged. That fire was human-caused, but officials say they don't know if it was intentional or not. The NFL is investigating after San Francisco 49ers owner Jed York was arrested in Ohio on suspicion of engaging in prostitution. Police say the 46-year-old married father of two responded to an undercover law enforcement ad on a prostitution website for sexual acts from a woman for $140 at a trailer park. He was initially charged with engaging in prostitution before pleading no contest Monday to lesser charges and was sentenced to 2 days in jail and fined just over $1,000. He could also be disciplined by the NFL under the personal conduct policy. 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
1: NBC News Radio, I'm Tammy Trujillo. The White House has unveiled what it calls its economic D-Day for Iran. Treasury Secretary Scott Bessent said the new sanctions amount to an economic onslaught against Iran to further isolate it from the rest of the world. The secretary said any country will be sanctioned if it's found helping the Islamic regime sell its oil. Two people are dead after the U.S. military launched its first known strike in 2 months on an alleged drug boat off the coast of Latin America. U.S. Southern Command said the vessel operated along established routes in the eastern Pacific, and intelligence confirmed its involvement in drug trafficking. Scientists are zeroing in on a new way to destroy cancer by choking off the fuel tumor cells need to take out their own trash. Virginia Commonwealth University said that scientists repurposed an existing FDA-approved metabolic drug to starve tumors of a vital fat molecule. They say using an already approved medication could significantly fast-track future human clinical trials. Tammy Trujillo, NBC News Radio.
2: Here's the updated forecast from WHTC.com. Lows around 55 overnight under mainly clear skies. Mainly sunny skies develop, with fog in spots early Tuesday. High temperatures reach up to 78. I'm meteorologist Paul Trombley. Right now, it's 55 degrees.
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1: NBC News Radio, I'm Tammy Trujillo. The White House has unveiled what it calls its economic D-Day for Iran.
2: We are launching an economic onslaught against Iran's financial connections around the globe.
1: Speaking from the Treasury Department on Monday, Bessent said Operation Economic Outcast will cut off Iran from exporting oil and from other trade. Bessent said President Trump is already calling leaders to warn them to cut off all ongoing deals with Iran. The secretary said any country will be sanctioned if it's found helping the Islamic regime sell its oil. Three states are holding primary elections on Tuesday, and all eyes will be on South Carolina. That's where President Trump-backed Republican Senator Darlene Graham is facing Congressman Ralph Norman in the state's Republican Senate primary runoff. Trump has sent plenty of political capital supporting Graham, including a rally for her in the state on Friday. The special Senate primary came after Graham's brother, Senator Lindsey Graham's sudden death. Meanwhile, there's also a House special election in Georgia and a senator and governor runoff in Oklahoma. Two people are dead after the U.S. military launched its first known strike in 2 months on an alleged drug boat off the coast of Latin America. U.S. Southern Command said the vessel operated along established routes in the eastern Pacific, and intelligence confirmed its involvement in drug trafficking. The military began a lethal boat strike campaign in early September of last year, targeting alleged drug trafficking boats in both the Caribbean and eastern Pacific Ocean. Scientists are zeroing in on a new way to destroy cancer by choking off the fuel tumor cells need to take out their own trash. Virginia Commonwealth University says scientists repurposed an existing FDA-approved metabolic drug to starve tumors of a vital fat molecule. Without that specific fuel, the cancer cell's cleanup center winds up breaking down, triggering a toxic waste buildup that kills the tumor from the inside. Doctors say using an already approved medication could significantly fast-track future human clinical trials. 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

0: From the first pitch to the final out, Detroit Tigers baseball is on WHTC, Holland's Cool FM. 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
1: NBC News Radio, I'm Tammy Trujillo. The White House says it's launching an economic D-Day on Iran. Treasury Secretary Scott Bessent said the new sanctions amount to an economic onslaught against Iran to further isolate it from the rest of the world. Bessent said Operation Economic Outcast will cut off Iran from exporting oil and from other trade. He said any country, including China, will be sanctioned if it's found helping the Islamic regime sell its oil. The Supreme Court's allowing some parts of President Trump's executive order targeting mail-in voting to move ahead. Monday's order lifts the block from a lower court on many provisions, but the key provision giving the Postal Service oversight of mail-in voting remains on hold while a lower court battle plays out. Cleveland Browns quarterback Deshaun Watson's issuing an apology for negative comments about his team's fans. The 30-year-old told the media that he was expecting a much warmer reception and allowed his emotions to get the best of him after he was greeted with a chorus of boos. Tammy Trujillo, NBC News Radio.
2: Here's the updated forecast from WHTC.com. Mainly clear skies overnight with lows around 54. Mainly clear skies and foggy early Tuesday. Daytime highs approaching 78. Partly cloudy skies Tuesday night. Lows dip down to about 62. I'm meteorologist Megan Mulford. Right now, 54.
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1: NBC News Radio, I'm Tammy Trujillo. The White House says it's launching an economic D-Day on Iran.
2: We are launching an economic onslaught against Iran's financial connections around the globe.
1: Speaking from the Treasury Department on Monday, Treasury Secretary Scott Bessent said Operation Economic Outcast will cut off Iran from exporting oil and from other trade. He said that any country, including China, will be sanctioned if it's found helping the Islamic regime sell its oil. The Supreme Court is allowing certain parts of President Trump's executive order targeting mail-in voting to move ahead. Scott Carr has that story from Washington.
3: The order from a high court Monday lifts a block from a lower court on many provisions included in the order, but a key provision giving the Postal Service oversight of mail-in voting remains on hold as a lower court battle plays out. This all playing out just ahead of the 2026 midterm elections. Trump's executive order directs agencies to compile a list of confirmed U.S. citizens eligible to vote in every state. The U.S. Postal Service would then oversee mail-in voting by establishing uniform standards for the ballots. I'm Scott Carr.
1: Closing arguments in the Lindsey Clancy murder trial could start as soon as Wednesday. Before Monday's session ended, the judge instructed the jury to disregard some testimony from prosecution psychologist Kirk Heilbrun. On the stand, Heilbrun said he'd asked Clancy about suicide being a mortal sin, saying Clancy told her children, quote, go with God as she killed them. The judge told the jury the religion that the defendant was raised with is absolutely an inappropriate area of testimony. Clancy's admitted to strangling her three young children in 2023, but has pleaded not guilty while claiming she had postpartum psychosis. Another person in Florida is dead from a flesh-eating bacteria. The Florida Department of Health says it's the third death in less than a month. The bacteria occurs normally in warm seawater, and most people get sick from eating raw or undercooked shellfish. Cases tend to spike in Florida after hurricanes or other storms leave standing water. 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
1: NBC News Radio, I'm Tammy Trujillo. The White House is unleashing what it calls Economic D-Day on Iran. Treasury Secretary Scott Bessent said the new sanctions amount to an economic onslaught against Iran to further isolate it from the rest of the world. Bessent said Operation Economic Outcast will cut off Iran from exporting oil and from other trade. Three states hold primary elections on Tuesday with the eyes of the political world focused squarely on South Carolina. That's where President Trump-backed Republican Senator Darlene Graham is facing Congressman Ralph Norman in the state's Republican Senate primary runoff. Meanwhile, there's also a House special election in Georgia and a Senate and governor runoff in Oklahoma. A new blood test designed to help identify signs of Alzheimer's disease in people 55 and older has just been cleared by the FDA. The biomarker blood test breaks from the traditional methods of diagnosing Alzheimer's like spinal taps or PET scans. Both LabCorp and Quest Diagnostics have committed to offering the new test. Tammy Trujillo, NBC News Radio.
2: Here's the updated forecast from WHTC.com. Mainly clear skies overnight with lows around 54. Daytime highs approaching 78 Tuesday. Mainly sunny skies develop with fog in spots early. I'm meteorologist Jennifer Wojcicki. Right now, it's 54 degrees.
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1: NBC News Radio, I'm Tammy Trujillo. The White House says it's launching an economic D-Day on Iran.
2: We are launching an economic onslaught against Iran's financial connections around the globe.
1: Speaking from the Treasury Department on Monday, Treasury Secretary Scott Bessent said Operation Economic Outcast will cut off Iran from exporting oil and from other trade. Three states hold primary elections today, but all eyes of the political world will be focused squarely on South Carolina. That's where President Trump-backed Republican Senator Darlene Graham is facing Congressman Ralph Norman in the state's Republican Senate primary runoff. The special Senate primary came after Graham's brother, Senator Lindsey Graham's sudden death. There's also a House special election in Georgia and a Senate and governor runoff in Oklahoma. Michigan Senate candidate Abdul Al-Sayed said he and his spokespeople are the only ones who speak for his campaign. It comes in response to backlash related to a comment made by influencer Hassan Piker, in which he said, quote, if Jews in America keep putting this idea out there, that they're singularly invested in Israel, eventually someone's going to come around and take action.
3: If the only answer that Mike Rogers and Donald Trump and J.D. Vance have to this economy is to point to me and say there are scary words associated with him, I'm just going to tell you, those scary words are not raising gas prices or keeping you from seeing your doctor.
1: Al-Sayed was on Fox News Monday night. Piker has campaigned in support of Al-Sayed. His remark was in response to audio of Michigan House candidate Jeremy Moss, who's Jewish, allegedly saying that the main purpose of his campaign is to ensure the United States continues to support Israel. A new blood test designed to help identify signs of Alzheimer's disease in people 55 and over has just been cleared by the FDA. The biomarker blood test from Roche and Eli Lilly breaks from the traditional methods of diagnosing Alzheimer's, like spinal taps or PET scans. Both LabCorp and Quest Diagnostics have committed to offering the new test. 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

0: Hi, it's Dan Evans. Coming up on Tuesday's WHTC Morning News, Paul Harvey has the rest of the story. Your Consumers Energy Update, Hearing Voices, The Garden Party from DeBrine Seed, and more. 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
1: NBC News Radio, I'm Tammy Trujillo. President Trump says tariffs on imports of cars, trucks, and auto parts from Canada will increase to 50% starting at the first of the year. This after trade talks between the two countries broke down. Canada has announced retaliatory tariffs on some U.S. goods start September 8th. The White House is spelling out what it's calling economic D-Day for Iran. Treasury Secretary Scott Bessent said the new sanctions amount to an economic onslaught against Iran to further isolate it from the rest of the world. Bessent said Operation Economic Outcast will cut off Iran from exporting oil and from other trade. The U.S. Abraham Lincoln, which recently left the Middle East after supporting the U.S. conflict with Iran, is headed to port after more than 250 days at sea. Text messages shared with USA Today say the carrier plans to stop in Thailand in early September after its extended deployment. Tammy Trujillo, NBC News Radio.
2: Here's the updated forecast from WHTC.com. Lows dip down to about 54 overnight under mainly clear skies. Highs level off around 78 Tuesday. Mainly clear skies develop with fog in spots early. I'm meteorologist Paul Trombley. Right now, it's 53 degrees.
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1: NBC News Radio, I'm Tammy Trujillo. The U.S. and Canada are in the middle of a full-blown trade war. President Trump says tariffs on imports of cars, trucks, and auto parts from Canada will increase to 50% starting at the first of the year. Trump said Canada has been ripping off the United States for years. Canada says retaliatory tariffs on some U.S. goods will start September 8th. The White House is unveiling what it calls its economic D-Day for Iran. Treasury Secretary Scott Bessent explains Operation Economic Outcast.
2: Our objective is to sever every economic lifeline that sustains this tyrannical regime until Tehran stands alone.
1: Speaking from the Treasury Department on Monday, Bessent said the operation will cut off Iran from exporting oil and from other trade. He added that any country, including China, will be sanctioned if it's found helping the Islamic regime sell its oil. Firefighters now making progress in their battle against the Hawk Fire burning near Reno, Nevada. Chief Richard Edwards with the Truckee Meadows Fire Protection District gives an update.
3: The fire is a little over 15,000 acres right now, but I am happy to announce that right now the fire is at 27% containment.
1: Officials say at least 32 homes have been destroyed. They add the fire was human caused, but don't know yet if it was intentional or not. Smart ring maker Aura is looking to raise as much as $3 billion in an upcoming IPO. Bloomberg reports the IPO could start as soon as next month and values the company at $16 billion. The company reported $500 million in revenue in 2024, $1 billion in 2025, and is expected to reach close to $2 billion this year. Cleveland Browns quarterback Deshaun Watson's issuing an apology for negative comments about his team's fans. He told the media on Monday he was expecting a much warmer reception and allowed his emotions to get the best of him after being greeted with a chorus of boos. 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

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But I wanna know for sure.

0: Hi, it's Dan Evans. Coming up on Tuesday's WHTC Morning News, Paul Harvey has the rest of the story. 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
1: NBC News Radio, I'm Tammy Trujillo. The Supreme Court's allowing some parts of President Trump's executive order targeting mail-in voting to move ahead. The order directs federal agencies to compile lists of eligible U.S. citizen voters and calls for uniform standards for mail-in ballots. President Trump says tariffs on imports of cars, trucks, and auto parts from Canada will increase to 50% starting January 1st. This after trade talks broke down between the two countries. Trump said Canada has been ripping off the U.S. for years. Canada, meanwhile, announced retaliatory tariffs on some U.S. goods starting September 8th. U.S. Army Secretary Dan Driscoll is stepping down from his role by the end of the year. The Wall Street Journal says it comes after months of tension between Driscoll and Secretary of War Pete Hegseth. His departure would leave the Army without a Senate-confirmed leader as the U.S. looks to wrap up its nearly six-month-long war against Iran. Tammy Trujillo, NBC News Radio.
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4: With agribusiness news on WHTC, Holland's Cool FM, I'm Rusty Halverson. As the fall harvest approaches, global inventories of diesel fuel remain tight. Dave Chatterton of Strategic Farm Marketing has been tracking the flow of oil.
5: We're having trouble, I guess, quantifying how much oil is actually coming out of the Strait of Hormuz or the Red Sea region. We'll call it the Middle East in general. And we've seen an adaptation by the UAE and Saudi and some of the other oil producers to use what we call a dark fleet to get oil out. In other words, they turn their transponders off. They're not officially recognized as ships that are navigating with oil. And they're smaller ships typically that are pulling cargoes back out into the open sea, either past Oman or past Iran to the south, and then loading them onto larger ocean-going vessels.
4: Chatterton is telling farmers to lock in their needs as the opportunities arise.
5: You know, right now it's the futures market that's doing the pulling, if you will. I suspect that basis market can heat up as we get into a little bit more of a demand period and start to have a little bit bigger pull on the system.
4: That's Dave Chatterton of Strategic Farm Marketing.
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7: Here's the updated forecast from WHTC.com. Sunshine mixed with clouds at times, with fog and spots early today, with daytime highs approaching 77. Partly cloudy skies again. Tonight, lows dip down to about 61. I'm meteorologist Megan Mulford. Currently, it's 53 degrees.
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1: NBC News Radio, I'm Tammy Trujillo. The U.S. and Canada are in the middle of a full-blown trade war. President Trump says tariffs on imports of cars, trucks, and auto parts from Canada will increase to 50% starting at the first of the year. Trump said Canada has been ripping off the United States for years. Canada says retaliatory tariffs on some U.S. goods will start September 8th. The White House is unveiling what it calls its economic D-Day for Iran. Treasury Secretary Scott Bessent explains Operation Economic Outcast.
2: Our objective is to sever every economic lifeline that sustains this tyrannical regime until Tehran stands alone.
1: Speaking from the Treasury Department on Monday, Bessent said the operation will cut off Iran from exporting oil and from other trade. He added that any country, including China, will be sanctioned if it's found helping the Islamic regime sell its oil. Firefighters now making progress in their battle against the Hawk Fire burning near Reno, Nevada.

0: Chief Richard Edwards with the Truckee Meadows Fire Protection District gives an update.
1: The fire is a little over 15,000 acres right now, but I am happy to announce that right now the fire is at 27% containment.
0: Officials say at least 32 homes have been destroyed. They add the fire was human caused, but don't know yet if it was intentional or not. Smart ring maker Aura is looking to raise as much as $3 billion in an upcoming IPO. Bloomberg reports the IPO could start as soon as next month and values the company at $16 billion. The company reported $500 million in revenue in 2024, $1 billion in 2025, and is expected to reach close to $2 billion this year. Cleveland Browns quarterback Deshaun Watson's issuing an apology for negative comments about his team's fans. He told the media on Monday he was expecting a much warmer reception and allowed his emotions to get the best of him after being greeted with a chorus of boos. 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
3: San Francisco 49ers owner and CEO Jed York is facing multiple charges after his arrest in East Palestine, Ohio. More from Daniel Martindale.
4: York was arrested on Sunday. This morning he pleaded not guilty to two misdemeanor charges of disorderly conduct and possessing criminal tools. KRON-TV reports the prosecution amended a charge of engaging in prostitution to disorderly conduct. York was sentenced to 2 days in jail with credit for 1 day served and fined $1,150. The 46-year-old York has a wife and two sons. He could be disciplined by the NFL under the personal conduct policy.
3: Food critic Keith Lee and Indiana Pacers guard Tyrese Halliburton are helping out the people of Gary, Indiana. They teamed up Monday to contribute $30,000 to thousands of residents still struggling without power after severe thunderstorms hit the area about 2 weeks ago. Some local organizations are also handing out food, cleaning supplies, and other related resources. New York AG Letitia James is not happy about the Supreme Court's decision to allow some of President Trump's executive order targeting mail-in ballots to move forward. Liz Warner with more.
5: The Supreme Court ruling lifts the block from a lower court on many provisions of the EO, although the provision giving the Postal Service mail-in oversight remains on hold. AG James called Monday's decision a painful setback, but she said it will not be the final word. She added the right to vote is sacred, and no administration should be allowed to jeopardize that by making it harder for eligible voters to cast their ballots. The president's March order gave states 60 days before the midterm elections to provide a list of eligible voters, or the Postal Service would not accept their mail-in ballots.
3: The North American box office is setting a new all-time August record, thanks in large part to Spider-Man. With still a week to go, this month's box office total has already reached $1.1 billion. Michael Kastner, NBC News Radio.
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8: With a news update on WHTC Holland's Cool FM, I'm Gary Stevens. A look into the upcoming budget for Ottawa County Government highlights this morning's Board of Commissioners meeting. A public hearing is planned for residents and other stakeholders to weigh in on the proposed $248.7 million spending plan for fiscal 2027. It is about 20% below the current $305.3 million budget, but includes taking $3.7 million in fund reserves in order to balance the books. Fiscal Services Director Karen Karaczynski told board members earlier this month that a planned use of reserves is acceptable and even necessary.
9: Everything doesn't always happen in one year. Sometimes it's quite common to hold reserves and then appropriate them in the following year. So it's quite frequent that we use a planned use of reserves.
8: No final vote will be taken until the board's next scheduled meeting on September 22nd. The governing panel will also receive annual reports from the county community mental health and human resources departments, as well as from the local Michigan State University Extension Office, and vote on approving the county's five-year capital improvement plan. The Ottawa County Board's 9 a.m. meeting is in the administration building on the Fillmore Street campus in West Olive. An online link to the agenda and supporting documents is in this story at WHTC.com. A celebration of life service for a slain mother and her six children took place yesterday at Harvest Biblical Church in Grand Haven. Police say 39-year-old Amanda Karakevich's 47-year-old husband, Christopher, fatally shot them inside their Grand Haven Township home last month, then set some fires before taking his own life. The victim was a substitute teacher in Grand Haven area public schools, and her children were attending classes there. The district begins a new school year tomorrow. An investigation into the incident by Ottawa County Sheriff's Office is ongoing. A boy is recovering after Kalamazoo Public Safety says he was shot around 7 o'clock last night at Candlewick Apartments. Officers responded to the scene at the intersection of Kilgore Road and Burdick Street on the border with Portage. The victim is expected to survive, but his condition was not immediately disclosed. He was treated at the scene by EMS. Officers have not said how old he is. The City Council in Lansing has approved a resolution to end all of that city's contracts with Flock Safety. The resolution directs the Lansing Police Department and Mayor Andy Shore to terminate the existing deals with the company that provides automated license plate reading cameras. Lansing and Jackson Police say the Flock cameras have helped them, both of them, catch thieves, crack human trafficking cases, and find missing people. But Councilmember Ryan Cost introduced the proposal, saying he's concerned about civil liberties. Meanwhile, Fraser police used Flock cameras to help locate a suspect in a fatal crash in that Detroit suburb on Sunday. The suspect fled the scene after the crash, and police were able to use the Flock system to find and arrest the driver. The motorcyclist was pronounced dead at a hospital. The man who killed 41-year-old Linda Mateer in 1989 will spend at least the next three decades in prison. Stephen Kuhn is now 64, and Judge Kevin Elsenheimer says he will likely die behind bars. Meteor was the mother of five and was found dead in Hoosier Valley in northern Michigan. Kuhn was convicted in June of second-degree murder after 37 years. Get the latest news anytime at WHTC.com.
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11: 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It's 6:09 WHTC Morning News on Holland's Cool FM. A quick check of traffic and weather together for you to start out your Tuesday. Traffic-wise, not a whole lot going on. Why don't we just move on to your latest forecast from WHTC.com. A mostly sunny Tuesday on the way. 77. Look for increasing clouds overnight tonight. 61. Partly sunny tomorrow with afternoon showers likely. 78. And sunshine returns on Thursday with high 77. Right now we have clear skies, 53 in Zeeland, 55 in Holland. 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
26: Oh, yes, good morning and welcome in. It is 6:12, and this is WHTC Morning News on Holland's Cool FM. Dan Evans here, Gary Stevens in our newsroom, and welcoming you in to a brand new day here, Tuesday, the 25th day of August. And we are here ready to pass along a whole lot this morning. The latest news, we have weather and sports, traffic information, entertainment, toss in a couple of songs, trying to keep you up to date and informed on a Tuesday morning. Again, our 25th day of August with September right around the corner. Weather-wise, looking great today. Mostly sunny and a high of about 77. Right now, clear skies, 53 in Zealand and 55 in Holland. And an absolutely gorgeous morning. You know, I hate to, but I have to admit, leaving the house this morning, I thought, I'm near the time where I might need to bring a light coat. Okay, maybe just a sweatshirt or something, but yeah, cooler temperatures. Our sunrise officially today at 7:01 a.m. and our sunset at 8:30 this evening, losing a couple more hours of daylight as we get into fall here in September next week. And man, a lot's going on here. Speaking of weather, spent the afternoon yesterday, yours truly, that is, outdoors. As I maybe mentioned, got a brand new e-bike and went out and did some riding yesterday afternoon. Wonderful weather, nice and cool, just perfect. And then spent the rest of the afternoon and part of the early evening on my back porch, back deck, that is, grilling. It was chicken and steak time yesterday, too, so a beautiful afternoon to grill as well. So hope you enjoyed your Monday. We've got another big day ahead of us. A lot of events happening in the area here, including, let's see, highlights this week include, of course, open mic night tonight at the Park Theater. Holland Farmers Market open tomorrow, 8 to 2. A great comedy show Friday night at the Park Theater. It is comedian Jerry Wayne Longmire Friday night at the Park. And then Saturday, lots going on, including live music from Dunegrass Saturday. That's at Tanglewood Winery on Riley. It starts at 5. So just some highlights here. And, yeah, the start of school is happening here. The 2026-2027 academic year continues. Following Fenville, they began classes last Wednesday. Saugatuck Public Schools, Holland Christian, they come back for their first day today. Looking ahead tomorrow, Hamilton and Black River. Thursday, Holland, West Ottawa, Eagle Crest, and Vanderbilt Charter Academies. And then wrapping it up, Calvary Schools of Holland, Zealand begins classes next Wednesday. So soon back to school time, a fun time around the area. And back to school means high school football as well. And we have high school football back. Greg Chandler is ready to go on Thursday evening. as Godwin Heights traveling to Holland here to take on the Dutch. And that's a 6:40 broadcast time on Thursday night. So high school football back. How exciting is that? This story stood out to me. It was a TikTok post. It's going viral asking what word or phrase instantly reveals somebody's age. All right, some of the top answers including videotaping instead of recording. Yeah, okay. Pound sign instead of hashtag. I may use that. Half past or quarter till. I use that all the time. Shrink instead of a therapist. Well, I don't know, that's just kind of slang, isn't it? Pocketbook instead of purse. Stewardess instead of flight attendant. Yeah, you don't call them stewardesses. Slacks instead of pants. I guess that makes you old. Beauty parlor instead of salon, no doubt. And I say this all the time. Does it make me old? Supper instead of dinner. Anyway, I qualify for many of those, so I guess my age is being revealed on a daily basis. Mentioned high school football. Let's move on. Football season almost here and means tailgating season is back. There's a top tailgate food ranking, including hamburgers, wings, hot dogs, sliders, brisket, chips, salsa, sandwiches, short ribs, and guacamole. Other top 20 picks include chili dogs, brownies, meatballs, pigs in the blanket, corn, seven-layer dip, jalapeno poppers, potato skins, and potato salad. All of those high up on the tailgate food list. How about the least voted tailgate foods include stuffed mushrooms? Yeah, you don't rush to have a stuffed mushroom with your 16-ouncer, do you? PB&J sandwiches, not popular tailgating. Trail mix, beans, oatmeal raisin cookies, hummus, and whoopie pies, I guess, are all something not desired in the tailgate parking lot. All right, sports. The Tigers dropped their series opener against the Tampa Bay Rays. They fell 4-1 at Comerica Park yesterday, a game you heard right here on WHDC. Detroit has dropped six straight now. They'll continue their three-game set tonight at 6:15, our broadcast time on WHDC. Moving into our Tuesday sunrise smile, here's Nate Bargatze admitting he doesn't know much about global warming.
17: Global warming, that's one that everybody yells at you about. And they're like, you better do something. Like, I'm so tired of it. Let's do it. I barely made it out of high school. I don't really know how rain works. So why don't you let me figure that out, and then I'll do global warming, you know? But I've seen it rain without clouds. Where's that water coming from? So I'm pretty swamped with this rain stuff right now. But once I get to the bottom of that, I'm going to do global warming. And I've got some pretty good ideas, you know? I looked up a list of what are you supposed to do for global warming as an individual? But the first thing on the list was my favorite. It just said, just talk to your friends and family about it. Think about your friends and family. Like, not the ones that are the good ones close. Think about how far out it goes. Just when you guys get together, like, do you mind if we talk about global warming? I just thought this would be a good time to get into it. I get it. It's for our kids and their kids, and we want to make sure they have a good earth and their environment and stuff. We don't want to have a bad earth. And we don't want them to be mad at us and yell at us. But I don't think they will, because I don't think we get mad. I don't ever see litter on the ground and call my grandmother and be like, where do you get off? You know? I don't know how you show your face anymore, all right? It's cloudy today. Is that because you smoked on planes? Probably. Why'd you have to smoke that high?
26: Thank you, Nate. Coming up this morning on WHDC Morning News, Paul Harvey has the rest of the story about 5 minutes away. Our Consumers Energy Update on a Tuesday, Brian Wheeler stopping by at 7:13, hearing voices with Scott Watson at 7:40 this morning, and a busy 8 o'clock hour. We'll have a discussion with State House candidate Joseph McCluskey and also the Garden Party with Caleb Holzman from DeBrine Seed. Yes, we do have all that, the big old family-sized bag of chips. WHDC Morning News on Holland's Cool FM. Clear 53 in Zeeland, 55 in Holland, and National Sports.
1: San Francisco 49ers owner Jed York is in some trouble. He pleaded no contest to a pair of misdemeanor charges in Ohio. York was arrested on suspicion of engaging in prostitution. Other NFL headlines, the Browns have named Deshaun Watson their starting quarterback over Shedeur Sanders. The move came 2 days after Watson ripped Browns fans for booing him. Watson apologized for those remarks. And the Ravens dealing with a major injury. Danny Pinter projected to win the job at starting center, likely out for the year with a leg injury. Baseball last night included a late-inning rally by the Red Sox to beat the Marlins 4-2. Anthony Siegler snapping a ninth-inning tie with a go-ahead run-scoring triple.
18: Once I saw they weren't giving you a buzz sign, I felt like they trusted me to get a good hit up, get a good at-bat, get something good to hit, and that's all I was trying to do.
1: The Red Sox have won four straight. They're in the second American League wildcard position. Also last night, the Mariners' Cal Raleigh homered three times. The Mariners beat the Phillies 9-2, ending Phillies' nine-game win streak. I'm Matt McCoy.
19: 6:21 in this morning's Tigers game recap is brought to you by OK Tire Stores, serving the West Michigan Lakeshore since 1965, with locations in Holland, Zeeland, and Hamilton.
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21: 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Here's Dan Dickerson.
22: Hi, this is Dan Dickerson. Tampa Bay Rays take game one of a three-game series from the Tigers with a 4-1 win. Drew Rasmussen really was the story of this game, the starter for the Tampa Bay Rays. He goes six innings, one run on three hits, no walks and five strikeouts. In his six innings, lowered his ERA to 2.95 with his 14th win of the year. The Tigers just couldn't generate any offense against him or three different relievers for the Rays. The only run for the Tigers in the fourth inning, a McGonigal double. And after he went to third on a little bloop single to right field, Brett Callahan brought him home with a sacrifice fly to center field. That got the Tigers on the board. At that time, they were trailing 3-1. Framber Valdez had some first-inning troubles today. 28 pitches, two runs in the first inning for the Rays to take the early lead. Give up another run, a double, two bunts, produce a run in the fourth inning for the Rays, and then an Aranda home run off Framber Valdez in the sixth inning made it 4-1, and that is how this game ended. Tigers lose for the ninth time in their last 10 games. They fall to 61-70 for the season. The Rays improved to 78-53, leading the American League East with the win. Tigers try to even the series with a Game 2 win. Jackson Jobe on the mound for the Tigers. Ian Seymour on the mound for the Rays. 6:40 start on Tuesday. We'll be on the air starting at 6:15 on the Detroit Tigers Radio Network.
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19: 6:24 on your Tuesday morning. 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
31: 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What happens when a couple retires and they have two very different ideas of what retirement should look like? One spouse may picture travel, a lake cottage, and finally enjoying the rewards of decades of hard work. The other may picture giving more generously, helping grandchildren, and leaving a meaningful legacy. Neither vision is wrong. But if you don't talk about it, retirement can feel more stressful than freeing. So what do you do? Instead of arguing about the dream, start by understanding what your retirement income can realistically support. When you know how much dependable income you have each year, the conversation becomes less about my way versus your way and more about how both goals can fit into the plan. 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
3: Now, the rest of the story. Jerry Traylor never had a chance. Never had a chance. And so strange, only moments ago, walking out his front door, the 14-year young Nebraskan felt so brave, but now he realized that the 6 blocks between him and high school was a bridge too far. Okay, no problem, he'd just turn around, walk back inside. His mother would give him a ride, but would she be there to give him a ride for the rest of his life? And then Jerry turned to gaze down the seemingly endless street. All of his young life, Jerry Traylor had wanted nothing more than the freedom that street represented. If only he could make it to school on his own, just once. That taste of freedom might last him a lifetime. So off Jerry struggled in the direction of school, trying not to think about anything but his destination, and yet looming in his brain was a collage of incredible scenes from his own childhood, grotesque, painful visions that few children have ever lived with or could even imagine. There's a picture of the bedridden boy. He so wants to get up and look outside, but the shadows cast by wondrous unknown objects beyond the glass taunt him in their terrible anonymity. And there's another picture of a youngster draped for surgery in a hospital operating room, and this is the 7th such corrective procedure. There will be 7 more before the reality strikes cold and hard that his legs will never work like other kids, not ever. And yet another picture that might have been taken any day during the 11-month, 6-year-old Jerry spent in a chest-high body cast. Afterward, he would be fitted with steel leg braces that reached from his waist to the soles of his feet, and confining as that was, it was like flying compared to what he had known. Until then, for the thief that had robbed Jerry Traylor of everything most children take for granted is cerebral palsy. He was born with it, he will die with it. Even now at age 14, having shed his leg braces and replaced them with a pair of crutches, he understands that he'll never walk a step without them. He can read the road closed sign on the highway that others travel with ease, like the 6 blocks between his house and his school. I wanted you to meet Jerry Traylor on that particular journey to school, because I wanted you to appreciate what it meant to him when at the end of those arduous 6 blocks on crutches, all by himself, he opened the schoolhouse door and walked inside. Jerry Traylor is 52 today, has a degree in business administration from Western State College in Gunnison, Colorado. Over the past 30 years, he's addressed more than 1 million wide-eyed, awe-inspired, utterly amazed audiences. For even with proof, people can scarcely believe that a fellow can finish dozens of 26-mile marathons on crutches, or that he can race to the top of Pikes Peak 3 times on crutches, or that he can run 3,500 miles from San Francisco to New York City on crutches and set speed records at the same time. By now you know that it all started on the most formidable course of them all, a marathon track. 6 blocks long, because now you know the rest of the story.
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19: Good morning and happy Tuesday to you. 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Yes, half past 6 o'clock. It's WHTC Morning News on Holland's Cool FM. Dan Evans here with Gary in our newsroom. Clear skies currently, 53 in Zeeland, 55 in Holland, and weather details on the way. Coming up in your next half hour of WHTC Morning News, an NBC News update on the way, local news headlines, and sports with Gary out of the newsroom. Breakfast with the Beatles, along with Chris Connolly, telling us what happened on this day. Mike Avery's Outdoor Magazine Minute, Rusty wrapping it up with Farm News, and Michigan Ag Now, all coming up after your NBC News update.
5: NBC News Radio, I'm Tammy Trujillo. The Supreme Court's allowing some parts of President Trump's executive order targeting mail-in voting to move ahead. The order directs federal agencies to compile lists of eligible U.S. citizen voters and calls for uniform standards for mail-in ballots. President Trump says tariffs on imports of cars, trucks, and auto parts from Canada will increase to 50% starting January 1st. This after trade talks broke down between the two countries. Trump said Canada has been ripping off the U.S. for years. Canada, meanwhile, announced retaliatory tariffs on some U.S. goods starting September 8th. U.S. Army Secretary Dan Driscoll is stepping down from his role by the end of the year. The Wall Street Journal says it comes after months of tension between Driscoll and Secretary of War Pete Hegseth. His departure would leave the Army without a Senate-confirmed leader as the U.S. looks to wrap up its nearly six-month-long war against Iran. Tammy Trujillo, NBC News Radio.
6: Good morning. I'm Gary Stevens in the WHTC newsroom, and these are some of the stories we're following for you. One person is dead following a single vehicle crash near Plainwell yesterday morning. The staggered start for classes in academic 2027 among Lakeshore school districts continues today, and Battle Creek police have seized 67 illegal guns in the last 6 months. Well, details on these and other stories on WHTC News following NBC News at the top of the hour.
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19: 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A check of traffic and weather together. 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Your latest forecast from WHTC.com. Mostly sunny today, 77. Increasing clouds tonight, 61. Tomorrow, look for partly sunny skies. Afternoon showers are likely, 78. Thursday, sunshine and 77. Clear now, 53 in Zeeland, 55 in Holland. Take us on your smartphone. 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
19: 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Again, we have clear skies currently, 53 in Zeeland, 55 in Holland. Mostly sunny today and a high of 77. Dan Evans here. I want to talk about my friends at Comprehensive Ear and Hearing in Zeeland. And here's something I didn't understand before I started dealing with hearing loss. 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
1: Yes, here we are on a Tuesday morning, 25th day of August. Currently clear skies, 53 in Zealand, 55 in Holland. Let's turn our attention to this.

0: Oh, yes, happy birthday to you if today is, in fact, your birthday. It is 25th day of August. And if it is, you're sharing it with a number of famous people, including Emmy Award-winning actor Tom Skerritt, 93 today. He won an Emmy for his work on the show Picket Fences. Baseball Hall of Fame pitcher Raleigh Fingers is 80, played 17 seasons in Major League Baseball, including time with the San Diego Padres and Milwaukee Brewers. He was named an MLB All-Star 7 times and won 3 straight World Series titles from 72 to 74 with the Oakland A's. Musician Gene Simmons, yeah, 77 candles for Gene, and maybe a little bit more fire out of his mouth, but of course, he's the bassist and co-lead singer of the legendary rock band Kiss. Singer Rob Halford, 75, the front man for the metal group Judas Priest. A little lighter on the musical scale, Rock and Roll Hall of Famer Elvis Costello, 72. He's won multiple awards in his career, including Grammy Awards in 99 and 2020, and has twice been nominated for the Brit Award for Best British Male Artist. We have more. Director Tim Burton, 68, known for his gothic fantasy and horror films like Beetlejuice, Edward Scissorhands, and Ed Wood. And country singer Billy Ray Cyrus is 65. What was his song? Achy Breaky. Yeah, he also starred in the Disney series Hannah Montana and hosted the 2008 Nashville Star Competition. 6:42, it's WHDC, morning news on Holland's Cool FM. Newsroom time, local sports with Gary.
1: Drew Rasmussen allowed 3 hits with 5 strikeouts over 6 innings as Kevin Cash is visiting Tampa Bay Rays. Now the Tigers last night 4-1.
2: I know our offense has a lot of confidence, but anytime you're going up a good pitcher like Framber to get runs early off him, because that's the last guy you want to get settled in. I think we saw probably the best of him after the first inning. But you know, really good at bats, coming in clutch with guys on third base, and then the add-on runs later helped.
1: The series at Comerica Park in Detroit continues this evening with coverage from Dan Dickerson at 6:15 p.m. on WHTC Holland's Cool FM. Kevin Gausman and 2 relievers teamed on a 5-hit, 6-strikeout shutout as the Chicago Cubs call out the Arizona Diamondbacks in Phoenix last night 7-0.
3: Just kind of recognizing what we had tonight and their game plan, and just kind of staying on the tack. You know, it's one thing to recognize that, but then the command's not there and you're not able to do it. And so it was nice to kind of have a night where I feel like everything was kind of there.
1: The series at Chase Field continues this evening. Kumar Rocker scattered 5 hits with 8 strikeouts over nearly 6 innings as Skip Schumacher's visiting Texas Rangers throttled the White Sox last night 11-2.
4: Up and down the lineup, though, was just a really good offensive performance. And, you know, I had the bullpen up in the 3rd inning. And for Rocker to get into the 6th inning and do what he did really saved our bullpen as well, you know, going into the next game.
1: The series at Wright Field in Chicago continues this evening. Idle last night, the West Michigan Whitecaps host the Peoria Chiefs at LMCU Ballpark in Comstock Park this evening. That's a look at sports. I'm Gary Stevens.
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11: On this day, we're heard on Kello Radio, Sioux Falls, South Dakota, and WHTC, Holland, Michigan. In 1804, Lewis and Clark passed through what is now Yellowstone National Park in parts of Wyoming and Idaho. A year before reaching the Pacific, they entered what is now Yosemite National Park. And on their return trip, they traveled further south and went through the Grand Canyon. Both men described the spectacular views and unspoiled scenery. As more people ventured west, those lands were set aside, off limits to settlement and development. But trails and cabins and guideposts were built so that they could be enjoyed by others, and someone had to maintain them. A special division of the Department of Interior was set up, the National Park Service, established by President Woodrow Wilson on this day, August 25th, 1916. And on this day, we should all enjoy our nation's unspoiled beauty. I'm Chris Conley.
0: Thank you, Chris. 647 WHTC Morning News on Holland's Cool FM. Also on this day, this 25th day of August, today is National Banana Split Day. There's reason to celebrate. A banana, three scoops of ice cream, chocolate, strawberry, and pineapple toppings, whipped cream, and a cherry on top. Basically, today just became dessert day. Enjoy your banana split on National Banana Split Day. And we just heard August 25th, National Park Service Founders Day, and it's also National Kiss and Makeup Day. Is that anything to do with Gene Simmons' birthday? I think not. If you've been holding on to an argument with somebody you care about, today might be a good day to let it go, make peace, and move forward, all on this Tuesday, 25th day of August.
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20: This is Mike Avery with another Outdoor Magazine Minute. Michigan has a crow hunting season, but it's different here than southern states.
21: I think it's hard in Michigan to find a flyways. We're down south. When they hunt down there, they see them on these videos, and they're hunting them, and they're just staying in one spot, and they're just coming and coming and coming. Well, it ain't that way in Michigan. There's very few spots in Michigan where you can find a flyway.
20: More with crow hunter Tony Wint after this from Jay's Sporting Goods.
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20: Crow hunting in Michigan can be a challenge.
21: It's tougher in Michigan because we have taller trees in Michigan and more trees. It's hard to shoot through all these trees and everything. Different from what people show on the videos down south where they're sitting in a field, they sit there and they shoot 200 crows down there. It doesn't happen that way here.
20: More on crow hunting next time. Hi, this is Mike Avery, and if you love the great outdoors here in the great state of Michigan, you should join me each week for my Outdoor Magazine show right here on WHTC. 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
23: Some of President Trump's executive order targeting mail-in voting will move ahead following Monday's Supreme Court decision. The order lifts the block from a lower court on many provisions, but the key provision giving the Postal Service oversight of mail-in voting remains on hold while a lower court battle plays out. The U.S. and Canada are now in the middle of a full-blown trade war. The president says tariffs on imports of cars, trucks, and auto parts from Canada will jump to 50% starting January 1st after talks between the two countries broke down. Canada plans to retaliate with tariffs on some U.S. goods starting on September 8th. Analysts say that will drive prices up on a variety of items, including flowers, hockey sticks, cosmetics, and national flags. Texas Democratic Congressman Al Green is trying again to impeach President Trump. His articles of impeachment allege high crimes and misdemeanors, accusing him of using ICE and Customs and Border Patrol as, quote, vicious, quota-driven, unaccountable paramilitary police forces. All of this comes ahead of November's key midterm elections. That's politics. I'm Tammy Trujillo.
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26: 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US 31 showing a lot more volume, a moderate volume now. And compared to last time, we've got some cars and trucks on the road here. No accidents, incidents, just volume to slow you down a little bit here. And a Chicago drive looking pretty good so far this morning. Let's jump into your weather from WHTC.com. Mostly sunny, 77 today, 61 with increasing clouds tonight. Partly sunny tomorrow with afternoon showers possible, 78. Thursday sunshine, 77. Clear and 53 now in Zeeland, 55 in Holland. 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
4: A week of trade negotiations between the U.S. and Canada ended without a deal last Friday, sending 50% tariffs on Canadian goods into effect over the weekend and prompting Canada to prepare retaliatory measures. Canadian Prime Minister Mark Carney says Ottawa intends to retaliate dollar for dollar against U.S.

0: not a repeat of last year's record run. Soybeans still have a chance to deliver a new national record yield, according to Tour Scouts. After 4 days and over 1,500 field samples across seven states, Tour Scout Chip Flory says southern Minnesota was a shining star regarding corn and soybean production potential this year.
1: Yeah, it's sneaky good in Minnesota. There's a good crop, both corn and soybeans. 2 years in a row, I think, Minnesota has really proven it, you know, it's playing with the big boys. There's no doubt about it, at least in the southern part of the state.
0: He says scouts were impressed on their final day of travel on the western leg of the tour.
1: Everything is down from a year ago, except for Minnesota pod counts up 0.8%. Everything else is down from last year. That is not to say that the corn and the soybean crops that we're looking at this year are bad crops.
0: That's Pro Farmer Tour Crop Scout Chip Flory. 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
5: A new study shows common personal care products contain unlabeled toxic chemicals. The testing of over 110 items ranging from shampoo to baby lotions found evidence of unlabeled chemicals at about 85%. Many contained multiple ingredients known as carcinogens and health hazards. The products averaged over three times as many chemicals than were listed on the labels. An eye expert is alerting parents on what signs show a possible vision problem with children. Margene Culp, an optometry professor at The Ohio State University, says difficulty in keeping place when reading, problems seeing things clearly, and difficulty paying attention are all indications of possible vision trouble.
6: A lot of times children don't realize that they have a vision problem, and it's often hard for them to articulate how their vision is, and many problems are not obvious.
5: Studies show children who got screenings and glasses have a better chance of passing their state proficiency exam. Health update, I'm Scott
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5: Kimble.
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8: NBC News Radio, I'm Michael Kastner. Three states hold primary elections today with the eyes of the political world focused squarely on South Carolina. That's where President Trump-backed Republican Senator Darlene Graham is facing Congressman Ralph Norman in the state's Republican Senate primary runoff. The special Senate primary came after Graham's brother, Senator Lindsey Graham's sudden death. Meanwhile, there's also a House special election in Georgia and a Senate and governor runoff in Oklahoma. The U.S. and Canada are in the middle of a full-blown trade war. President Trump says tariffs on imports of cars, trucks, and auto parts from Canada will increase to 50% starting January 1st, 2027, after talks between the two countries broke down. Meanwhile, Canada announced retaliatory tariffs on some U.S. goods will start September 8th. The White House is unveiling what it calls its economic D-Day for Iran. Treasury Secretary Scott Bessent said the new sanctions amount to an economic onslaught against Iran to further isolate it from the rest of the world.
9: We are launching an economic onslaught against Iran's financial connections around the globe.
8: Speaking from the Treasury Department on Monday, Bessent said Operation Economic Outcast will cut off Iran from exporting oil and from other trade. Firefighters are making progress battling the massive Hawk Fire burning near Reno, Nevada on Monday afternoon. Chief Richard

0: Edwards said the Truckee Meadows Fire Protection District announced over 25% containment.
1: The fire is a little over 15,000 acres right now, but I am happy to announce that right now the fire is at 27% containment.
0: There are now about 23,000 residents under a Go Now evacuation order. Michael Kastner, NBC News Radio.
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0: This might be the hottest week so far this year in Southern California. Inland areas are facing an extreme heat watch that kicks in this morning and lasts through Friday night. Highs could hit 112 degrees in some valley and foothill locations. National Weather Service is urging people to stay out of the sun during the peak heat. A Texas woman faces charges after reportedly killing her two children and setting fire to an SUV with their bodies inside. A Bexar County grand jury indicted Marlene Vidal on August 6 for capital murder, serious bodily injury to a child, arson, and tampering with evidence. Emergency personnel found the bodies of the children, ages 5 and 6, in the early morning hours of May 15th behind a warehouse. Investigators say Vidal told them she was solely responsible for the deaths of the children. GLP-1 medications could also be useful in treating addiction. More from Tammy Trujillo.
3: The popular class of medication has turned out to have several unexpected positive side effects. Now, new research shows the drugs proven effective in treating obesity and diabetes could also help addicts. GLP-1 medications include the brand names Ozempic, Mounjaro, Wegovy, and Zepbound. As more Americans say they've tried these drugs, researchers are learning more about their other uses.
0: A growing number of colleges may soon offer a faster and more affordable path to a degree. More from Monica Nelson.
4: Forbes says a growing number of colleges across the country are rolling out three-year bachelor degree programs. Schools including Johnson & Wales, BYU Idaho, Ensign College, and others already offering the accelerated option. Supporters say the trend could help reduce student debt and get grads into the workforce sooner, but critics worry students might miss some of the broader educational experiences. At least 26 states now have a college offering a reduced credit three-year bachelor's program, and more than 70 institutions are either offering or exploring the model.
0: Michael Kastner, NBC News Radio.
5: With the news update on WHTC Holland's Cool FM, I'm Gary Stevens. One person is dead following a single vehicle crash near Plainwell yesterday morning. First responders were dispatched to 4th Street near Pierce Road around 7:25 a.m. That was where a minivan apparently failed to negotiate a curve and slammed into a large tree in a wooded area off of the roadway. Details as to the identity of the driver involved or on the circumstances as to what led the vehicle to lose control were not immediately disclosed by the Allegan County Sheriff's Office as the matter remains under investigation. The staggered start for classes in Academic 2027 among Lakeshore school districts continues today. Following Fenville's lead, in which the Blackhawks began classroom education last Wednesday, comes the first day of lessons in Saugatuck Public Schools and Howland Christian Schools. The Maroons will be under the guidance of first-year head of schools, Jeff Haverdink, who returns to his alma mater after spending the last 14 years on the staff at Calvin University.
6: I know Howland Christian has a lot of positive momentum. They have a capital campaign going right now that's been very successful thus far. And there's some really positive momentum for the school right now. So I'm joining it at high tide.
5: Hamilton and Black River begin classes tomorrow. Holland, West Ottawa, Eagle Crest, and Vanderbilt Charter Academies and Calvary Schools of Holland start on Thursday, and Zeeland gets underway next Wednesday. Battle Creek police have seized 67 illegal guns in the last 6 months.
7: Officers say many of the residents they seized weapons from are under 20 years old. That includes the most recent, a 16-year-old boy who was arrested Thursday with a loaded handgun in his waistband when he was in a vehicle with four other teenagers. Of the 67 guns seized, 10 were reported stolen. One was a fully automatic weapon. I'm Michael Arney.
8: Grand Rapids police say 18-year-old Christopher Garcia Puente will be charged with second-degree murder, reckless driving causing death, and operating while intoxicated causing death. Garcia Puente was arrested in Iowa last week. He's awaiting extradition to Kent County to be charged with the crimes. He's accused of a deadly drunken driving crash in May that caused the death of 28-year-old Sarah Kate Langens. Tanya Zivers, the ex-wife of triple murder suspect John Skelton, was the first witness called to the stand yesterday as preliminary hearing on charges of killing their three sons 16 years ago. And she was asked when she became concerned for the boys.
9: When he tells me he's going to the, that he's in the emergency room, and I asked him if the kids were with him, he said no, that they were with Joanne. Couldn't give me a phone number.
8: She testified that he wanted the family to move to Florida in September of 2010, saying there were better job opportunities, but she refused. Zivers says the boys were settled in their community. Her family and friends were in southeast Michigan. And John was always very jealous of her relationship with her families and her daughters. Skelton is accused of killing the three young boys when he had custody of them for Thanksgiving in 2010. He's currently serving a 15-year sentence. The boys have yet to be found. Get the latest news anytime at WHTC.com.
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13: 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Mostly sunny today, 77 our high, 61 with increasing clouds overnight tonight. Partly sunny, afternoon showers expected tomorrow, 78. And sunshine on Thursday, 77. Now we have some scattered light fog, 52 in Zeeland, 54 in Holland. The latest news, weather, and sports is available anytime at WHTC.com.
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1: 7:14 on your Tuesday morning. It is WHTC Morning News on Holland's Cool FM. Nice morning, a little bit of scattered fog, and we've got a nice day ahead here with the mostly sunny skies. Well, it may still feel a little bit like summer outside, but those cooler temperatures are just right around the corner. And now it's actually a good time for homeowners to start thinking about getting their homes ready for fall and winter. Sorry to say it, but today we're talking about the things homeowners can do now to make sure their homes are comfortable, safe, and as energy efficient as possible once that heating season arrives. Joining me today, as usual on a Tuesday, Brian Wheeler with Consumers Energy, live and in living color from his, guest room or deck on in East Lansing. Good morning, Brian.
2: Hey, good morning to you.
1: How is the how are we looking in East Lansing today, weather-wise?
2: Well, you know, every last couple of weeks, it's been nice and comfortable in the mornings around here. I'm sure you're enjoying it, too. I'll tell you this, though. It's East Lansing is a buzz. All the students are moving in. And, of course, MSU football kicks off a week from Friday. So you talk about your changing of the seasons, mark it by your football calendar.
1: No doubt about it. And I was mentioning to my listeners earlier today that, you know, I left the house in my T-shirt and I almost felt like, oh, one of these days I might need to wear something a little bit heavier. But, Brian, let's jump into it, making that transition from summer to fall. And maybe what are some of the first things homeowners should check around the house as we move into that cooler weather?
2: Yeah, for sure. And like I said, mark it by your football calendar. Once they start throwing the ball around there on the gridiron, that means it's time to start thinking about cooler weather. And we're going to take all that advice we've been giving you the last couple months, and we're going to kind of turn it in reverse. So, you know, instead of keeping the cold air in your home, we're going to keep the warm air in your home. And actually, just because it does take a while sometimes to schedule things, let's start with the furnace. You know, if you've got that central unit in your house, this is going to be the time of year. At a minimum, make sure you're changing the filters, you know, keep them running efficiently. But also, you know, call out the service technicians, call out the experts. Probably a once a year inspection is a healthy thing to do. And they're going to make sure that your unit is running efficiently. I know you're saying, wait, I'm trying to save money and I'm going to go spend some money on an inspection. But the idea is that we want to keep your unit running more efficiently, because when it does, you're not having to heat your house more than you need to.
1: I think just a little bit of insurance, I guess. Pay a little bit to have your furnace inspected and could save you big bucks down the line here. And Brian, obviously better to do that before the first cold snap rather than waiting till, boy, I got to have heat and I got to have it now.
2: Yeah, exactly. I mean, that's the idea, is that a lot of us, present company included, often will wait until we start to see that first frost in the morning sometime in the fall and go, oh, my gosh, it's coming. Right. So, you know, even though it is technically summer, and it probably will be yet hot again a few more days before all said and done, you know, start with scheduling that inspection. Get them to come out next month or in October. You'll be ahead of the curve there. You know, and then from there, let's just start planning ahead still, too, for all those things that help your house to be sealed. And really the idea is that when you're cooling in the summer, when you're heating in the winter, keeping the temperature stable and constant, you're not losing the benefits that you create for yourself. You know, it's as simple as not opening a door to let the heat outside, but also making sure that around your windows, around your doors, where that air can escape and make you have to work harder to heat your house, that you're watching out for those things. So, you know, caulk around the windows or that plastic film that can go on. You don't have to put it on right now today. It's only August 25th, but believe it or not, it will be getting cold enough soon. You know, I'm ready for that first snowfall on Halloween. Usually it happens in my neck of the woods.
1: Wow.
2: So you want to be ready, right?
1: Yeah. Brian, talking about those drafts out of the windows, what about your vents, maybe your registers, areas around the furnace? Is that anything we can kind of clean up and help our furnace run better?
2: Yeah, for sure. You know, and also it goes beyond saving on your bill, although that's probably the best place to be.
1: Right.
2: Also just, you know, general health and welfare. I think I've mentioned before, two dogs, two cats call my house home, and they have a lot to offer, a lot of love, and then a lot of fur, and that gets into those vents, into the furnace itself. So, you know, general house cleaning, general housekeeping, You know, get in the vents with your vacuum. You know, try to get rid of the that fur that or dust that accumulates. Again, efficiency is the path to savings. So just think of the whole system from the point of origin at your furnace to those vents that are feeding your rooms. As always, as in the summertime, if you have vents that are being blocked by the couch, by chairs,
3: right.
2: You're making your system work harder. You know, if you run your heat or your air 24/7, the real payback or payoff is going to be when you get your bill. You're going to see what that impact will mean for you.
1: Brian, I know another simple fix or something to help make your furnace run more efficient. We say it over and over and over and over again. I guess it's worth saying one more time here. Those furnace filters. Actually, I thought about this yesterday and went down and changed my furnace filter. I always write a little date on it just to make sure I know. And I was about 3 weeks behind that 4 week average, I guess. But change those furnace filters. It makes a lot of difference.
2: Yeah. I mean, once a month, I think, is generally what they recommend. Certainly, we all get busy and you know, sometimes it takes longer. We have a longer gap in between that. But the idea is that, you know, changing it more often is better than not. You know, think about maybe just in terms of look at the calendar, you know, mark the first of the month or the 10th of the month or something like that. Just a day that you're going to make that sweep. You know, I'm going to do the furnace filter. I'm going to give my dog and cats their medications. I'm going to do this and do that. Just make it, build it into your routine if you can. Also, just to think about, too, if you talk about the calendar, we are still in the summer. And for consumers energy customers, we're in our summer months, which means we're running through September. There are two tiers. There are two payment schedules for, how we bill you for energy that you use. 2 to 7 on weekdays, frankly, the energy cost is higher. But outside of those times, 7 o'clock at night and all the way until 2 the next afternoon, also on your weekends, a lower price. So be mindful of when you're using your energy. If you can shift your energy usage to those off-peak hours, you save money. But once we hit October, that goes away. So you just, that mentality is in mind. I'm shifting my energy usage to save money. At least you get a little bit of relief and change from that once we hit October 1st. So again, mark your calendars, know that things change then.
1: Brian Wheeler with Consumers Energy joins us Tuesday mornings at this time. A little energy update for your Tuesday. And Brian, along with, you know, we talked about waiting maybe a little bit too long to get your heating system checked. Other possible common mistakes you can think of that homeowners are making as we're preparing for that cooler weather?
2: Oh, my goodness. Yeah. Well, you know, I don't like to think in terms of mistakes. Cause I think most people have a good sense of it. But yeah, I mean, it's really forcing your house to do more than it needs to. And so think about your behaviors when you are home, when you're not. Hopefully you've got a smart thermostat. I really recommend that for anybody because it's that virtual anywhere management of your home heating system that you can put to work. You know, when I go away to work in the morning, that's what I'll be doing in a little bit here. I go start my morning on the radio with my good friend Dan, and then I hit the road.
1: We appreciate it.
2: But when I'm away, I don't see much value in making my house hotter or colder than it needs to be. My pets will be okay. And so, you know, every degree, again, we've mentioned before, every degree that you set your thermostat, you know, one way or the other, you're having an impact of 1 to 3% on your bill. And so that's the bottom line. You want to find ways to make your house have to work a little bit less, harder than it needs to. That's where you save money.
1: Brian, I want to talk just a little bit more about that. Educate me. I'm technically savvy, but some things take me a little while. Exactly how do these smart thermostats work? And I want one for my home.
2: Yeah. Well, I've got good news for you.
1: Okay.
2: Go to our consumersenergy .com website. We have an online store, and you know, I'm not here making sales pitches,
1: right?
2: But we routinely build in rebates and discounts. I'd be surprised if you're in a situation where you need to pay the full price for a smart thermostat. So we can save you some money here on that front end. They're a powerful way to manage your energy usage, right? You can control it from anywhere where you have a Wi-Fi connection. So I go to my office and I need to reset my thermostat at home. I can do that virtually. You get to program your thermostat so that you can just build in that cadence and schedule that fits your cadence and schedule. And then lastly, you know, I don't want to make this sound a little bit too AI related here, but you know, those thermostats, they learn effectively. They as you build in your behaviors, it makes adjustments and recommendations to shift temperatures to fit your needs. So I've heard said you can save somewhere around 10%, maybe even up to 20% on your bill through real savvy, efficient usage of your smart thermostat. The point being is you have far more control over what's going on. And, you know, the more control you have, the more you can do to take those costs out of your household budget.
1: Brian Wheeler, Consumers Energy. Brian, to wrap it up, we've had a lot of, you know, getting ready for fall energy-saving tips, and if you could give homeowners a short fall preparation checklist, maybe three of the most important things they should do before the heating season really gets going, what would those be?
2: I love it. Okay, so we're going to check our furnace, get a professional, take a look at your system, make sure it's running safely and effectively and efficiently. Secondly, seal those cracks around your doors, around your windows. Don't let the air out of your house. If you want it warm inside, keep the warmth right there. And then lastly, this is a personal one. My wife is a phenomenal baker, loves to make all sorts of treats. Great as the weather gets colder outside. This is the time of year to go bake those treats at home, let the oven, you know, use the oven. Don't turn on the oven unnecessarily, but, you know, if you want to do a long, slow cook to warm your kitchen, go for it.
1: Brian Wheeler, great information as always. It's easy to think about heating the house once the temperatures drop, but getting ahead of those maintenance and efficiency issues now can make that transition into fall a whole lot smoother. Brian, thanks for joining us on our Tuesday talk. Have a great week. We'll talk next week, sir.
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4: San Francisco 49ers owner Jed York is in some trouble. He pleaded no contest to a pair of misdemeanor charges in Ohio. York was arrested on suspicion of engaging in prostitution. Other NFL headlines, the Browns have named Deshaun Watson their starting quarterback over Shedeur Sanders. The move came 2 days after Watson ripped Browns fans for booing him. Watson apologized for those remarks. And the Ravens dealing with a major injury. Danny Pinter projected to win the job at starting center, likely out for the year with a leg injury. Baseball last night included a late inning rally by the Red Sox to beat the Marlins 4-2. Anthony Siegler snapping a ninth inning tie with a go-ahead run scoring triple.
5: Once I saw they weren't giving you a buzz sign, I felt like they trusted me to get a good hit up, get a good at bat, get something good to hit, and that's all I was trying to do.
4: The Red Sox have won four straight. They're in the second American League wildcard position. Also last night, the Mariners' Cal Raleigh homered three times. The Mariners beat the Phillies 9-2, ending Phillies' nine-game win streak. I'm Matt McCoy.
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8: Apple is redesigning its retail stores to get ready for a wave of new home devices coming out later on this year. The lineup includes an upgraded Apple TV set-top box, a new HomePod Mini, and the long-expected debut of a home hub with a display that runs a new operating system and interface for controlling smart home gadgets. The store's redesign will let shoppers try the home hub in person. 75% of Americans do not want a data center built near them. That's the result of a new poll from Heatmap. The survey included people from all demographics. That result is up from 42% last August. Twitch and Amazon are facing a class action lawsuit. It was brought by a streamer in Connecticut who says the platforms used his streams and videos to train AI models without his permission or license. The lawsuit alleges Twitch and Amazon violated their contract by the action and that creators lost money or property as a result. Twitch did add a setting to opt out of AI training earlier this month. Tech Report, I'm Tammy Trujillo.
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1: Good morning. Happy Tuesday. It is now 7:30, half past 7 o'clock, and it's WHTC Morning News on Holland's Cool FM. Dan Evans here, Gary Stevens in the newsroom. We have mostly clear skies right now, 52 in Zeeland, 54 in Holland, and weather details coming up. In your next half hour, your NBC News update right around the corner, followed by local news headlines and local sports with Gary, Hearing Voices with Scott Watson on the way. And we have plenty of time. Head to the kitchen for that fresh, hot cup of coffee and keep it right here. Your NBC News update is next.

0: NBC News Radio, I'm Michael Kastner. Three states hold primary elections today with the eyes of the political world focused squarely on South Carolina. That's where President Trump-backed Republican Senator Darlene Graham is facing Congressman Ralph Norman in the state's Republican Senate primary runoff. The U.S. and Canada are in the middle of a full-blown trade war. President Trump says tariffs on imports of cars, trucks, and auto parts from Canada will increase to 50% starting January 1st, 2027, after talks between the two countries broke down. Meanwhile, Canada announced retaliatory tariffs on some U.S. goods will start September 8th. Smart ringmaker Aura is looking to raise as much as $3 billion in an upcoming IPO. More from Tammy Trujillo.
1: Bloomberg reports the IPO could be as soon as next month and values the company at $16 billion. The company reported $500 million in revenue in 2024.
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2: Good morning. I'm Gary Stevens in the WHTC newsroom, and these are some of the stories we're following for you. Look into the upcoming budget for Ottawa County Government. Highlights this morning's Board of Commissioners meeting. A celebration of life service for a slain mother and her six children took place yesterday in Grand Haven. And Lansing has approved a resolution to end the city's contracts with Flock Safety. 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
4: 7:32 on your Tuesday morning, WHTC Morning News on Holland's Cool FM with traffic and weather together. Well, looky here. All of a sudden, we have a lot more volume on US 31. I guess this time of the morning, it's typical. Just some minor slowdowns as you travel through Holland, north and southbound. Chicago Drive looking fine. And don't forget, anytime you see a traffic incident, please share that information with me, 616-395-1450. Your weather outlook from WHTC.com, mostly sunny, 77 today, increasing clouds tonight, 61. Partly sunny, afternoon showers expected tomorrow, 78, and lots of sunshine Thursday, 77. Mostly clear right now, we've got sun out there, 52 in Zeeland, 54 in Holland. Get the forecast sent to you weekdays by texting the word STORM to 80373.
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4: 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We have Tigers baseball tonight taking on Tampa Bay in Detroit. That's a 6:15 broadcast time. And a quick reminder, the return of high school football this Thursday night. Godwin Heights traveling to Holland to take on the Dutch. And Greg Chandler on the air right here, 6:40 on Thursday evenings. Well, like I say, 25th day of August, Christmas is 4 months away, and if you haven't been as good as you should, there's still time to right some wrongs with Santa.
11: According to the North Pole, everybody gets wiped from Santa's naughty list on January 1st. Then everyday actions determine which list we're on throughout the year. Some stay on one, others go back and forth. But know that Santa is forgiving, so a couple of good deeds can keep you on the nice list, and that's the goal. But if you're struggling, experts say a letter of apology to Santa goes a long way, and taking out the trash doesn't hurt either. I'm Bree Tennis.
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14: Drew Rasmussen allowed three hits with five strikeouts over six innings as Kevin Cash is visiting Tampa Bay Rays. Down the Tigers last night 4-1.
15: I know our offense has a lot of confidence, but anytime you're going up a good pitcher like Framber to get runs early off him because that's the last guy you want to get settled in. I think we saw probably the best of him after the first inning. But you know, really good at bats, coming in clutch with guys on third base, and then the add-on runs later helped.
14: The series at Comerica Park in Detroit continues this evening with coverage from Dan Dickerson at 6:15 p.m. on WHTC Holland's Cool FM. Kevin Gausman and two relievers teamed on a five-hit, six-strikeout shutout as the Chicago Cubs call out the Arizona Diamondbacks in Phoenix last night 7-0.
16: Just kind of recognizing what we had tonight and their game plan, and then just kind of staying on the tack. You know, it's one thing to recognize that, but then the command's not there and you're maybe not able to do it. And so it was nice to kind of have a night where I feel like everything was kind of there.
14: The series at Chase Field continues this evening. Kumar Rocker scattered five hits with eight strikeouts over nearly six innings as Skip Schumacher's visiting Texas Rangers throttled the White Sox last night 11-2.
17: Up and down the lineup, though, was just a really good offensive performance. And, you know, I had the bullpen up in the third inning. And for Rocker to get into the sixth inning and do what he did really saved our bullpen as well, you know, going into the next game.
14: The series at Wright Field in Chicago continues this evening. Idle last night, the West Michigan Whitecaps host the Peoria Chiefs at LMCU Ballpark in Comstock Park this evening. That's a look at sports. I'm Gary Stevens.
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18: That's the booming voice of a radio veteran, famed traffic reporter, and my longtime friend, Matt Baer. Matty died yesterday, and I am truly struggling. Matt was an amazing broadcaster, and that's how most people knew him. He was also a beloved son, brother, uncle, and to me, a longtime trusted friend. Matt was also human, which means that he, like me, struggled too. Matt died yesterday at 48 years old, and as I said, I am struggling. In my hometown of Indianapolis, it seems like everybody knew Matt Baer. He was the longtime traffic reporter for WIBC, the legacy station in Indianapolis. It was the voice of news, and Matt was one of a long list of legendary voices to come out of that stable. The odd thing was, Matt never saw himself in that light. He was oddly uncomfortable with the spotlight. That's pretty rare in our field. There's a lot that I am not going to say, but let me tell you a few things about my friend Matt Baer. Matt would quite literally give you the shirt off his back. He would also take off his shirt to show you the results of hours that he spent in the gym at the URSA, YMCA, or elsewhere, crafting a body that made him look more like a 28-year-old than a 48-year-old. Matt was funny, hilarious, sharp-witted, irreverent, often impulsive, hard-headed, and when he liked you, he had your back until you gave him a reason not to. Matt and I often met in a park on the Near East Side of Indy, not far from his apartment at the end of Mass Avenue. One day, he announced that he was about to do something crazy. He said, "Scott, I'm not afraid of heights. I just don't like them, but I have a chance to raise a bunch of money and to bring attention to a cause that I believe in." So Matt Baer went up to the top of a 15-or-so-story building, put on a harness, and made his way down the side. His co-worker and Radio Hall of Famer Terry Stacey and I stood on the ground below, looking up. Oh, it was quite a sight. There was another time that we had a birthday party for Matt, Saturday, May 30th, 2020. It was just after Matt's birthday, and I wanted to throw him a party. There were four grown men, two white, two black, sitting at a picnic table in the park eating sack lunches Saturday at noon to celebrate Matt and his birthday. We laughed. We talked philosophically about politics, race relations, and more. What we didn't know was that night there would be race riots less than a mile from the park. We were there to love on Matt, and the four of us were focused on our common love and struggles, despite what would seize the city that night. Matt Baer loved his family. He had two sisters and a brother, a mom and a dad, and they loved him because he was so easy to love. Matt could light up a room and bring down a house with a one-liner, but he and I spent most of our time just chatting, arguing, or focus on the things that we were passionate about. And that's what makes Matt's death so hard. In our industry, it's not a Grammy, a Tony, or an Emmy. It's a Marconi. And Matt founded the Supporting Sobriety podcast with Ryan Hendrick. I was asked to be one of their first guests. Matt was a natural at asking about the differing aspects of a topic like addiction, recovery, codependency, detox, and more. The podcast married Matt's two loves, radio and recovery, in a way that many, including me, simply couldn't do. I have no doubt that Matt's work on that podcast saved lives and saved families. I texted Matt to congratulate him on the immense honor of a Marconi nomination. He downplayed it, so I picked up the phone to tell him in person. And then 3 or 4 weeks ago, he called me, and we talked for over an hour. From that conversation, he made a decision to talk with his bosses about a move to Chicago and do more of his work remotely. There were some playful and a couple of serious texts since then, and then today's news. WIBC spent yesterday afternoon and will spend this morning paying tribute to Matt. Some of his family asked me hard questions today, and as I tape this, all I know is that Matty B. loved. I know that he loved family, I know that he loved some of his coworkers, and I know it because he told us all the time, including in my final call with him and in some of our final texts. My most heartfelt hugs go to the folks at WIBC, David, Terry, Abdul, Hammer, Nigel, and Tony, who he respected and cared for. But the biggest hugs are for his family, who even more than those of us who knew the voice and knew the man are devastated today, and they need the love that Matt showed us how to give.
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22: Wallet Hub has released its list of the hardest working states in America, and North Dakota tops the rankings for the third straight year. Alaska comes in second, followed by South Dakota, Texas, and Hawaii, rounding out the top five. The study looked at factors like work week hours, employment rates, and volunteerism. On the other end of the list, the five lowest ranked states for hard work are New York, Nevada, Rhode Island, West Virginia, and Michigan, which finishes dead last. WalletHub says Americans do work more hours than many people in other developed countries. New York State has put an end to an illegal agreement between two major companies for renters, Redfin and Zillow.
23: Attorney General Letitia James says New York was one of five states that sued the two companies for violating antitrust laws after Zillow paid Redfin $100 million to stop its rental advertisements and transfer all its clients to Zillow. Redfin then agreed to exclusively show copies of apartments listed on Zillow, with James saying it resulted in higher pricing and fewer choices for renters and property owners. Under the settlement, the companies now must resume competing with each other. In New York, I'm Natalie Migliori.
22: And now 3 in 4 Canadians say their country ending U.S. trade negotiations with the U.S. was the right call, Michael Kastner reports.
0: That's according to a new poll from the Angus Reid Institute. This after Canadian Prime Minister Mark Carney removed his nation's negotiators from trade discussions with the United States just before a new round of tariffs from the Trump administration went into effect. Carney said Canada would implement retaliatory efforts on the U.S. starting September 8th.
22: And Forbes reports a growing number of colleges are exploring 3-year bachelor's degree programs as a way to reduce costs and get students into the workforce sooner. Supporters say the path could save families thousands of dollars. Schools are now looking at ways to make traditional 4-year degrees more flexible. I'm Monica Nelson with your consumer and business news.
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11: 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Created in 1904 by a soda jerk in Pennsylvania, experimenting with ice cream combos when he stumbled across a winner. 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
5: 7:51, it's WHTC Morning News on Holland's Cool FM. A check of traffic and weather together, showing no accidents or incidents, just a good amount of volume on US 31. We'll call it moderate and expect some delays, minor delays, traveling north and southbound through Holland this morning. Here's the latest forecast from WHTC.com. Mostly sunny and 77 today. Increasing clouds, 61 our overnight low tonight. Partly sunny, afternoon showers expected tomorrow, 78. Thursday, sunshine, 77. Now, lots of sunshine. 52 in Zeeland, 54 in Holland. 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
5: 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Mostly sunny right now, 52 in Zeeland, 54 in Holland. Mostly sunny today and high 77. 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
1: NBC News Radio, I'm Michael Kastner. The U.S. and Canada are spiraling deeper into a trade war. President Trump says tariffs on imports of cars, trucks, and auto parts from Canada will increase to 50% starting January 1st, 2027, after talks between the two countries broke down. Trump said Canada has been ripping off the United States of America for years. Meanwhile, Canada announced retaliatory tariffs on some U.S. goods will start September 8th. Voters in three states head to the polls for primary elections today. In South Carolina, Republican Senator Darlene Graham is facing Congressman Ralph Norman in the state's Republican Senate primary runoff. Trump has spent plenty of political capital supporting Graham, including a rally for her in the Palmetto State on Friday. Meanwhile, there's also a House special election in Georgia and a Senate and governor runoff in Oklahoma. Testimony resumes today in the Lindsey Clancy triple murder trial underway in Massachusetts. In court yesterday, a prosecution expert said Clancy was depressed and suicidal when she killed her three children in 2023, and the judge moved to strike testimony about Catholic teachings and denied a defense request for a mistrial. Prosecution psychologist Kirk Heilbrunn testified that Clancy admitted to him that her intrusive thoughts were her own, not a male voice.
2: I asked her the question, when you were experiencing these thoughts, were they like your own thoughts or were they like auditory hallucinations? And she said they were like my own thoughts.
1: U.S. Army Secretary Dan Driscoll is stepping down. More from Matt Mattinson.
3: The Wall Street Journal reports it comes after months of tension between himself and Secretary of War Pete Hegseth. His departure would leave the Army without a Senate-confirmed leader as the U.S. looks to wrap up its war against Iran that it began alongside Israel nearly 6 months ago.
1: Michael Kastner, NBC News Radio.
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1: Texas Governor Greg Abbott is asking a federal judge to reject an effort by Minnesota to force the extradition of an ICE officer arrested in the Lone Star State. Christian Castro was arrested in Cameron County on May 29th on a warrant issued by a Minnesota court in connection with the shooting of a Venezuelan man. People awaiting extradition in Texas can't be held longer than 90 days, which in Castro's case means Thursday of this week. Minnesota is seeking a court order to hold him beyond Thursday to keep him from possibly fleeing. A hearing regarding Minnesota's request is scheduled for today. Issues continue regarding a former Miss North Carolina and the pageant she participated in. More from Thomas Cage.
2: Brittany Boldenhouse is suing the Miss USA pageant. The former Miss North Carolina claims she was stripped of her crown over her conservative beliefs and was then accused of being a racist. She was dethroned earlier this year after old social media posts containing racial slurs and controversial political content were found online. The lawsuit sues the Miss USA organization, CEO Tom Broder, and the operators of the pageant for defamation and civil conspiracy, citing the social media posts as cover for taking the title she won.
1: The investigation continues after at least three people were caught on camera climbing out of a manhole near Penn Station in New York City last week. More from Natalie Migliori.
3: Detectives are learning about scavenger culture in places like Venezuela and believe the suspects are migrants searching for anything valuable that may be in New York City sewers. Detectives have caught up with some people in connection to other cases in Brooklyn and Queens, charging them with low-level crimes that were dismissed because they're first-time offenders or their prosecutions were declined.
1: Louisiana Governor Jeff Landry will reportedly announce today that Elon Musk's company SpaceX aims to build a multi-billion dollar spaceport on the Louisiana coast. Michael Kastner, NBC News Radio.
4: With a news update on WHTC Holland's Cool FM, I'm Gary Stevens. A look into the upcoming budget for Ottawa County government highlights this morning's Board of Commissioners meeting. A public hearing is planned for residents and other stakeholders to weigh in on the proposed $248.7 million spending plan for fiscal 2027. It is about 20% below the current $305.3 million budget, but includes taking $3.7 million in fund reserves in order to balance the books. Fiscal Services Director Karen Karasinski told board members earlier this month that a planned use of reserves is acceptable and even necessary.
5: Everything doesn't always happen in one year. Sometimes it's quite common to hold reserves and then appropriate them in the following year. So it's quite frequent that we use a planned use reserves.
4: No final vote will be taken until the board's next scheduled meeting on September 22nd. The governing panel will also receive annual reports from the county community mental health and human resources departments, as well as from the local Michigan State University Extension Office, and vote on approving the county's five-year capital improvement plan. The Ottawa County Board's 9 a.m. meeting is in the administration building on the Fillmore Street campus in West Olive. An online link to the agenda and supporting documents is in this story at WHTC.com. A celebration of life service for a slain mother and her six children took place yesterday at Harvest Vertical Church in Grand Haven. Police say 39-year-old Amanda Karakevich's 47-year-old husband, Christopher, fatally shot them inside their Grand Haven Township home last month and set some fires before taking his own life. The victim was a substitute teacher in Grand Haven Area Public Schools, and her children were attending classes there. The district begins a new school year tomorrow. An investigation into the incident by Ottawa County Sheriff's Office is ongoing. A boy is recovering after Kalamazoo Public Safety says he was shot around 7 o'clock last night at Candlewick Apartments.
6: Officers responded to the scene at the intersection of Kilgore Road and Burdick Street on the border with Portage. The victim is expected to survive, but his condition has not been released. He was treated at the scene by EMS. Officers have not indicated how old he is. I'm Michael Arney.
4: The City Council in Lansing has approved a resolution to end all of that city's contracts with Flock Safety. The resolution directs the Lansing Police Department and Mayor Andy Shore to terminate the existing deals with the company that provides automated license plate reading cameras. Lansing and Jackson police say the flock cameras have helped them, both of them, catch thieves, crack human trafficking cases, and find missing people. But Councilmember Ryan Cost introduced the proposal, saying he's concerned about civil liberties. Meanwhile, Fraser police used flock cameras to help locate a suspect in a fatal crash in that Detroit suburb on Sunday. The suspect fled the scene after the crash, and police were able to use the flock system to find and arrest the driver. The motorcyclist was pronounced dead at a hospital. The man who killed 41-year-old Linda Mateer in 1989 will spend at least the next 3 decades in prison. Stephen Kuhn is now 64, and Judge Kevin Elsenheimer says he will likely die behind bars. Meteor was the mother of 5 and was found dead in Hoosier Valley in northern Michigan. Kuhn was convicted in June of second-degree murder after 37 years. Get the latest news anytime at WHTC.com.
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9: Good morning. Happy Tuesday, 8:09 on this Tuesday morning, the 25th day of August. WHTC Morning News on Holland's Cool FM, checking traffic and weather together. And US 31 showing quite a bit of traffic, moderate to actually some places heavy volume. Expect some delays as you travel north and southbound through Holland this morning. In between Holland and Zeeland, Chicago Drive looking clear. Let's check your weather from WHTC.com. Mostly sunny, 77 today. Increasing clouds tonight, 61 the overnight low. Partly sunny with afternoon showers likely tomorrow, 78. Sunshine Thursday, 77. Mostly sunny now, 55 in Zeeland, 56 in Holland. 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
13: Oh, this is my very favorite show. 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
1: 8:13 on your Tuesday morning. Mostly sunny now, 55 in Zeeland, 56 in Holland, 77 mostly sunny today.
2: Our next guest is Joseph McCluskey, the Democratic candidate for the Michigan House of Representatives in the 86th District. Joseph is a Holland area resident, Hope College grad, and after winning the Democratic primary earlier this month, he'll now face Republican incumbent Nancy DeBoer in the November general election. First of all, Joseph, welcome back to WHTC Morning News. Good morning.
3: Thank you, Dan. Always a pleasure to be here.
2: All right, let's get right to it. Let's start with the most basic question, I guess. You've been involved in politics and campaigns for a number of years. This time, Joseph, you're the candidate. Why did you decide now's the time for you to run for the state house?
3: Yeah, well, this was certainly never the plan to run for office myself. But having worked in the community with neighbors, hearing their concerns time and time again after the few election cycles here, and then taking a step back and looking at our current representation and the issues that we're facing, I asked myself how I wanted to be involved in this upcoming election. And as I was having conversations with folks in the community, some elected officials, some trusted friends, and asking them if this is something that they think I should do, I felt that it was something that I should do. And there was support from those conversations. And so I started to look into it a little bit more. It's never been the plan to run for office, but I've always said that if I felt like I had something to offer, I would step up and run myself. And that's what I've been doing over the past, little over a year now, since June of 2025, I first got in this race.
2: I briefly mentioned you came to West Michigan to attend Hope College. You've been here for several years now. And what have you come to understand about Holland and this entire community that you think is important for somebody representing the 86th district here in Lansing?
3: Yeah, so, it's funny. This week or early next week is when students are coming back to Hope. And so I have been doing some time reflecting on what is now 11 years ago when my parents first dropped me off here in Holland. I didn't know anybody at Hope, so I had to make a lot of friends. And one of the first friends I made was my roommate, and he was an international student from Japan. And we had a lot of interesting conversations that helped broaden my worldview. And growing up in a pretty conservative environment, just like many people here in Holland. But through those conversations at Hope and within the Holland community, I saw that the world was much broader and bigger than I had been raised on. And it wasn't that I had to abandon the values that I was raised on. It was just that they could be expanded to include more people. And I think that's very true about the Holland community right now. It's sort of been on a political journey itself. You think about the traditional, like, Gerald Ford Republicans that made up so much of this community in West Michigan, who have seen the Republican Party take on, and align themselves with a man that represents the exact opposite of a lot of those values of integrity and loving your neighbor as yourself. And so having grown up in a conservative environment, I can and have that conversation, meet people where they are, and try to bring them along in this process. Too often in our politics, it seems like it's more about beating people over the head than bringing them along. And I think Holland has something special here where we really can have hard conversations about the issues and try to move everybody forward together.
2: Joseph, let's jump to affordability. Your campaign talks about making life more affordable. And for somebody listening this morning who is worried about the price of groceries and housing, utilities, and everyday expenses, what specifically can a state rep do about affordability?
3: Yeah, well, look, while we're out on the doors, that is what I hear time and time again. And so first and foremost, I would say to that person, you're not alone in that, right? A lot of us are feeling the pain, whether that's at the grocery store or the gas pump. My spouse and I, we are currently renting. We would love to own a home. But we just haven't saved up enough money for that down payment. And I know a lot of people are in a similar position. Growing up, my dad was injured on the job. It's a story I've talked about before. Our family relied on government assistance to keep our family afloat. And so I know what it's like to go one paycheck to paycheck and what it means and how stressful that is for a family. So there are some real things that we can do at the state level to address those issues. I've talked about banning price gouging on gas and groceries, making sure that corporations are not taking advantage of this moment and raising their prices. We can ban out-of-state corporations from buying up homes in our community. That's jacking up the prices on all of us. We can cap the cost of prescription drugs here in the state to make sure that our neighbors and loved ones do not have to make the difficult decision between putting food on the table and getting their next prescription. We can make sure that we're holding utilities accountable, making sure that at least here in Holland, we do have some of the lowest rates. But if we're looking at policies that affect Michiganders more largely, that would be something that we can do to try to address those utility costs. I'm proud to not be taking any corporate utility money in this campaign because I'm running a campaign that is to answer to the people and our neighbors and constituents here in the district. My opponent has taken thousands of dollars from corporate utilities, which unfortunately is common practice in our politics, but something that I'm not interested in doing whatsoever.
2: Joseph McCluskey, Democratic candidate for Michigan's 86th House District, joining us this morning. And I know, Joseph, we're jumping around a lot. Let's jump to education, obviously a major issue for Michigan. And what do you believe the state needs to do to improve public education? And how would you balance the needs of, let's just say, traditional public schools and students and teachers and parents? Balance all of that.
3: Yeah. Well, just last week I had a roundtable. We brought together teachers and administration from our public education sector. It was a little bit last minute. We weren't sure how many teachers would be able to make it as they are putting the final touches on their classrooms and making sure that they have everything ready for the students coming in. But what I heard was not all that surprising. Something that how important the universal free breakfast and lunch program is for our students, how different the students are able to focus when they are full and fed, and how important that is for the families. Especially last year when the state budget was delayed, school districts did not know whether they could offer that program universally to all of the students, and families were left in chaos, not knowing if they were going to have to spend that extra $800, $900 that year per student on breakfast and lunch. And so a few folks talked about that. They talked about the importance of belonging and care for the students, making sure that they feel like they can be themselves in the classroom and the ability to learn. But really what it all came down to is funding. Which is probably not shocking to hear. Right now there's talk about highest levels of funding per pupil, but from what I heard on that during that roundtable was that that model just isn't quite working for districts like Holland Public and West Ottawa here in the district. And so when it comes to education or when it comes to housing or when it comes to any of those issues, my first instinct is to go to the people who are on the ground, who are doing that work every day, and listening to them first before coming in with the next shiny object on education. But to go to the teachers, the administration, the parents, and even listening to the students, right? The students are the ones on the receiving end of that. And too often it seems like the teachers are always the ones that are demonized for us ranking lower on the list on some aspects, but they're handling a lot, right? They are experiencing lower salaries than they deserve, balancing whatever experiences the students are going through at home. And often they are spending their own money on resources to make sure that their students have what they need to learn. And so education is critical. It's a big role at the state level, but I'm proud to say that I've been endorsed by the Michigan Education Association, And will work to do everything I can to make sure that we are fully funding our public education.
2: Joseph, I want to squeeze this in here as well. You're obviously challenging an incumbent who has already represented this district for several years. So what do you believe you would do differently from Nancy DeBoer?
3: Well, you know, I would show up and listen to the voters. I think, you know, the role of state legislator, it's about more than parades, photo ops, and proclamations. It is about delivering real results for this district. I have a plan to make life more affordable. I have a plan to make government more accountable. I think right now what people are looking for is real representation that represents who we are and who we're becoming. And I simply believe that I am more in line with that than our current representative.
2: Joseph McCluskey running for the Michigan House of Representatives in the 86th District. Of course, the general election coming up November 3rd. And Joseph, thanks again for your time. Best of luck on the campaign trail, and we'll talk again soon, sir.
3: All right. Thank you so much, Dan.
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2: 826 WHTC Morning News on Holland's Cool FM. A beautiful Tuesday morning, this 25th day of August. Mostly sunny, 55 now in Zealand, 56 in Holland. Mostly sunny today, high 77. 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
2: Good morning and happy Tuesday to you. 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It's 8:30 now, half past 8 o'clock. This is WHTC Morning News on Holland's Cool FM. Dan Evans here, Gary in our newsroom. And we have sunshine right now, 55 in Zeeland, 56 in Holland. Weather details on the way. Coming up in your final half hour of WHTC Morning News on Holland's Cool FM, an NBC News update on the way, followed by local news headlines with Gary. Caleb Holzman from DeBrine Seed will be along for your garden party on a Tuesday. All that and more coming up after your NBC News update.
3: NBC News Radio, I'm Michael Kastner. The U.S. and Canada are spiraling deeper into a trade war. President Trump says tariffs on imports of cars, trucks, and auto parts from Canada will increase to 50% starting January 1st, 2027, after talks between the two countries broke down. Meanwhile, Canada announced retaliatory tariffs starting September 8th. Voters in three states head to the polls for primary elections today. In South Carolina, Republican Senator Darlene Graham is facing Congressman Ralph Norman in the state's Republican Senate primary runoff. Target says it stopped selling a Halloween costume that was called offensive and hurtful to black people. More from Tammy Trujillo.
4: The retailer didn't say what the exact costume was, but it was reportedly the kids' glows under black light circus clown. In a statement, Target said that removing the costume is an important first step, and the company's looking closely at how this happened.
3: Michael Kastner, NBC News Radio.
5: Good morning, I'm Gary Stevens in the WHTC newsroom, and these are some of the stories we're following for you. One person is dead following a single vehicle crash near Plainwell yesterday morning. The staggered start for classes in Academic 2027 among Lakeshore school districts continues today. And Battle Creek police have seized 67 illegal guns in the last 6 months. All details on these and other stories on WHTC News following NBC News at the top of the hour.
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2: 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Checking traffic and weather together. US 31 a little bit lighter now. We'll call it light volume. No incidents or accidents, just a little bit of volume on the road, slowing you down just a bit. Chicago Drive looking fine so far this morning. And don't forget, anytime you see a traffic incident, please share that information with me at 616-395-1450. Your latest forecast from WHTC.com. Mostly sunny, 77 today. Increasing clouds and 61 tonight. Tomorrow, partly sunny. Afternoon showers expected, 78. And sunshine Thursday, 77. Mostly sunny now, 55 in Zeeland, 56 in Holland. The latest news, weather, and sports is available anytime at WHTC.com.
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11: Billboard's Choosing Texas again. The Ella Langley hit is in the top spot for the 19th time since its release. Della Lefty's Boston moves up to number two, and I Knew It, I Knew You by Taylor Swift dropped to the third spot. Morgan Wallen, Ariana Grande, and Olivia Dean are also part of the top 10. The North American box office is setting a new all-time August record, thanks to one movie in particular.
12: Dr. Banner?
13: No Banner. Only Hulk.
14: With still a week to go, this month's box office total has already reached $1.1 billion. That surpasses the previous record of $1.019 billion set in 2016. Spider-Man Brand New Day accounts for $685 million of this month's box office total, which is now on pace to double last August's total. I'm Matt Mattinson.
11: Actor Nicholas Hoult is out for a role in HBO's Harry Potter series. The Superman actor, who was cast as Gilderoy Lockhart in Season 2, had to drop out due to scheduling issues. He'll be replaced by Game of Thrones star Kit Harington.
15: It's a game.
11: And after more than 60 years, the Hollies are calling it quits. Lead guitarist Tony Hicks and drummer Bobby Elliott, the only original members of the band who were still touring, have both announced that they are going to retire. That's entertainment. I'm Daria Olvinger.
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2: It is now straight up 8:39 WHTC Morning News on Holland's Cool FM. A beautiful, beautiful morning. Lots of sunshine out there today, and looks like we'll, let me double check here, hit a high of about 77 with mostly sunny skies. All right, at this time, you know that means we check in with Caleb Holzman from DeBrine Seed. It's our garden party. And Caleb, first of all, good morning, sir.
19: Good morning. How are we?
2: We are good and looking good here in Holland, Michigan. How about Zeeland, Michigan?
19: Man, it's been a nice couple mornings these past few days. Nice and cool. Time to get some work done outside.
2: All right. And this is the third time I've said it this morning, but I got up, I went out to start my car, turn my car on, and go to work this morning. I'm thinking, Man, we're close to maybe having a light jacket in the morning. So things are definitely cooling off. And one more thing, we talk about this every Tuesday, but it's amazing what a little bit of rain does to your lawn, right? I mean, I didn't mow for about a month. Now I'm mowing about every 4 days again, but that's all right.
19: Absolutely, yes. I'm in the same boat as you. I felt like for a while there, I keep looking out. Man, I don't need to mow. I look out. Oh, it's a hay field out there. I got to get out there.
2: Caleb, let's kick it off talking about that DeBrine Pet Calendar. I know we're quite a few months away from the new year, but you guys are starting to work on the 2027 edition.
19: Absolutely, yes. We are doing the kind of same deal we've done for quite a few years now, taking in pictures of all of your guys' pets and making a calendar out of them. You can submit those pictures to debrinepetcalendar@gmail.com, where you can bring in a couple or send over a couple of pictures of your pets. We'll do up to two pictures of each pet. If we start to get more and more, then I'll have to go down to one. Otherwise, if you just have physical copies, you can bring those into the store here. I'll scan them into the computer, and I'll give you your picture right back to you. That way you can keep that picture of your lovely furry friends or scaled or feathered friends or whatever right. It may be. We'll take them all.
2: Picture Goldie, my goldfish, huh?
19: Yes, exactly.
2: And again, is there a deadline on that? You may have mentioned it and I may have missed.
19: Oh, yes, absolutely. We are hoping to get those all in and submitted by the end of September, so September 30th. Obviously, there's a little bit of wiggle room there. If we need some more, we can extend it for a little while. Tentatively, we're saying September 30. So get those guys in, get those submitted. We love to see all your pets, and it's a nice thing to, once that calendar comes out, figure out which month you're in and make that a special month for you.
2: All right, give me a second here. I got to make a note to send Caleb picture of Gordon. All right, there we go. I made my note here. All right, let's move on and talk about sales. We have sales abundantly. Well, that didn't sound right. We have lots of sales. There we go.
19: I think we understood what you meant there. As we talked about past couple of weeks here, we have sales on our both of our Tuffy dog foods and our Tuffy cat foods. Those will be on sale here till the end of September. They are running quite a big fall sale here, or early fall sale. So now is a great time to stock up. It's a lot easier to stock up on dog food and bird seed and things like that in the cooler months than it is the summer months. They tend to go bad a little bit quicker in the summer months. But in the winter here, man, stock up and you can save those for a while. We have 20% off all of our watering equipment yet, whether that be hoses, sprinklers, watering guns, watering wands, the whole kit and caboodle. It has been pretty dry up until this past week, it feels like. And then our crabgrass destroyer, one of our hottest sellers right now. The hot and dry weather this summer has made it a luxury for the crabgrass. They are loving the hot, dry weather. As we start to get cooler again here, they'll start to go into dormancy. So now is the time to get rid of that crabgrass. Kill it off. That crabgrass destroyer will turn it white, stopping the photosynthesis, so essentially starving the plant. And then the other thing we got to keep in mind is putting a pre-emergent down not only in the spring around Easter time, but at this time of the year as well. That will help prevent annual bluegrass, or Poa annua, you may know it as, and hairy bittercrest. Hairy bittercrest is a winter annual that germinates in the late fall here, and then it overwinters. And so it goes dormant during the winter and then comes out right at the first sign of warm weather in the spring. And that was one of our biggest issue or problem weeds this past spring. Right. So now is the time to get the jump on it and not have to deal with it next spring.
2: All right, Caleb, running down all the sales, and you caught my ear there with 20% off on watering supplies. I am in the market for a new sprinkler, so I'll stop by. Always good to save a couple of bucks on that. Caleb Holzman from DeBrine Seed in beautiful downtown Zealand, our guest this morning every Tuesday on the Garden Party. Now, apparently it's a hot topic around DeBrine Seed. The first round of fall bulbs are here.
19: Yes, indeed. Our first round is in. We have some tulips. They have different ranunculus, crocus, alliums, And I don't think we have any daffodils in yet. Those will be coming hopefully the first couple of weeks of September. Those come straight from the Netherlands, so they do take a little bit longer to get here. But, yeah, first round is in. Some of our favorites are Blueberry Ripple. That's my personal favorite. That's a nice white with some purple stripes going through it. That is a very, very unique tulip and always the fastest to go. So if you have any favorites, stop on in, take a look what we got, and we will be having more coming. So don't be super afraid that they'll all be gone, but if you want your favorites, stop in soon.
2: All righty, Caleb, I can't help, I can't pass it up. Blueberry Ripple kind of sounds like a cheap bottle of wine to me.
19: But yeah, it does indeed. But it is by far our most popular tulip, and it's a very, very beautiful tulip. I will say that indeed.
2: We've talked about this also for months, Caleb. Fall seeding and planting grass seed. Are you ready for that?
19: Absolutely, yes. There's a couple of things you can do to get ready for it. If you have weeds in the yard, get those sprayed now. Typically, you want to wait 4 weeks after spraying weeds before you can get some grass seed down. If you spray them now, you still have plenty of time to get some grass seed down and middle to end of September. But yes, fall is the best time to get grass seed down. We are selling lots of grass seed right now and lots of starter fertilizer with the weed preventer, Mesotrione. That is one of our biggest pushes for people. Weeds are the number one threat to fresh or young grass. They grow a lot quicker, they're a lot more vigorous, and they will take over and choke out a lot of that young grass seedlings. So that starter fertilizer with weed preventer is a really big thing that we really push people to put down if you're pairing it with grass seed.
2: Caleb Holzman, DeBrine Seed, our garden party on a Tuesday morning. And Caleb, next topic, deer and rabbits are a huge problem right now, and you've got something to help out in that territory.
19: Absolutely, yes. Deer and rabbits, they know what's coming, and they are trying to fill themselves up for that cool weather that's coming with that W word. We won't say it yet, but we know it's coming. So whether they're coming after your flowers or they're coming after your veggies, we have everything, whether it be the plant skid, whether we have the deer and rabbit from Liquid Fence or the deer and rabbit from EverGuard, lots and lots of different options. If you've been using the same thing for all summer long or the past couple of years, it is nice to switch up different products. Just like us, deer can get used to different smells. Same with rabbits. They can get used to different smells, so that it'll change the effectiveness. So switching up products is always a good thing. Kind of helps them not be so used to the same old thing.
2: Let's wrap it up this morning, Caleb, with wasps, W-A-S-P-S. Those wasps are back in force, and I know spraying a wasp nest can be really risky.
19: Indeed it can. We have had quite a few people come in with some pretty gnarly wasp things.
2: Ooh.
19: And it's never a fun thing. Whether they're coming from the ground, whether they're by the siding or in the eaves of the house, there's lots of things that can get rid of them. We have the spider and ground bee killer. That's a powder that you can spray in those ground bees' holes there. And as they keep going in and out, they'll bring that down to the nest, and that will take care of those there. If they're in the eaves troughs or if they're in the siding, we have lots of different sprayers or aerosol cans that you can use. I personally like to use the foaming ones. You spray them, then there's no risk of them flying back at you and giving you a nice little sting.
2: Ooh, don't want that. Mr. Holzman, you have been a wealth of information as usual this morning. And before I let you go, I got to have you give all the details.
19: Absolutely, yes. We're DeBrine Seed here, one block north of Main Street in downtown Zeeland. We're right on the corner of Washington and Elm Street, 101 East Washington Avenue. And we're here Monday through Friday, 7:30 to 5:30, and Saturday, 7:30 to 3:00. I will say there is quite a bit of construction going around in downtown Zeeland here.
2: Yeah.
19: I believe they have all of Main Street closed right now. So Washington is the detour. It is a little bit busier than normal. Coming up here in the next few weeks, I think they'll be closing down Washington as well. So we will keep you posted as to once that happens and how we would like to deal with it. But we'll cross that bridge when we get there, as Jan always used to say.
2: Absolutely. And Caleb Holzman from DeBrine Seed, our studio audience, saying Thank you, Caleb. Thank you so much. Appreciate it. Caleb Holtzman.
19: Thanks for having me.
2: And we will talk to you again next Tuesday, sir. Have a great week.
19: Yes, take care.
20: Even though most weeds are green, they do detract from the lush green carpet of grass we strive to achieve. And worse, the weeds rob the grass of needed water and nutrients, making the grass look pale and sickly. The only way to get a great-looking lawn is to get rid of the weeds. And the best way to do that is with Greenview's Broadleaf Weed Control Plus Lawn Food. 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
2: 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We have sunshine now, 55 in Zeeland, 56 in Holland, and our high today under mostly sunny skies, 77. Some health news this morning, as a new blood test designed to help identify signs of Alzheimer's disease has just been cleared by the Food and Drug Administration.
22: The biomarker blood test from Roche and Eli Lilly is for people over 55 and breaks from traditional methods of diagnosing Alzheimer's like spinal taps or PET scans. It's already been approved for use in Europe, and there are 4,500 existing labs across the U.S. that can analyze the blood samples. Every 65 seconds, someone in the United States is diagnosed with Alzheimer's disease. I'm Rory O'Neill.
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2: 8:53 WHTC Morning News on Holland's Cool FM. A beautiful Tuesday morning right now. 55 in Zeeland, 56 in Holland, mostly sunny, and 77 today. A final check of traffic and weather.

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1: 8:58, it's WHTC, Morning News on Holland's Cool FM. A final checkup, traffic and weather together, starting with traffic. And we're looking at light to moderate volume now on US 31. Again, no accidents, no incidents, just some volume on there. Cars and trucks slowing you down just a bit.
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1: Time to check your weather from WHTC.com. Expecting a mostly sunny day today and a high of 77. Increasing clouds tonight, 61. Partly sunny skies expected tomorrow for your Wednesday, high of about 78 with afternoon showers expected. And on Thursday, sunshine and nothing but high 77. Right now, it's mostly sunny. 55 in Zeeland, 56 in Holland, and you can get the forecast sent to weekdays by texting the word storm to 80373. And that does it for me, Dan Evans, making way for Gary Stevens in Talk of the Town. Gary's scheduled guests this morning include an Allegan County Community Foundation update. And coming up tomorrow on WHDC Morning News, your Holland Public Schools report, Holland Farmers Market report, a Harbor Humane Society update, and a whole lot more. I hope you have a fantastic Tuesday. Be good to yourself. Take care of each other. We'll talk again tomorrow.
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4: NBC News Radio, I'm Michael Kastner. South Carolina headlines the list of states holding primaries today. That's where President Trump backed Republican Senator Darlene Graham is facing Congressman Ralph Norman in the state's Republican Senate primary runoff. The special Senate primary came after the sudden death of Graham's brother, Senator Lindsey Graham. The U.S. and Canada are in the midst of a full-blown trade war. President Trump says tariffs on imports of cars, trucks, and auto parts from Canada will increase to 50% starting January 1, 2027, after talks between the two countries broke down. Meanwhile, Canada announced retaliatory tariffs on some U.S. goods will start September 8th. Two acclaimed Cuban musicians are facing deportation after being detained by ICE. In Miami, Natalie Rodriguez.
5: 39-year-old Latin Grammy-winning percussionist Dagnes Bofid was taken into federal custody at Miami International Airport, while pianist 30-year-old Andy Garcia Palacios was arrested during an immigration appointment in Los Angeles. The South Florida artistic community is actively rallying support, with legendary jazz icon Chucho Valdés publicly pleading for their swift release. Attorneys confirm both artists have active asylum claims pending. Natalie Rodriguez, Miami.
4: Firefighters are starting to get control over the 15,000-acre Hawk Fire near Reno, Nevada. The fire, which started Saturday, has destroyed more than 30 homes and forced thousands to evacuate. Chief Richard Edwards says the Truckee Meadows Fire Protection District announced a reduction in evacuations.
6: Right now, within the incident, we have 23,000 people that are under a go-now evacuation, and 40,000 under Get Set. So those numbers have considerably been reduced.
4: Before the opening bell, stock futures are on the rise. Michael Kastner, NBC News Radio.
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1: Virginians are voting on three constitutional amendments in 2026, including one on marriage equality. Joe Morano reports.
2: The proposed amendment looks to replace the 2006 ban on same-sex marriage in Virginia's constitution with a definition of marriage as between two adults regardless of sex, gender, or race. Advocates say it would protect against potential federal reversals of marriage equality rights.
1: A triathlon coach is recovering from an injury after a brush with an alligator on the Savannah River in Georgia. Jonathan Bruni says he was leading an Ironman practice swim in Augusta, Georgia on Sunday when he encountered the alligator, which clamped onto his arm.
3: I just knew the eyes were what you should target. So I just grabbed, put my hand on the snout, reached up, and then pushed my thumb into his eyeball, and he released.
1: Bruni says he instructed his team to return to the docks, where a triathlete who had been swimming behind Bruni managed to control the bleeding and get help. Bruni is recovering after getting stitches. He says he's been told to stay out of the water for 3 or 4 weeks, but plans to be back out there on race day. Los Angeles may soon have an alternative to jam-packed freeways and cramped public transportation. Rick Cassone with details.
4: One of LA's first air taxis was unveiled Monday at LA Live in downtown Los Angeles, where AEG and partner Archer Aviation plan to build a vertiport. The four-passenger all-electric Midnight Air Taxi doesn't yet have FAA approval and was transported to the venue by truck. Archer wants to have its network of air taxis ready by the 2028 Olympics and was named the official air taxi provider of LA 28 and Team USA last year. The downtown site would join SoFi Stadium, USC, and Hollywood Burbank Airport as part of a citywide air taxi network, according to Archer. The air taxis could replace a typical 90-minute drive with a 10- to 15-minute flight.
1: And the National Park Service celebrates 110 years today. So for parks that normally charge admission, you get in free. Michael Kastner, NBC News Radio.
5: With a news update on WHTC Holland's Cool FM, I'm Gary Stevens. One person is dead following a single vehicle crash near Plainwell yesterday morning. First responders were dispatched to 4th Street near Pierce Road around 7:25 a.m. That was where a minivan apparently failed to negotiate a curve and slammed into a large tree in a wooded area off of the roadway. Details as to the identity of the driver involved or on the circumstances as to what led the vehicle to lose control were not immediately disclosed by the Allegan County Sheriff's Office as the matter remains under investigation. The staggered start for classes in academic 2027 among Lakeshore school districts continues today. Following Fenville's lead, in which the Blackhawks began classroom education last Wednesday, comes the first day of lessons in Saugatuck Public Schools and Howland Christian Schools. The Maroons will be under the guidance of first-year head of schools, Jeff Haverdink, who returns to his alma mater after spending the last 14 years on the staff at Calvin University.
6: I know Howland Christian has a lot of positive momentum. They have a capital campaign going right now that's been very successful thus far. And there's some really positive momentum for the school right now. So I'm joining it at high tide.
5: Hamilton and Black River begin classes tomorrow. Holland, West Ottawa, Eagle Crest, and Vanderbilt Charter Academies and Calvary Schools of Holland start on Thursday, and Zeeland gets underway next Wednesday. Battle Creek police have seized 67 illegal guns in the last 6 months.
7: Officers say many of the residents they seized weapons from are under 20 years old. That includes the most recent, a 16-year-old boy who was arrested Thursday with a loaded handgun in his waistband when he was in a vehicle with four other teenagers. Of the 67 guns seized, 10 were reported stolen. One was a fully automatic weapon. I'm Michael Arney.
5: Grand Rapids police say 18-year-old Christopher Garcia Puente will be charged with second-degree murder, reckless driving causing death, and operating while intoxicated causing death. Garcia Puente was arrested in Iowa last week. He's awaiting extradition to Kent County to be charged with the crimes. He's accused of a deadly drunken driving crash in May that caused the death of 28-year-old Sarah Kate Lanyons. Tanya Zivers, the ex-wife of triple murder suspect John Skelton, was the first witness called to the stand yesterday as preliminary hearing on charges of killing their three sons 16 years ago, and she was asked when she became concerned for the boys.
8: When he tells me he's going to the, that he's in the emergency room, and I asked him if the kids were with him, he said no, that they were with Joanne. couldn't give me a phone number.
5: She testified that he wanted the family to move to Florida in September of 2010, saying there were better job opportunities, but she refused. Sivers says the boys were settled in their community. Her family and friends were in southeast Michigan. And John was always very jealous of her relationship with her families and her daughters. Skelton is accused of killing the three young boys when he had custody of them for Thanksgiving in 2010. He's currently serving a 15-year sentence. The boys have yet to be found. Get the latest news anytime at WHTC.com.
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5: Here's the latest forecast from WHTC.com. Mostly sunny today, 77. Increasing cloudiness tonight, 61. Partly sunny tomorrow with showers and storms, likely 78. And sunny on Thursday, 77. Currently 59 in Zeeland, 62 in Holland. Get the forecast sent to you weekdays by texting the word storm to 80373.
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The virtual backyard fence, where people in the Holland Zeeland area have had a chance for more than 50 years to get what's on their mind off of their chest and onto the radio, as well as hear from and talk to newsmakers and newsbreakers from the Lakeshore. 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

0: welcome to Talk of the Town for this Tuesday, August 25th. Yep, we got to move. Did not want to today, I'll be honest with you. My lovely wife, Holly, wanted to watch the Tigers last night. Of course, she's one of those, got to have the TV on in the bedroom. So, yeah, the Tigers were on, and we stayed up until the bitter end. Heard the game on WHTC with Dan Dickerson. We watched the Jason Benetti call. Not Fox 1, no. It's making it a little easier for me next month. You know, I've got to decide, as the sports director here, whether or not we'll carry the three Lions games in September on Sundays, or the Tigers. The Tigers are still relevant. Yeah, Tigers go get priority. It's near the end, you know, the business end of the season. But if they're going to kill you, if they've already lost six in a row and it'll be 11 after Sunday, will they continue to be relevant? The answer probably is not. Why am I so confident that the losing streak's going to hit 11? Two more against the best in the American League and three against the two soon-to-be three-time world champion Los Angeles Dodgers with Tarek Skubal waiting for them on Friday night. Yeah. We're staring at an 11-game losing streak, folks. If you think May was bad, and they can't rely on Kevin McGonigal to save them out of the fryer. Dylan Dingler is leveling back. No Carpenter. No Green. Sorry, no chance. But they play the games, and we'll have another one tonight, Tigers and Rays. 6:15, WHTC Hollins, Cool FM. We'll see if they can confound us or continue to confound us some more. Well, it's Tuesday. Usually, to me, it's the worst day of the week because you've already started the week off and you've already made boo-boos. Perfect week out, you know, was already out down the drain and you're too far away from the weekend. But sometimes, you know, Tuesdays look doom and gloom and ominous and you just seem to be able to do things more efficiently and quickly on a Tuesday than the rest of the week. But yeah, it's been that way. It was that way. Ottawa County Board meeting at this hour. Public hearing on the budget today is highlighting the meeting. No final vote, though. That's not going to come until the meeting next month. We'll talk to Jim Berry, First District Commissioner, about this budget when he comes in on Thursday for the monthly Ottawa County Board update around Talk of the Town. 20% budget for this year is going to be 20% less than last year for Ottawa County. Or shall we say the current budget is 20% more than what the proposed budget will be. And from what I understand, it's because of the decision earlier this year by the Ottawa County Board to cut out the Community Mental Health of Ottawa County, making them a separate authority and no longer relying on Ottawa, you know, county funds directly from the general fund. So that's where the savings comes in. Does that mean, you know, levies will be lessened? No. Anyway, yeah. Anyway, that's what's going on right now as we speak. It's a morning meeting. So we'll talk to Jim Berry on Tuesday about that. What do we have today on WHGC's Talk of the Town? We will have our monthly update from the Allegan County Community Foundation. Lauren Hunt Vandeploeg, who is the Community Impact Manager, will be talking about some of the things going on at Allegan County Community Foundation. Brian Spence will join us about 20 after 10 with What's New Round Island. Lindsay Lawrence will join us in a couple of hours with what's new with the Evergreen Commons report. We'll be open line 10:30 segment today. And while if you got something you need to get off your chest and onto the radio, it'd be a good time to do it then. We'll talk about some life situations. Things that occur every day in life that sometimes either we don't notice it, we take it for granted, or it just doesn't seem to be that important, but yet it is. Yet it is. So we'll talk about some other general things. And of course, you got something off, get off your chest and onto the radio, 616-395-1450. Other things going on, the State Board of Canvassers shooting down that citizens' vote petition. The group that submitted 700,000 votes, petition signatures, and basically due to logistics, they had to take a sample. Board of Elections have the prerogative of taking a sample. And if the sample doesn't meet up to the number of valid signatures, then it gets shot down. Well, the Board of Elections ruled that there wasn't enough in the sample. The appeal was made to the Board of Canvassers, and they still didn't get enough. The deadline to get affidavits from some of the signatures that were purportedly rejected, they didn't meet it in time, the group that was organizing this. So the Board of Canvassers, which is, you know, two Democrats, two Republicans, the Democrats said no. The Republicans said yes about accepting the affidavits late. So deadlock means, you know, tie doesn't go to the runner. Tie, you know, in baseball, if it's a tie at the base, the runner is safe. In real life, tie means no. So that got shot down. Court battles from both sides. Haven't heard the end of it. And my thinking is that this ballot petition signature thing probably be asked to the voters in 2028. I just don't think they'll have enough time to get this thing down in time for November 3rd. 616-395-1450. Let's talk about some life things, maybe more than politics, on WHTC's Talk of the Town.
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0: Welcome back to Talk of the Town for this Tuesday, August 25th. I'm Gary Stevens, and the phone line's open to you, 616-395-1450. I've talked about this before. You know, I got an Apple Watch, and I like it. It helps me with my exercises, keeps track of my working out, and you know, it does many nice things. But from time to time, it's a little irritating in the sense that it gives you special challenges to meet if you want to, you know, you're looking to get extra badges for your workouts. Well, let me get it set up here. This past Sunday, actually Saturday, I got the message. It's time to honor our national parks. So walk, hike, run, wheelchair push, 20 minutes or more, do it on Sunday, the 23rd. And you, if you do that, you get a little badge, National Parks Challenge. Yeah, there's no problem about that. Took care of that on Sunday. Walked in the neighborhood and got my little badge. But it ties in with the fact that it's National Park Service Founders Day today. And it's 110 years old. You heard from the NBC updates we've had. So it's waiving entrance fees today. So any U.S. citizens, residents, will be able to get into parks that normally charge admission for free. That's fine and dandy, except here. If somebody can tell me a national park that is within a day's driving from West Michigan, I'm not talking about national lakeshore such as, you know, Sleeping Bear Dunes. National Park. And what I would say is a day's driving within 4-hour driving distance from here, Holland, Michigan. I don't think that there is. Call me if you think there is, and you can prove me wrong, 616-395-1450. You know, there are national parks all over the country, except in Michigan. Our national park is closer to Thunder Bay, Ontario, than it is Houghton, Michigan. That's Isle Royale. And you can only get there by boat. And once you're there, I don't think there's electricity on there. You talk about Mackinac Island, where you can't have motorized vehicles. Isle Royale, that you're definitely off the grid there. It's about a 7-hour drive to get to Copper Harbor, tip of the Keweenaw. And then you have to take a boat ride, and I think that's another hour or two to get to Isle Royale. Correct me if I'm wrong. 616-395-1450. Good morning, you're on Talk of the Town. We're open line.
7: Manistee National Park?
0: Forest. That's a forest, not a national park.
7: My bad. Thank you.
0: No problem. That's what I mean. Manistee National Forest. Sleeping Bear Dunes. National Lakeshore. But they're not national parks. They're not Yellowstone. They're not the Grand Canyon. They're not the National Zoo. Other national parks. We don't have one in Michigan outside of Isle Royale. And you can't get there from here. So, it's nice to have the parks. Nice for other communities. Yeah. I know we shouldn't be grousing about it. We got the windmill. We got the bike park. We got the ice skating. You know, we got the ice park. But national parks, eh. So, those of you listening online, WHTC.com and through the WHTC app on your smartphone, yeah, you can enjoy your parks wherever you are. Do it for us, please. Tiger Baseball, as we mentioned earlier, tonight, 6:15 broadcast time, Tigers and the Tampa Bay Rays. The Devil Rays? Rays? They do a lot better. And sometimes we're envious because they're the best team in the American League. 6:15 on WHTC. 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And mostly sunny today, 77. Increasing cloudiness tonight, 61. Partly sunny tomorrow with showers and storms, likely 78. Sunny on Thursday, 77. Currently 62 in Zeeland, 62 in Holland. 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
0: The U.S. and Canada are apparently in the midst of a full-blown trade war. Who has the better arsenal? Well, that's my team. Michael Kastner has more with an NBC News brief, and then, if all goes well, we'll be joined by Lauren Hunt Vanderplug of the Allegan County Community Foundation. 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
13: NBC News Radio, I'm Michael Kastner. South Carolina is one of the states holding primaries today. That's where President Trump-backed Republican Senator Darlene Graham is facing Congressman Ralph Norman in the state's Republican Senate primary runoff. The special Senate primary came after the sudden death of Graham's brother, Senator Lindsey Graham. The White House is unveiling what it calls its economic D-Day for Iran. Treasury Secretary Scott Bessent said the new sanctions amount to an economic onslaught against Iran to further isolate it from the rest of the world.
14: We are launching an economic onslaught against Iran's financial connections around the globe.
13: Speaking from the Treasury Department on Monday, Bessin said Operation Economic Outcast will cut off Iran from exporting oil and from other trade. And it's winner go home today at the Little League World Series. Four elimination games are on the schedule, starting with the teams from Mexico and Japan. Michael Kastner, NBC News Radio.
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0: Welcome back to Talk of the Town for this Tuesday, August 25th. Fourth Tuesday of the month, which means at this time we catch up with things going on with the Allegan County Community Foundation. Today we are very pleased to have the Community Impact Manager for the Foundation, Lauren Hunt Vanderploeg, on the other side of our table this morning, adorned in a very comfortable blue outfit. Good morning, Lauren. Good
16: morning, Gary. Thanks for having me.
0: It is a pleasure to have her with us, and hopefully be a pleasure for you to hear from her and chat with her. 616-395-1450. I know it's 8 days late, but happy National Nonprofit Day to you.
16: Yes.
0: Talk a little bit about how the foundation celebrated National Nonprofit Day.
16: Yeah, so National Nonprofit Day takes place on August 17th every year, and it is a day to recognize the contributions of our nonprofit organizations and the people who work and volunteer for them. At ACCF, we get to see firsthand how much our local nonprofits contribute to the quality of life in Allegan County, so we really feel that it's important to celebrate them on this day. We host a nonprofit appreciation picnic for our nonprofit partners. This is our third year doing so. And it just brings nonprofit leaders and their staff from across the county together simply to connect, celebrate, and for us to just say thank you for all of their work. And I think it's important because our nonprofit work can be incredibly rewarding, but it can also be challenging, and sometimes it's pretty behind the scenes. The picnic was an opportunity for our nonprofit partners to step away from their day-to-day work and meet with other people doing similar work and celebrate that collective impact of our nonprofit community. And that's really gets to the heart of why the foundation exists. We don't just want to fund nonprofits. We want to strengthen the nonprofit sector and the relationships that make our community stronger. So we feel it's important to celebrate that day.
0: Last Thursday when the picnic was on, who had the duties of doing the grilling?
16: We had a caterer. I believe it was, okay. I know, picnic, you think grilled food. No, we had a caterer from the Allegan County side of South Haven do our food.
0: Okay, well, yeah. Still, you know, this time of year, you know, get the grill out, you know, charcoal.
16: Ah. It was a beautiful day for it. Wasn't too hot.
0: It wasn't too bad at all. I had to take care of the little kitty because she needed to go to the vet. But other than that, I would have... You mentioned picnic. Hey, ears perk up on that. But maybe this is more if Stephanie Calhoun, the executive director of the foundation, was here. But I'll throw it at you, Lauren, is the fact that I would guess, just as an outside observer, that nonprofits in Allegan County have really been bolstered by the foundation over the last 5 to 10 years as the foundation sort of started flexing its muscles a little bit, got more involved with the community. We're not saying you guys were not involved before, but it just seems as if it's been more effective over the last few years.
16: I would agree with that. Yep, we've been able to really expand our grant making or diversify our grant making as well as increase the amounts that we're granting. And then a big way that we're showing up for our nonprofits now since 2023, we took over a group that's been in existence for Allegan County for 40 years now, but it's the Multi-Agency Collaborative Council. And it's a program of the foundation now. It houses the Allegan County Community Health Improvement Plan, but that's really how we're supporting our nonprofits now is through this collaborative initiative, and through that we also offer professional development opportunities for our nonprofits because those aren't always available for them.
0: So, you know, when you have a little spur like that, it just, you know, it brightens everything up in terms of helping those in Allegan County, and that's really the purpose of many of these nonprofits is to try to help those in need.
16: Absolutely. Thank the Allegan County Community Foundation. Everything we do is to positively impact Allegan County.
0: All right. Housing. There was, or is proposed. Jubilee Ministries about ready to get going on some housing projects. I think there's one in downtown Fenville.
16: Correct.
0: That is right in the middle of some of the things that the foundation is involved with.
16: Yep. So the foundation, also in 2023, that was a busy year for us. We stepped into the housing realm. And yes, so Jubilee Ministries was our first recipient of our impact investing. We just launched that at the end of last year, worked through all the kinks, and we finally got to approve our first project. So ACCF provided $50,000 towards an 8-home development in Fenville. And that'll be 6 2-bedroom homes and 2 3-bedroom homes, and it'll serve households earning between 80 and 120% of the area median income.
0: And doing some of the homework on that story, and we reported it earlier this month on WHTC.com, I believe that project, they being Jubilee, still looking for a state grant, which would be a massive amount of the cost to foot the bill to have this project become a reality. But they're also, I think they want a $400,000 state grant and a $200,000 fundraising effort to augment that.
16: That sounds correct. Yep. Yeah. So what our $50,000 helped with was the purchasing of the land from the city at a cheaper, or help them get it for a cheaper rate. So what the impact investing does is it provides just some additional funding for that developer at a reduced interest rate than what you'd get from like the bank. And what this should in turn do is allow them to sell those houses for a little bit cheaper.
0: Now, while Lauren might have explained it pretty well, Chris Kleinians, who basically is the front point man for the housing initiative through the foundation, was with us a month ago and explained a lot of that.
16: Wonderful.
0: And I am going to direct our listeners to go to our webpage at WHTC.com in the podcast tab under Talk of the Town. And about a month or so from a month ago, we talked with Chris Kleinians, so I'll direct our listeners to go there for more on the housing initiative.
16: That's a great idea. Chris does a much better job at explaining all things housing than I do.
0: I get a pretty phrase off of the hook. I'm a happy guy. No. Anyway, let us continue. If you have a question for Lauren Hunt van der Ploeg, 616-395-1450. Community grant awards time, 22 organizations sharing almost $200,000.
16: Yes. So our community grant is our largest competitive grant at the foundation. And it really reflects our commitment to strengthen Allegan County by investing in the people, organizations, and ideas that help make our community thrive. So these grants support projects across a really wide range of areas, things like education, health, arts, animal welfare, recreation, housing, environmental conservation, and just community development in general. And I think that that's one of the things that makes this grant cycle so special. We aren't really trying to fit every organization into the same box. What we're doing instead is listening to what is happening in our communities and across Allegan County and investing in projects where we believe those dollars can make a meaningful difference. So like you said, we awarded just around $200,000 is $189,740. And when you look at the projects those grants are supporting, we can really see the breadth of impact. Some of the projects create opportunity. The ARC of Allegan County is launching a new workable initiative, which will create meaningful employment opportunities for individuals with intellectual and developmental disabilities. Community Action of Allegan County is creating a senior home repair program, helping individuals age in place. We have some environmental projects we funded. The Allegan Conservation District is using their grant for stream biomonitoring and actually getting the public involved in that process. We approved a couple of projects for improving public spaces. One of those was the Saugatuck Township for them to develop their Sunset Park and making it a fully accessible space for people of all accessibilities to access that space. We also approved projects that provide safety nets, specifically Resilience in Sylvia's Place, to help ensure that 24/7 crisis response and shelter remain available for survivors of domestic violence. We have projects that support families and access, Allegan County Friend of the Court for their alternate contemporary track, or it's helping people after they've been through the court system kind of get back on track. We had a grant to the Migrant Legal Aid to help them conduct outreach to the migrant workers. and then mediation services here in Holland to expand low rate services into Allegan County. We also approved a couple of health and recovery grants. One of them was the Blood Cancer Foundation to provide a variety of supports to blood cancer patients. And then Reach for Recovery and 70 by 7 Life Recovery to provide their substance use and post-incarceration services. We also supported a variety of projects that help strengthen the nonprofit safety net. Christian Neighbor Southeast in Plainwell got a grant to support their emergency financial assistance. Community Action House in Holland got a grant to improve their service efficiency and their ability to collaborate within their system. Grant Me Hope got a grant to provide reliable transportation to the women in their Allegan home. And then we also, along that same line, granted money to Wings of Hope Hospice and Wings Home to continue to provide their end-of-life care to residents in a dignified way. And we also support other variety of projects that include, like, culture and place. Like ODC Network got a grant to provide enrichment to their DeWitt Birds of Prey Center. I don't know if you've ever been there. It's really neat. Went there recently. It's fantastic.
0: Yeah, make sure you duck.
16: They got an owl out. We're going around doing some big grant photos, and they got an owl out for it, and it was actually kind of terrifying.
0: Yeah,
16: it was beautiful.
0: Imagine if it was a falcon. Ooh.
16: Oh, my gosh. They have they have some little falcons, and then one that I didn't realize how big some falcons could get. Ooh. One of theirs is massive. So just our projects, they span all across the county. Pullman, People Helping People of Pullman also got a grant to help them continue providing them being a collaborative space in that community. When we do our grant making, we really do try to touch every corner of Allegan County and really diversify our spending around the county.
0: A couple of things I want to point out. First of all, and you mentioned it earlier on this, Lauren, is the fact that the fact that you were not trying to fit organizations to what the foundation wanted to give. Mm-hmm. The foundation gave based on what these organizations was bringing to the table. But yet, is there something along the lines of the foundation has some goals, some achievements?
16: Like funding priorities?
0: So much that are the saying, hey, we want to look for organizations that are doing something about housing or something that's going to do about food or food insecure.
16: Mm-hmm.
0: You know, I would assume perhaps the foundation is looking for organizations that are for that. And if they are for that, then, you know, that'll make the decision a little bit easier.
16: Yeah, so we do have some specific grant cycles for things like that. And there were reasons behind that. So you mentioned food. We do have a food security grant. And the reason that we have a separate grant is we looked at a history of our grant making and realized that a lot of our money was going towards food. And so we pulled that out separate because we didn't feel that it was fair for it's hard to say no to food. It's hard to say no to feeding people.
0: Mm-hmm.
16: And so we took that out of the community grant and we took that out of the youth grant and made it its own thing so that we can really look at those projects as a whole versus them being sprinkled amongst other projects. So that one's very specific. We also have Pride grants, which are specific to organizations that are creating safe, healthy, and welcoming spaces for that community. And then we also have youth-specific grants. They're a tag team youth grant, and our tag team or Teens Aiding Growth, those that set of high schoolers actually makes those funding decisions, and everything youth-related goes through that cycle. So we have a couple of buckets, but community grants are our more diverse. Anything that is at food or youth can fit in the community grant. And yes, we do. So we have some funding priorities there, but we really like to see capacity building and collaboration. Because living in a small county, a big county, but with limited resources, we really try not to fund things that are duplicative and spend our dollars as most efficiently as we can, or effectively as we can.
0: The other thing along those lines is a time frame. You just announced, well, not just now, but I mean recently, the foundation announced its grant winners. What's the time frame for the next cycle of grants?
16: So I'm glad you brought that up. I cannot say for sure yet, but okay, so I stepped into the grants role just about a year ago now, and I really wanted to see things full cycle before I suggested any changes. But in prior to taking over grants, I've been working with our nonprofits for 2 years prior to that, and what I already knew and what I see now after doing this for a year is that one time a year grants are not conducive to our partners, because that cycle is currently May 15th to June 15th. But if June 16th an organization has a need or this great idea, they have to wait 11 months before they can even start that application. So we're in the process right now with our board of expanding some of our grant cycles, to allow them to be 2 or 3 times a year versus one time a year.
0: Might be a little less awarding.
16: Correct. So instead of awarding $200,000 all at once, we would try to break it up and award probably a third at each.
0: Or the other thing, and I'm just going to throw this as a suggestion, it might be for one third of the year or one quarter, might be a little bit lesser than maybe the next quarter, because the amount of requests may be a little bit lower than would be, say, in a future quarter.
16: Correct. We see that with the food security grant cycle. We either have like no applications or a lot of applications, and we just like take some of that money and we move it over. And rather than having, so like a first quarter, I imagine we'll get many applications or the first cycle. And rather than having organizations reapply for a second cycle if they're not awarded, if it's a good application and just like the funding wasn't there yet, it'll just get pushed into like the next one and considered then. Because a lot of our partners, we are very aware that many of our smaller nonprofits don't have a grant writer on staff. They're doing it in addition to everything else that they're doing. So our applications are fairly simple, but rather than having them continue to fill out the same application for the same thing, we try to be mindful of that. But yes, I'm very excited for this change in 2027. Pending it gets approved by the board. But they're very aware that it's not conducive to our partners either.
0: So go to elegantfoundation.org for more information on this ongoing development.
16: And we will make a public announcement of all that. Like, I'm trying to get all the changes done at one time so we can make one announcement rather than it being choppy and confusing. It's almost done. Almost prepared.
0: Like the host of this particular program being choppy and confusing. If you got a question for Lauren Vandenplug, 616, Lauren Hunt Vandenplug, I should say, don't want to, it's hyphenated, don't want to get the other hyphenated out of the way. If you have a question for her, 616-395-1450. The weather outlook from WHTC.com, mostly sunny today, 77, increasing cloudiness tonight, 61. Partly sunny tomorrow, showers and storms early on, 78. Sunny day on Sunday, 77. Currently 66 in Zealand, 62 in Holland. 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
0: Welcome back to Talk of the Town for this Tuesday, August 25th. I'm Gary Stevens. We're with Lauren Hunt Vandeplug with the Allegan County Community Foundation. She is the Community Impact Manager. If you have a question for her, have time for maybe a call, 616-395-1450. Lauren, something that's coming up in early October, but it's never too early to talk about this. It is the 2026-27 cohort of the Allegan County Leadership Program. Tell us all about it.
16: Yes, so we are in our third year, third cohort of the Allegan County Leadership Program. It's a nine-month experience that brings together emerging and transformational leaders from different sectors of the community, some from the private sector, some from the nonprofit sector. And the goal isn't simply to develop better individual leaders. It's to help people understand Allegan County as a whole and build relationships across sectors and become more engaged in local leadership and services. So we have 13 participants coming up in our newest cohort. They'll participate in a variety of different themed days and different leadership trainings and opportunities. It's a full day thing. It's like 9 a.m. to 3 p.m. They're very busy days, but they're all very impactful and they're fun. They're fun days.
0: And for those who are interested in being a part of the program, applications on the website?
16: So it's closed now. It opens in June.
0: Okay.
16: Yep. So the program is October to June, and then I open up the application again. Yep. The cohort is set for
0: now. I thought it was, thank you for clarifying.
16: No, that's okay. Yeah,
0: all right.
16: Keep it on your mind for next year. Once a month.
0: Maybe. I'm busy enough in this building as it is. Let us move on. Saw a story earlier this month or late last month, efforts in the Grand Haven area to get a Dolly Parton Imagination Library set up in that area. They are apparently looking at what's going on in Kent County. Why don't they look south? Oh, well. You guys have been at it for a number of years, and it has worked out very well, even though, we might be losing Dolly soon. She's not feeling too well, but still, the library's been doing very well.
16: Yes, so also in 2023, like the MAC and housing, we, ACCF, took over being the local affiliate for Dolly Parton Imagination Library. So like you mentioned, Grand Haven wants to expand. In order for DPIL to be available in a community, there has to be a local affiliate. The Dolly Parton Foundation takes care of like the book deals, the shipping, the purchasing, whatnot, to keep everything at a low cost. But communities have to have a local affiliate to actually handle the sign-ups, the address changes, the returned books, and then, of course, the fundraising, because it is not a free program. It's $3 a kid per month. If you're unfamiliar with Dolly Parton Imagination Library, it's free books mailed to children every month from birth to age 5. And it's really to create that love of that love of reading and develop those early literacy skills. In Michigan, reading proficiency by third grade is, I think, sitting around 50%. And so we feel that this program is incredibly important for our youngest residents. So we are very passionate about keeping this program alive in Allegan County.
0: And apparently all of Allegan County or?
16: All of Allegan County. Yep. If you have an Allegan County address, you qualify for the Dolly Parton Imagination
0: Library. Or even those of you living south of 32nd Street.
16: Yes. If you live in the Allegan County side of the city of Holland, you qualify for Dolly Parton Imagination Library.
0: Excellent. Excellent. Got an email today from the County Road Association of Michigan listing its don't miss list of local roads for fall colors. And of course, the color season goes in, begins from October 3rd in the UP and runs all through November 4th in our neck of the woods as well, really November 5th down in the Detroit area. And they got some nice areas, Kalamazoo County.
4: Mm-hmm.
0: Muskegon County.
4: Mm-hmm.
0: Ottawa County, Lakeshore Drive, Hayes Street, Leonard Street, Mercury Drive. No Allegan County. What gives?
16: That is shocking. There are so many beautiful roads and scenic areas in Allegan County. How did not one of them make this list?
0: Yeah, I've mentioned this before. One of the nicest areas when you're driving down in the fall for colors, Blue Star Highway, mm-hmm. from Saugatuck, Douglas, to South Haven.
16: That has to be beautiful in the fall.
0: Mm-hmm. Reason why I bring it up with Lauren Hunt Vanderploeg is the fact that every spring there is the photo contest that's run by the Allegan County Community Foundation. Photos have to be taken in Allegan County for about Allegan County landmarks and the like, but it can be taken at any time of the year.
16: That is correct.
0: So we're going to have the changing of colors in about 6 to 8 weeks.
16: Yeah. Probably take some good photos and submit them in the spring.
0: Maybe we need to get a hold of our friends over at the County Road Association.

0: and then submit them in the spring for part of the photo contest.
1: Yeah, you can even submit multiple. I think you can submit a photo a day while the submission is open. So if you take multiple good ones, submit them all.
0: More information about all the things that Lauren Hunt van der Ploeg has mentioned, go to AlleghenFoundation.org. That is AlleghenFoundation.org. As always, Lauren Hunt van der Ploeg, thank you very much for joining us today on Talk of the Town, telling us all the fun stuff going on at the foundation. Wish you, Stephanie, and everybody with the foundation well. Look forward to chatting with you again soon.
1: Awesome. Thank you, Gary.
0: Thank you very much, Lauren Hunt van der Ploeg from the Allegan County Community Foundation. NBC News with Michael Kastner straight ahead, followed by WHTC News. Hey, we're open line the rest of the way through. We're going to talk about some life situations when we do open line. Yeah, I know. If you want to, you know, grouse about some of the things going on in the body politic, sure can. 616-395-1450. 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
1: NBC News Radio, I'm Michael Kastner. The U.S. and Canada are spiraling deeper into a trade war. President Trump says tariffs on imports of cars, trucks, and auto parts from Canada will increase to 50% starting January 1st, 2027, after talks between the two countries broke down. Trump said Canada has been ripping off the United States of America for years. Meanwhile, Canada announced retaliatory tariffs on some U.S. goods will start September 8th. Voters in three states head to the polls for primary elections today. In South Carolina, Republican Senator Darlene Graham is facing Congressman Ralph Norman in the state's Republican Senate primary runoff. Trump has spent plenty of political capital supporting Graham, including a rally for her in the Palmetto State on Friday. Meanwhile, there's also a House special election in Georgia and a Senate and governor runoff in Oklahoma. Testimony resumes today in the Lindsey Clancy triple murder trial underway in Massachusetts. In court yesterday, a prosecution expert said Clancy was depressed and suicidal when she killed her three children in 2023, and the judge moved to strike testimony about Catholic teachings and denied a defense request for a mistrial. Prosecution psychologist Kirk Heilbrunn testified that Clancy admitted to him that her intrusive thoughts were her own, not a male voice.
2: I asked her the question, when you were experiencing these thoughts, were they like your own thoughts or were they like auditory hallucinations? And she said, they were like my own thoughts.
1: U.S. Army Secretary Dan Driscoll is stepping down. More from Matt Mattinson.
3: The Wall Street Journal reports it comes after months of tension between himself and Secretary of War Pete Hegseth. His departure would leave the Army without a Senate-confirmed leader as the U.S. looks to wrap up its war against Iran that it began alongside Israel nearly 6 months ago.
1: Michael Kastner, NBC News Radio.
4: 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Phil Nykamp from Keller Williams Harbortown was born and raised in West Michigan. 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Phil believes real estate is about more than houses. It's about the people and communities that make West Michigan home. Here's what Skip has to say about working with Phil.
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1: Virginians are voting on three constitutional amendments in 2026, including one on marriage equality. Joe Morano reports.
6: The proposed amendment looks to replace the 2006 ban on same-sex marriage in Virginia's constitution with a definition of marriage as between two adults regardless of sex, gender, or race. Advocates say it would protect against potential federal reversals of marriage equality rights.
1: A triathlon coach is recovering from an injury after a brush with an alligator on the Savannah River. Jonathan Bruni says he was leading

0: An Ironman practice swim in South Carolina on Sunday when he encountered the alligator, which clamped onto his arm.
1: I just knew the eyes were what you should target. So I just grabbed, put my hand on the snout, reached up, and then pushed my thumb into his eyeball, and he released.
0: Bruni says he instructed his team to return to the docks, where a triathlete who had been swimming behind Bruni managed to control the bleeding and get help. Bruni is recovering after getting stitches. Los Angeles may soon have an alternative to jam-packed freeways and cramped public transportation. Rick Cassone with details.
2: One of LA's first air taxis was unveiled Monday at LA Live in downtown Los Angeles, where AEG and partner Archer Aviation plan to build a vertiport. The four-passenger all-electric Midnight air taxi doesn't yet have FAA approval and was transported to the venue by truck. Archer wants to have its network of air taxis ready by the 2028 Olympics and was named the official air taxi provider of LA 28 and Team USA last year. The downtown site would join SoFi Stadium, USC, and Hollywood Burbank Airport as part of a citywide air taxi network, according to Archer. It predicts the air taxis could replace a typical 90-minute drive with a 10 to 15-minute flight.
0: And the National Park Service celebrates 110 years today. So for parks that normally charge admission, you get in free. Michael Kastner, NBC News Radio.
3: With the news update on WHTC Holland's Cool FM, I'm Gary Stevens. As of right now, there is one less proposal on the statewide ballot for the November 3rd general election. Yesterday, the Board of State Canvassers were deadlocked on whether to count affidavits from voters whose petition signatures had been rejected on a proposal for requiring voter identification to vote and proof of citizenship to register. The deadlock means that the ballot proposal at this point will not be before voters in just over 2 months from now. The Bureau of Elections had taken a 1,000-signature sample of more than 700,000 submitted by the group Americans for Citizen Voting and ruled that 626 of those were valid, five less than the minimum needed for ballot placement. Five affidavits from those whose signatures had been rejected apparently wasn't submitted to the canvassers in time. Some claim that the Secretary of State's office, which purportedly didn't want the issue on the ballot, was an influencing factor in this decision, a claim that Board Chairman Richard Houskamp told Murris News was unfair. But Allegan County Clerk Bob Chudetsky has his doubts about all this.
4: I'm really questioning that because I was there the day they dropped off those signatures. That's a well-funded and well-run group that was very confident that they had well above the number of legitimate signatures to put that on the November ballot.
3: Proponents for and against the ballot proposal promised court action on this matter. The Board of Education in Kanawha Hills Public Schools is calling for the sacking of Athletic Director Ross Willick and a two-game suspension of varsity football coach Don Fellows. Superintendent Sherry Horner brought the termination of Willick to the board along with Fellows' suspension, and the district's attorney gave out a couple of investigative reports. Marshall Great says the investigation was opened in October of 2025, noting staff members and participants in the investigation were redacted because some of them have been subjects of retaliation both from internal staff and third parties within the community. Willick has the option to request a hearing before the school board. Forest Hills Eastern High School senior Luke Kuistra was killed early on Sunday morning in an off-road vehicle crash. Former classmate Bryce Peterson is charged. Peterson's 18 was charged yesterday with operating while intoxicated, causing death, which is a 15-year felony if convicted. The two were among six total people on the side-by-side ORV when it crashed just after 12:30 in the morning on North 28th Avenue in Golden Township. Kuistra was 17. He is the son of Dr. Josh Kuistra, the president of Corwell Health, West Michigan. Jane Carver is a Kent County attorney who should have known better about trying to break the law.
5: She was sentenced to between 2 and 10 years in prison after she pled guilty in June to bringing contraband into a prison. Carver also received 11 months for possessing methamphetamine. She was given credit for 106 days that have already been served. I'm Mike Alarney.
3: Part of Ford Motor Company's new headquarters is now open to the public. The world headquarters in Dearborn, which replaced the glass house, will have a retail store as well as an area with immersing experiences covering the company's heritage and racing history. Ford plans to rotate merchandise seasonally, offering collaborations with Filson, Carhartt, and Oracle Red Bull Racing. The store will be open 9 to 5, Monday through Friday. 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
8: Here's the latest forecast from WHTC.com. Mostly sunny today, 77. Increasing cloudiness tonight, 61. Partly sunny tomorrow. Showers and storms likely, 78. Sunny day on Thursday, 77. Currently in Zeeland, it is 70. And in Holland, it is 67. 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

We are less than 10 minutes away from Brian Spencer's What's New Around Howland. We are open line the rest of the way through. 616-395-1450. It's something off your chest and onto the radio. We'll talk about the body politic if you wish. But we'll also try to talk about some of the little things in life that either delight us or irritate us. Easy to overlook. In about an hour, following Michael Kastner's 11 o'clock NBC News update, it'll be Lindsay Lawrence with the Evergreen Commons Report. Tiger baseball tonight, Tigers and the Tampa Bay Rays, 6:15 here on WHTC. High school football season begins Thursday night. We'll bring you the Godwin Heights-Holland game here on WHTC, 6:40 p.m. Thursday night. Jim McKinney will have the Galesburg-Augusta-Saugatuck game there on the Lakeshore's 92.7 The Van, also Thursday night at 6:40. Rest of the week on WHTC's Talk of the Town. Tomorrow we'll be joined by Ottawa County Clerk Register of Deeds Justin Roebuck and Captain Matt Winters with the Salvation Army of Holland. On Thursday, Ken Koch with the Zealand Historical Society will be joining us, as well as Ottawa County First District Commissioner Jim Berry. On Friday, Ottawa County Sheriff Eric DeBoer and the Chief Advancement Officer at Evergreen Commons, Mark DeWitt. All right. As much as I love playing Ramsey Lewis, we got to move on. Do I have time to get this teed up? Let me tee this up here. Give me a second here. Let me get this teed up here. Will they allow me to do this? No, we got to get through this here. Because for those who grew up in the late 60s and early 70s, remember this sort of live-action cartoon?

0: National Kiss and Makeup Day. Okay. National Secondhand Wardrobe Day, which means stop by the resale stores of your choice. And we got a lot of choices around here to help benefit a lot of good organizations, be it Gateway Mission or Community Action House or one of the ones. I think we got, you know, the Salvation Army, even though I always say, you know, you go to the Salvation Army thrift store, you're helping Grand Rapids Salvation Army, not the Holland people. Revive, that's the Unity Christian one up in Hudsonville. Lovings, many of their resale shops. So, yeah, National Secondhand Wardrobe Day. Hit the retail stores and you can get secondhand wardrobe set up. And then for those of us that are 21 and over, if you like them, I don't. National Whiskey Sour Day today. Not for me, thank you. Not for me. What do we got here? NBC's playing this up, and not just on the radio, but also on the TV side as well. New York City police are investigating another sewer incident involving a viral video on social media. Footage posted last Friday shows three people in overalls and headlamps emerging from a manhole at 32nd Street and 7th Avenue. The person who posted the clip told the Peacock Network they took the video last Tuesday on August 18th around 4 in the morning. 4 in the morning in New York, anything can happen. You betcha. A spokesperson for the NYPD, the Blues, said they are looking into the incident, but no arrests have been made. Comes after videos of people popping out of the sewer made the rounds a few months ago, prompting a separate police probe, found no threat to the public or damage to the sewer system. Just people that want to, you know, want to be horror movie actors. Now, if this was closer to Halloween, it'd be in the spirit of the year. Now, not so much. Not so much. The story of Paul Veneto is reaching its climax. He's a retired flight attendant, and he's closing in on the Big Apple as he commemorates 25 years since September 11, 2001. Veneto, calling himself Paulie, has been pushing an airline beverage cart along each of the flight paths of the planes hijacked on 9/11, honoring friends and colleagues who died that day. This year is the final push for the now 67-year-old Veneto. It started at Logan Airport, will end at Ground Zero, and by the end, the cart will have traveled more than 1,000 miles. I believe he did so from some of the other airports that were supposed to be, you know, that were targeted for that fundraising effort as well. I'll save the second one so I can tee it up a little bit later. Oh, man. Mountain Dew fans can now smell like their favorite soda. 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Customers who have been able to get their hands on the collaboration have said they smell pretty close to the actual soda. Marks the latest outside-the-box collaboration for Mountain Dew. Includes a Rawlings baseball glove and a birthday cake-flavored Slurpee with 7-Eleven. As I said, I can't make this stuff up. Yeah. It's bad enough if you like that new. Want to smell like it? Brian Spencer, what's new around Holland next?
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6: Well, for those of you who are still feeling tired at this time in the morning, remember, it's only Tuesday. 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This is free to attend, but bring chairs for seating at Ridgepoint Church. 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This program is tonight at 6:30 at the Herrick District Library Main Branch on South River. This event is free to attend, but participants under the age of 18 must be accompanied by a parent or guardian. If you're an Ottawa County resident in need of groceries, tomorrow evening at 5:30, in Getty Church off Chicago Drive will be hosting the Ottawa County Mobile Food Pantry Truck. This will be a drive-through distribution. When we come back, we'll have notes from the area funeral homes as What's New Around Holland continues. But first,
7: promotional consideration paid for by the following.
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6: Here are this morning's notes from the area funeral homes presented on WHTC Holland's Cool FM by the Langland Sternberg Funeral Home. Ellen Sue Steinke peacefully departed this world on August 13th. A private ceremony will be held to honor Ellen's remarkable life. And James Taylor McCormick II, aged 83 of Holland, went to be with his Lord on Saturday, August 22nd. No services are planned. These have been your notes from the area funeral homes presented this morning by the Langland Sternberg Funeral Home. 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And a new Talking Tigers will be posted today, and boy, it's a fun one to write. Until tomorrow, with all my love to my wife and kids, I'm Brian Spencer wishing you all a good day and good mental health.
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0: 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Mostly sunny today, 77. Increasing cloudiness tonight, 61. Partly sunny tomorrow. Showers and storms are likely, 78. Then a sunny day on Thursday, 77. Currently 71 in Zeeland, 67 in Holland. The latest news, weather, and sports available anytime at WHTC.com.
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0: The White House says Iran's economic D-Day is here. More on that with Michael Kastner and an NBC News brief. And then we are open line the rest of the way through. Need to get something off your chest and onto the radio? We'll certainly talk with you on that. 616-395-1450. And I also want to talk a little bit about some of the everyday things in life that either delight or irritate you. There's some things I've been meaning to talk about with you. And I think this is a good day to do it. We'll do it after the break. 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
16: NBC News Radio, I'm Michael Kastner. The White House is outlining what it calls its economic D-Day against Iran. Treasury Secretary Scott Bessent said the new sanctions amount to an economic onslaught against Iran to further isolate it from the rest of the world. Speaking from the Treasury Department on Monday, Bessent said Operation Economic Outcast will cut off Iran from exporting oil and from other trade. Three states hold primary elections today, including South Carolina. That's where President Trump backed Republican Senator Darlene Graham is facing Congressman Ralph Norman in the state's Republican Senate primary runoff. Meanwhile, there's also a House special election in Georgia and a Senate and governor runoff in Oklahoma. This week's top 10 songs on the Billboard Hot 100 are out. Choosing Texas by Ella Langley is number one again, marking its 19th time at the top. Michael Kastner, NBC News Radio.
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0: Welcome back to Talk of the Town for this Tuesday, August the 25th. We're open line the rest of the way through, so indeed, you and me, and a few other 1,000 or so closest friends, maybe. 616-395-1450. If you wish to join the conversation, if you have a topic you need to get off your chest and onto the radio, it's a good time to do it. If you want to comment on some of the things going on locally across the state or around the country, be happy to talk to you about that. I just want to spend a few minutes perhaps talking about things that either delight or irritate you, everyday things in life. Well, we could talk about the president, or we could talk about the governor, we can talk about the citizens' vote initiative that didn't get on the ballot as it is right now, but that's too easy. I want to talk about things that are irritating you or things that delight you or things that are going on that, well, we haven't put a spotlight on. And I'm guilty on this one. I'm guilty on this one. Because I should have put a story in on WHTC about it, WHTC.com about it, because it's basically in my backyard. The annual Hudsonville Community Fair began yesterday. And I should have done something on it. Yep, the carnivals are up. Midway rides. Who's doing it this year? It doesn't say. You know, normally they say which company is doing the midway rides. But hey, $5 admission for those 11 and over. Children free, of course, separate grandstand for the special events. But a lot of fun and fair food. One thing I noticed, though, and I don't know if they had these signages up in previous years, but I've seen a few signs saying, free parking here, free parking here. Granted, parking at the fairgrounds in Hudsonville is a little, you know, it's a little bit of a premium. But I don't recall signs saying park here for free. And I think there's a area where you park and you can take the bus over to the fairgrounds. But it's this week, all through Saturday, the Hudsonville Community Fair. Third of four area fairs we have. We had the Berlin Fair in Marne. I think it was just after the 4th of July. And then we had the Ottawa County Fair, which is a month ago. And now we have the Hudsonville Community Fair. And the week after Labor Day will be the Allegan County Fair. So, yeah, we don't have a state fair anymore. I've groused about that. Even though purportedly we have one at the Suburban Collection over in Novi. But that's, you know, enclosed to a certain extent. You know, it's just not the same as it was the fairgrounds over on Woodward and 8 Mile in Detroit. When you're a kid and have a chance to look at the exhibits because the car dealers in August, they're trying to push their new vehicles because the new model year was coming up. And that was so fun. And, of course, the Midway was fun. Didn't care for the farm animals. But then again, I was just, you know, I grew up a city boy. My dad was a city guy. I mean, he didn't want to, you know, we didn't do a lot of country things. But we have the county fairs to make up for the fact we don't have a state fair of any note here. Even though the Michigan State Fair was the first that was around, but was killed off in the Granholm administration, has not been revived. Maybe I need to bring, well, I can't bring that up. With Roger Victory, the said minority whip, the produce farmer, commercial produce farmer from Hudsonville. But maybe we need to start revisiting that. What do you think? 616-395-1450. Yesterday I did my workout over at Evergreen Commons. I try to do that at least three or four times a week, depending on my schedule and how I feel bodily. You hit the elliptical, and you know I'm happy with the fact I'm not totally svelte, but at least I'm exercising. Moving the body around, paying for it the next morning, you know, trying to get up out of bed, I feel like Frankenstein's monster. But I noticed a few times when I've gone over there that there is this minivan that's parked in the lot over there that takes two spots. Parks diagonal to take two spots. And the first time I noticed it, I was a little irritated because the parking lot was full. And that van was taking two spots, parked diagonal. Like, hey, you know, parking is a little bit of a premium. Why take up two spots? You know, how greedy can you get? Until earlier this month, when I saw that vehicle parked in a double spot, diagonal. But the door was open, the side door. It was a minivan. Reason why, and this is when I found out that, yeah, I wouldn't say legitimate, but they have an understandable reason for doing this. Handicap ramp was down. You know, the ones that if you can't, you have to move around in a wheelchair, you still want to drive. It allows you to get in. So I can understand having that diagonal parking. Is it right? We're supposed to be able to have handicap accessible spots, van accessible. If you see the words van accessible, that's supposed to be a spot where if you have a van like that, where it needs a ramp, needs extra space, it can be able to do so. And for those of us who do have handicap, either the placard or the plate on our vehicles, to be able to park in handicap areas, we should stay away from parking in the spots that says van accessible, because for people that have, like, that minivan needs the space to be able to get out, it would be nice. So I can understand the person parking diagonal to allow that space, but still, it makes me start to think, what if it was me? What if I needed that? Would I do the same thing? I would hope I wouldn't, but I can't say for certain. So if you want to comment on that, 616-395-1450. Speaking about motoring, saw a post on social media from the Ottawa County Road Commission, the roundy round, to quote Juke Van Oss, the roundy round on Port Sheldon 120th is open. Finally complete. Markings are down. The four-way stop has been turned into a roundabout. And we have another one in Ottawa County. 68th in Cleveland, in Coopersville. That's been around for a little while. Construction already underway on a roundy round at Bauer and 48th. And others are being planned or will be in the process of. There is, of course, in Allegan County, Old Allegan Road and the Blue Star Highway, just east of Saugatuck, has a roundabout. And there's the roundabout at the junction of M89 and M40 in Allegan. So they're here to stay, folks. They're here to stay. But as we discussed this with Alex Doty of the Ottawa County Road Commission the last time he was with us late last month, roundabouts are good, but not ideal in all situations. You want Exhibit A? How about Market Street, east of Division in Grand Rapids near the Mary Freebed and the St. Mary's Hospital, Trinity Health Complex. There's two of them on there. And that does cause issues. 616-395-1450. We're talking life today. But if it's something you need to get off your chest and onto the radio, let's talk about it. 616-395-1450. Good morning. You're on Talk of the Town.
17: Hey, Gary. How you doing today, sir?
0: We're fine. We're fine.
17: Hey, just a little correction. The roundabout in Hudsonville is 48th and Baldwin, not 48th and Bauer.
0: You're right. You're right. I said Bauer by mistake. I apologize. Thanks for correcting me.
17: Cool, man. You're doing a great job. Love you, man. Have
0: I appreciate
17: day.
0: The call. 616-395-1450. No. No roundy round near what used to be known as Griff's Ice House. Now it's, I think, Georgetown Ice Rink. The same group that took care of, Wings West in Kalamazoo and Griff's Ice House here in Holland. They got that place up there now. Now, Griff's Ice, Wings West is now been reopened. They finished the remodeling. This is something I've been meaning to bring up, and I really should bring up with Bob Janewski next time we do Clerk's Corner next month. You know, he of course, the Allegan County Clerk. We talk hockey. He plays hockey. And I think he does play hockey over at what used to be known as Griff's West. I kind of wonder, get his thoughts on maybe the purchase of that facility, whether or not, is it better or worse up in the township. Of course, that's where, Griff's Georgetown Ice Rink, of course, is where Grand Valley State's club team plays, Griff's Ice West here in Holland. The Holland Ice Rink is where Hope has its club team playing hockey. You know, those are the only two ice sheets we got in this area. And, you know, for all the excitement that we've had about the Holland Ice Park opening last year, getting more people to go skating, there's not that many places to go skating around here. If you think about it, you got two sheets up in the township. You got, I think, two sheets over in GT, the place to be. And you got the Holland Ice Rink, the ribbon. Yeah, I know there's seasonal one over at Rosa Parks in GR, downtown Grand Rapids. But still, you know, there, you know, and then there's, you know, the Griff's Ice House in GR too. And I think that's been purchased by these guys from out of state. But, you know, there's just not that many places to go ice skating. And it makes you kind of wonder whether or not, you know, it really will take off. Because, you know, you do have to pay a penny to be able to go skating. And many times, you know, there aren't any open skating times. Because between the hockey teams practicing and playing and the figure skate clubs needing the facilities, it's just not there. But we'll see. We'll also see whether or not we're going to start seeing some curling sheets pop up. Got a few in Kalamazoo. We have one here in Holland with the ice rink, the ice ribbon. But that's only one sheet. And my experience being up in the Great White North, they treat curling up there like we treat bowling here, where I think the 11th end is like the 11th frame in bowling here. You know, that's the beer frame, the beer end in curling. You know, they treat it like that up there. We'll see. We'll see. Our friend Andy Lowe, of course, big curling fan. And, of course, I grew up watching curling on the CBC out of Windsor with the Brier they show every year. In the old days when they had the, you know, the real brooms, not the little push brooms now. Doesn't sound the same. You know, give me the old school. All right, 616-395-1450. We'll talk about a few other things. I will get that final story I had needed to tee up from last hour. We'll do that. Wrap things up on Talk of the Town in a moment on WHTC, Holland's Cool FM. The weather outlook from WHTC.com, mostly sunny today, 77, increasing cloudiness tonight, 61. Partly sunny tomorrow, showers and storms likely, 78, sunny on Thursday, 77. Currently 72 in Zeeland, 67 last word in Holland. 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

0: Welcome back to Talk of the Town for this Tuesday, August the 25th.
1: They've got catfish on the table.
0: Why am I starting with Mark Cohn in this final segment?
1: They've got gospel in the air.
0: Memphis is getting some national spotlight as one of the best places in the country to road trip to. Travel and Leisure has named Memphis the best U.S. road trip destination in a new ranking that was published a week ago.
1: Boy, you got a prayer in Memphis.
0: The magazine looked at traffic congestion as part of a broader study of U.S. vacation destinations. The magazine also highlighted Beale Street,
1: every Friday after Hollywood.
0: Along with its live music scene, Memphis barbecue, and some of the city's most recognizable attractions, such as not only the National Civil Rights Museum, but also Graceland. And, of course, Sun Records.

Yeah, I've not been to Memphis. I'll be honest with you. I've not been to Memphis, Tennessee. I've been to Nashville. Jan and I went there during a year that we drove from Detroit, went to Louisville, saw, you know, went to Churchill Downs, went to the museum, saw the museum there, went through Memphis, went through Nashville, tourist trap. went to the Jack Daniel's distillery in Alabama, and then down into Orlando. But I've never made it to Memphis. Apparently it's a nice town. But Travel and Leisure says Memphis, the best road trip destination. Do they have anything in Michigan? No, I didn't have a chance to take a look. Anyway, 616-395-1450. We're open line the rest of the way through. Talking about just irritating little things, travel, construction. I've mentioned this before about you can't get there from here. And right now, the road where you can't get there from here is Waverly 120th. It's blocked off from 16th, East 16th, all the way up to James Street. There are ways you can go across. Chicago Drive is one of them. And I want to say, although it's not really recommended, Lakewood Boulevard. But that's because of two separate BPW projects. I think they're BPW. I know one is. And that's the one over on Waverly and 8th. And I think the other one. Might not be BPW, might be Holland Township related, but they're doing major work, and hopefully they'll have it done by Thanksgiving. Hopefully. I always, always take the cynical view, unfortunately, when we talk about construction projects. Construction running through early November. Any project that says early November, dollars to donuts, is not going to be done until Thanksgiving. And I'm thinking those two projects, 120th / Waverly, we're going to have to deal with them we'll have it done by Thanksgiving. Yeah. If it's earlier, pleasantly surprised. But it's a little bit of an irritant about you can't get there from here. Other things, I got the 50th graduation high school reunion, 50th reunion coming up Saturday, heading over to Livonia, Detroit Bishop Borges High School. I think we have about 160 of us getting together. Now, we've talked to Will and Richard Sciola, they're classmates of mine. They came to Holland a few years ago on the bike tour. They're going to be there. They're world travelers. Of course, I think Rich was the one, or was it Will? I forget which one. One of the twins was on the great race, the CBS reality, round the world. Like, he was a competitor on that. Didn't win, but I think they were in Europe. So they'll tell us about that trip. Good friend of mine coming in, driving in from Colorado for this. Our friends from San Diego, Mr. Lamoureux, is going to be coming in. And my classmate, who's the general manager of the Columbus Blue Jackets, Don Waddell, no, he won't be there. Neither will the homecoming queen for senior year. Took her out on a date once. That was nice. But now she ain't going to make it this time. That's all right. Renew acquaintances and have a good time. My friend Dave Zarek, who whenever we talk about the Snap Out Hunger, he's very big into that in the Detroit area. And he also has Horses for Hearts efforts, using horses as therapy. He's involved in that charity. I think, you'll be there. So it should be a fun time.
And I'll tell you all about it Monday when we come back. But even though school's gone, it's been gone for almost 20, you know, more than 20 years now. But it's nice to be able to come back. And, of course, this year, of course, Holland High doing things, reunion time for their, you know, this is the last year for them playing football games at Municipal Stadium, Brian Sue Smith Stadium. Of course, that final season begins Thursday night. Godwin High.

0: to Brian Spencer, What's New Around Holland. Most importantly, thanks to all of you for listening and being a part of our program today. Tomorrow on WHTC's Talk of the Town, Ottawa County Clerk Register of Deeds Justin Roebuck should be joining us, as well as Captain Matt Winters with the Salvation Army of Holland. Following Michael Kastner's NBC News in a few minutes, it will be Lindsay Lawrence's Evergreen Commons Report. Tigers in Tampa Bay tonight, 6:15 on WHTC Holland's Cool FM. For Brian Spencer, I'm Gary Stevens. Thanks for listening to Talk of the Town. Have a good day. Let's do this all again tomorrow.
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1: NBC News Radio, I'm Michael Kastner. The U.S. and Canada are locked in a trade war, Monica Nelson reports.
2: President Trump says tariffs on imports of cars, trucks, and auto parts from Canada will increase to 50% starting January 1st, 2027, after talks between the two countries broke down. Trump said Canada's been ripping off the United States of America for years. He added their ridiculously high tariffs on our farmers and farm products has made life impossible for these great American patriots. Meanwhile, Canada announced retaliatory tariffs on some U.S. goods will start September 8th. I'm Monica Nelson.
1: Voters are heading to the polls today in three states.
3: The most high-profile race in South Carolina, where five-term Congressman Ralph Norman is facing off against Trump-endorsed Darlene Graham for a Senate seat held by her late brother, Lindsey Graham.
1: Ryan Nobles reports the winner will face Democratic nominee Dr. Annie Andrews in November. There's also a House special election today in Georgia where two Democrats are running to fill the remaining term of the late Congressman David Scott. And in Oklahoma, there are primary runoffs for Senate and governor. Firefighters are making progress against the devastating Hawk Fire near Reno, Nevada.
4: The fire is about 27% contained. The fire is currently a little over 15,000 acres.
1: Chief Richard Edwards of the Truckee Meadows Fire Protection District says the wildfire, which started Saturday, has destroyed more than 30 homes and forced the evacuation of thousands of people. The Lindsey Clancy murder trial is back underway in Massachusetts with final testimony. Lindsey Clancy has admitted to strangling her three young children in 2023, but has pleaded not guilty while claiming she had postpartum psychosis. The judge said one other witness will be called, and then closing arguments begin. Michael Kastner, NBC News Radio.
5: 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Today we'll be having fish tacos with black bean salad. 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Our movie Pressure is tomorrow at 6 o'clock. In the 72 hours before D-Day, Eisenhower and meteorologist James Stagg must choose to launch the risky invasion or lose the war. Content warning, there will be a 5-minute intense war scene. 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
1: NBC News Radio, I'm Michael Kastner. A trade war is brewing between the United States and Canada. President Trump says tariffs on imports of cars, trucks, and auto parts from Canada will increase to 50% starting January 1st, 2027, after talks between the two countries broke down. Trump said Canada has been ripping off the United States of America for years. Canada has announced retaliatory tariffs. The Hawk Fire near Reno, Nevada is starting to be contained. The fire, which started Saturday, has destroyed more than 30 homes and forced thousands to evacuate. Move over, summer pumpkin season is officially here. More from Monica Nelson.
2: Yes, Starbucks is bringing back its famous pumpkin spice latte today, marking the return of a late summer tradition that's been warming hearts since 2003. The fan favorite features real pumpkin flavor, espresso, steamed milk, whipped cream, and fall spices.
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3: With a news update on WHTC Holland's Cool FM, I'm Gary Stevens. One person is dead following a single vehicle crash near Plainwell shortly after dawn yesterday morning.
4: Deputies responded to the single vehicle crash at 4th Street and Pierce Road, found a minivan had crashed into the woods. Driver was pronounced dead at the scene. No other vehicles were involved. Now, the van was eastbound on 106th Avenue. The driver didn't negotiate the curve as 106th Avenue turns into Pierce Road and crashed into a large tree. The cause of the crash remains under investigation. The name of the driver has not yet been released. I'm Michael Arney.
3: A celebration of life service for a slain mother and her six children took place yesterday at Harvest Vertical Church in Grand Haven. Police say 39-year-old Amanda Karolkevich's 47-year-old husband, Christopher, fatally shot them inside their Grand Haven Township home last month and set some fires before taking his own life. The victim was a substitute teacher in Grand Haven Area Public Schools. Her children were attending classes there. The district begins a new school year tomorrow. Get the latest news anytime at WHTC.com.
5: Here's the updated forecast from WHTC.com. A mix of clouds and sun this afternoon, with daytime highs approaching 77. Partly cloudy skies again tonight, lows level off around 61. I'm meteorologist Jennifer Wojcicki. Right now, it's 72 degrees.
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1: NBC News Radio, I'm Chris Caraggio. Iran's economic D-Day has arrived, according to the White House. NBC's Gabe Gutierrez reports the U.S. is turning up the heat on Iran with Operation Economic Outcast, aimed at cutting off the country's oil exports and other trade.
2: Overnight, Iran's economic minister saying, quote, they should expect an attack from our side as well. All of it potentially raising gas prices for Americans as the conflict drags on.
1: Treasury Secretary Scott Bessent says that any country, including China, will also face sanctions if it's found to be helping Iran sell its oil. Primary elections are going down in three states with a major focus on South Carolina. That's where President Trump backed Republican Senator Darlene Graham, who is facing Congressman Ralph Norman in the state Republican Senate primary runoff. Meantime, there's also a House special election in Georgia and a Senate and governor runoff in Oklahoma. President Trump is considering changing the name of Lake Ontario to Lake America as the trade war between the U.S. and Canada continues. Natalie Migliori reports.
3: The president wrote on Truth Social that his administration is giving serious thought to the move since they don't expect to be doing much business with Ontario any longer. Trade tension between the two nations has escalated after Canada's prime minister removed negotiators from trade talks with the U.S. This is not the first time the president has looked to rename a body of water between the U.S. and another country after signing an executive order last year renaming the Gulf of Mexico the Gulf of America.
1: Food critic Keith Lee and Indiana Pacers guard Tyrese Halliburton are helping out the people of Gary, Indiana, as they face power outages. They teamed up yesterday to contribute $30,000 to thousands of residents still struggling without power after severe thunderstorms hit the area about 2 weeks ago. Some local organizations are also handing out food, cleaning supplies, and other related resources. I'm Chris Caraggio, NBC News Radio.
4: This is the WHTC Midday Report on Holland's Cool FM for Tuesday, August 25th. I'm Gary Stevens. The staggered start for classes in academic 2027 among Lakeshore school districts continues today. Following Fenville's lead, in which the Blackhawks began classroom education last Wednesday, comes the first day of lessons in Saugatuck Public Schools and Holland Christian Schools. The Maroons will be under the guidance of first-year head of schools, Jeff Haverdink, who returns to his alma mater after spending the last 14 years on the staff at Calvin University.
5: I know Holland Christian has a lot of positive momentum. They have a capital campaign going right now that's been very successful thus far. And there's some really positive momentum for the school right now. So I'm joining it at high tide.
4: Hamilton and Black River begin classes tomorrow. Holland and West Ottawa, Eagle Crest and Vanderbilt Charter Academies, and Calvary Schools of Holland all start on Thursday. Zeeland gets underway next Wednesday. A look into the upcoming budget for Ottawa County government highlighted this morning's Board of Commissioners meeting. A public hearing was held for residents and other stakeholders to weigh in on the proposed $248.7 million spending plan for fiscal 2027. It is about 20% below the current $305.3 million budget, but includes taking $3.7 million in fund reserves in order to balance the books. Fiscal Services Director Karen Karasinski told board members earlier this month that a planned use of reserves is acceptable and even necessary.
6: Everything doesn't always happen in 1 year. Sometimes it's quite common to hold reserves and then appropriate them in the following year. So it's quite frequent that we use a plan use reserves.
4: No final vote will be taken until the board's next scheduled meeting on September 22nd. An online link to the proposed 2027 Ottawa County budget is in the story at WHTC.com. Battle Creek police have seized 67 illegal guns in the last 6 months.
7: Officers say many of the residents they seized weapons from are under 20 years old. That includes the most recent, a 16-year-old boy who was arrested Thursday with a loaded handgun in his waistband when he was in a vehicle with four other teenagers. Of the 67 guns seized, 10 were reported stolen. One was a fully automatic weapon. I'm Mike Alarney.
4: The City Council of Lansing approved a resolution to end all of the Capitol's contracts with Flock Safety. The resolution directs the Lansing Police Department, along with Mayor Andy Shore, to terminate the existing deals with the company that provides automated license plate reading cameras. Lansing and Jackson Police say the Flock cameras have helped both of them catch thieves, crack human trafficking cases, and find missing people. But Councilmember Ryan Cost, who introduced the proposal, claims he's just concerned about civil liberties. Meanwhile, Fraser Police use Flock cameras to help locate a suspect in a fatal crash in that Detroit suburb on Sunday. The suspect fled the scene after the collision, Police were able to use the flock system to find and arrest the driver. The motorcyclist was pronounced dead at a local hospital. As of right now, there is one less proposal on the statewide ballot for the November 3rd general election. Yesterday, the Board of State Canvassers were deadlocked on whether to count affidavits from voters whose petition signatures had been rejected on a proposal for requiring voter identification to vote and proof of citizenship to register. The deadlock means at this point the ballot proposal will not be before voters in just over 2 months from now. The Bureau of Elections had taken a 1,000-signature sample of more than 700,000 submitted by the group Americans for Citizen Voting, ruling that 626 of those were ballot, five less than the minimum needed for ballot placement. Five affidavits from those whose signatures had been rejected apparently wasn't submitted to the canvassers in time. Some claim that the Secretary of State's office, which purportedly didn't want the issue on the ballot, was an influencing factor in this decision. That's a claim Board Chairman Richard Houskamp told Murris News was unfair. Allegan County Clerk Bob Janetsky has his doubts about all this.
8: I'm really questioning that because I was there the day they dropped off those signatures. That's a well-funded and well-run group that was very confident that they had well above the number of legitimate signatures to put that on the November ballot.
4: Proponents for and against the ballot proposal promised court action on this matter. In sports, after losing to visiting Tampa Bay last night 4-1, the Tigers host the Rays again at Comerica Park in Detroit this evening with coverage from Dan Dickerson at 6:15 p.m. on WHTC Holland's Cool FM. After shutting out Arizona and Phoenix last night 7-0, the Chicago Cubs face the Diamondbacks again at Chase Field this evening. After falling to visiting Texas last night 11-2, the White Sox entertain the Rangers again at Wrigley Field in Chicago this evening. And idle last night, the West Michigan Whitecaps are home to the Peoria Chiefs at LMCU Ballpark in Comstock Park this evening. Get the latest news anytime at WHTC.com.
9: With agribusiness news on WHTC, Holland's Cool FM, I'm Rusty Halverson. Friday's cattle on feed report from USDA was overshadowed by the announcement from President Trump that over the next 90 days, 300,000 metric tons of beef product are going to come into the U.S. tariff-free for ground beef. The president said the imported beef would be sold at a 25% lower market price, but the president at the time did not say which countries would supply the additional beef. The on-feed numbers were also overshadowed by the reopening of the U.S. border to Mexico cattle imports on Monday. Ag Secretary Brooke Rollins talked about the reasoning behind the White House moves at the Iowa State Fair last week.
10: What that 300,000 metric tons represents that the president announced is about 500,000 head of cattle. So we're still less 500,000 head of cattle today plus than we would have been if we'd kept the ports open. And this is all lean, right? So it's not the really good cuts that America is so good for.
9: According to Friday's Cattle on Feed report, cattle and calves on feed in the U.S. totaling 11.1 million head on October 1st. That inventory 2% above a year ago, according to USDA livestock analyst Anthony Fisher.
11: During July, producers placed about 1.4 million head of cattle on feed, which was about 11% below a year earlier. During July, feedlots marketed over 1.6 million head. Despite marketings coming in right around expectations, placements into feedlots were lower than expected, and they were actually the lowest number for the month of July in the data series going back to 1996. The lower placements appear to be the result of a reduced supply of cattle outside feedlots and a lower calf crop in 2025 and 2026.
9: U.S. ground beef prices reached an average of $6.89 per pound in July, and the domestic cattle herd sits at a 75-year low.
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9: A week of trade negotiations between the U.S. and Canada ended without a deal last Friday, sending 50% tariffs on Canadian goods into effect over the weekend and prompting Canada to prepare retaliatory measures. Canadian Prime Minister Mark Carney says Ottawa intends to retaliate dollar for dollar against U.S. tariffs.
13: Canada will match Washington's new tariffs dollar for dollar, which will come into force the Tuesday after Labor Day. Our response will be concentrated in sectors such as steel, dairy, appliances, agricultural equipment, pulp and paper, and electronics. Also include products that are currently subject to unjustified Section 232 and 338 tariffs. A focused response to protect and defend our industries and allow them to compete with U.S. products in the Canadian market.
9: Carney says President Trump's justification for his entire tariff policy is based on an incorrect premise.
13: Prominent justification for U.S. tariffs has been their claim that since the United States runs a trade deficit with Canada, we were ripping them off. But the U.S.'s narrow merchandise trade deficit only exists because the U.S. buys so much of its energy from Canada. And if you look more broadly, which includes the many services from finance to entertainment that we buy from the United States, that shows a persistent American trade surplus. Trade is about building mutual strength.
9: Agriculture emerged as a sticking point in negotiations, particularly Canada's dairy supply management system. The 2026 Pro Farmer Crop Tour wrapped up in Rochester, Minnesota last week with a clear message from Scotts. This year's corn crop is good, maybe even excellent, but it's not a repeat of last year's record run. Soybeans still have a chance to deliver a new national record yield, according to Tour Scouts. After 4 days and over 1,500 field samples across seven states, Tour Scout Chip Flory says southern Minnesota was a shining star regarding corn and soybean production potential this year.
14: Yeah, it's sneaky good in Minnesota. There's a good crop, both corn and soybeans. 2 years in a row, I think. Minnesota has really proven it, you know, it's playing with the big boys. There's no doubt about it, at least in the southern part of the state.
9: He says scouts were impressed on their final day of travel on the western leg of the tour.
14: My entire sheet from the entire tour, everything is down from a year ago except for Minnesota pod counts up 0.8%. Everything else is down from last year. That is not to say that the corn and the soybean crops that we're looking at this year are bad crops.
9: Scouts estimated a national corn yield of 173.2 bushels per acre, 53.3 bushels per acre on soybeans.
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1: NBC News Radio. I'm Chris Caraggio. Three states are holding primary elections today, including South Carolina. That's where President Trump backed Republican Senator Darlene Graham. She's facing off against Congressman Ralph Norman in the state's Republican Senate primary runoff. Trump has spent plenty of political capital supporting Graham, including a rally for her in the Palmetto State on Friday. The special Senate primary came after Graham's brother, Senator Lindsey Graham's sudden death. Meanwhile, there's also a House special election in Georgia and a Senate and governor runoff in Oklahoma. The trade war between the U.S. and Canada is escalating. Today, Canada announced tariffs of up to 50% on over 700 American goods that will go into effect on September 8th. The country will double tariffs on U.S. steel and aluminum to 50% to match the same rate the U.S. charges. It comes after President Trump announced tariffs on imports of cars, trucks, and auto parts from Canada will increase to 50% starting January 1st after talks between the two countries broke down. I'm Chris Caraggio, NBC News Radio.
2: Here's the updated forecast from WHTC.com. Partly cloudy skies this afternoon with highs around 77. Lows level off around 61. Tonight, partly cloudy skies. Thunderstorms likely tomorrow, 79. I'm meteorologist Paul Trombley. Currently, it's 73 degrees.
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1: NBC News Radio. I'm Chris Caraggio. Voters across several states are heading to the polls today for primary elections. All eyes will be on South Carolina, where President Trump backed Republican Senator Darlene Graham, who is facing Congressman Ralph Norman in the state's Republican Senate primary runoff. Trump has spent plenty of political capital supporting Graham, including a rally for her on Friday. The U.S. and Canada are in the middle of a full-blown trade war. NBC's Gabe Gutierrez reports President Trump imposed 50% tariffs on some Canadian goods over the weekend.
2: President Trump also threatening 50% import taxes on more products starting January 1st, including Canadian cars, auto parts, and steel. Last night, the president again arguing he's doing it to bring back American manufacturing.
1: Meanwhile, Canada announced retaliatory tariffs on some U.S. goods that'll start on September 8th. New details are emerging about the arrest of San Francisco 49ers owner Jed York. The California Post reports that York was accused of responding to an ad on a known prostitution website to receive sexual acts from a woman for $140.
3: The father of two, who court records show filed for divorce earlier this year, was sentenced to one day in jail, given credit for time served, and ordered to pay more than $1,100 in fines. His attorney not responding to our inquiries, and the 49ers declining to comment.
1: NBC's Maggie Vespa reports York was arrested when he arrived at a Columbiana County, Ohio trailer park. He was initially charged with engaging in prostitution before pleading no contest yesterday to disorderly conduct and possession of criminal tools. He now faces potential discipline from the NFL for violating the league's personal conduct policy. Golf company Callaway is apologizing for an ad for a new driver that depicted violence against women. The video was posted by its media partner Good Good Golf, and it shows a woman reaching for the driver as the company's co-founder, Gary Clark, rushes after her and knocks her to the ground. He stands over her and says, "Don't touch my driver." I'm Chris Caraggio, NBC News Radio.
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0: Hi, it's Dan Evans. Coming up on Wednesday's WHTC Morning News on Holland's Cool FM, your Holland Public Schools report, Hearing Voices, Holland Farmers Market Report, your Harbor Humane Society update, and more. 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
1: NBC News Radio. I'm Chris Caraccio. Voters across several states are heading to the polls today for primary elections. All eyes will be on South Carolina, where President Trump backed Republican Senator Darlene Graham, who is facing Congressman Ralph Norman in the state's Republican Senate primary runoff. Trump has spent plenty of political capital supporting Graham, including a rally for her on Friday. Meantime, there's also a House special election in Georgia and a Senate and governor runoff in Oklahoma. The trade war between the U.S. and Canada has escalated. Today, Canada announced tariffs of up to 50% on over 700 American goods that will go into place on September 8th. The country will double tariffs on U.S. steel and aluminum to 50% to match the same rate the U.S. charges. This all comes after President Trump announced tariffs on imports of cars, trucks, and auto parts from Canada will increase to 50% starting on January 1st after talks between the two countries broke down. I'm Chris Caraccio, NBC News Radio.
2: With a news update on WHTC Holland's Cool FM, I'm Gary Stevens. One person is dead following a single vehicle crash near Plainwell shortly after dawn yesterday morning.
3: Deputies responded to the single vehicle crash at 4th Street and Pierce Road. Found a minivan had crashed into the woods. Driver was pronounced dead at the scene. No other vehicles were involved. Now, the van was eastbound on 106th Avenue. The driver didn't negotiate the curve as 106th Avenue turns into Pierce Road and crashed into a large tree. The cause of the crash remains under investigation. The name of the driver has not yet been released. I'm Michael Arning.
2: A celebration of life service for a slain mother and her six children took place yesterday at Harvest Vertical Church in Grand Haven. Police say 39-year-old Amanda Carol Okevich's 47-year-old husband, Christopher, fatally shot them inside their Grand Haven Township home last month and set some fires before taking his own life. The victim was a substitute teacher in Grand Haven Area Public Schools. Her children were attending classes there. The district begins a new school year tomorrow. Get the latest news anytime at WHTC.com.
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5: Here's the updated forecast from WHTC.com. Highs around 77 this afternoon, under partly cloudy skies. Partly cloudy tonight, 61. Thunderstorms likely. Tomorrow, high temperatures reach up to 79. Mainly cloudy skies expected. I'm meteorologist Megan Mulford. Right now, 72.
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0: Holland's Cold FM, WHTC. It's Jay Dean. We've got some Neil Young lined up for you as we get into some other great music on Cool FM, and we're going to talk about great events that are still wrapping up summers. I know a lot of kids are back to school already, but what's great about this, I take a different view on this. All right, here's my view. The kids have to go back to school. I know that is a bummer, but the parents, hopefully, they'll take the rest of their summer vacation off as the kids will be in school. See what I mean?
1: 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I'm Chris Caraggio.
2: The focus is fixed on South Carolina today as the state holds its Republican Senate primary runoff. That's where President Trump is backing Republican Senator Darlene Graham, who's facing Congressman Ralph Norman. Trump has spent plenty of political capital supporting Graham, including a rally for her on Friday. Canada is firing back at the United States as the trade war between the two countries escalates. Today, Canada announced tariffs of up to 50% on over 700 American goods that will go into effect on September 8th. The country will double tariffs on U.S. steel and aluminum to 50% to match the same rate the U.S. charges. China says the latest U.S. sanctions on Iran will further intensify tensions between the United States and the Islamic Republic.
3: According to CNN, China's foreign ministry spokesperson told reporters that economic warfare wouldn't help resolve the issue, but rather create spillover risks. This after the U.S. Treasury Department announced it was expanding its authority to sanction individuals involved in certain sectors of the Iranian economy.
2: President Trump's approval rating is now at a record low. A new Reuters Ipsos poll shows it's at 33%. That's a 14-point drop from the start of his second term. This comes just before key midterm elections, as the war with Iran nears its six-month mark and Americans express concerns about the economy in recent polling. Ghislaine Maxwell's bid to throw out her sex trafficking conviction is being tossed by a New York federal judge, Jennifer Polsoni reports.
4: It was a long-shot petition that would have allowed Ghislaine Maxwell a new trial. Maxwell, an associate of the late sex offender Jeffrey Epstein, represented herself in the ask that challenged her detention, the judge noting that Maxwell did not use her attorney to file what he called a lengthy and rambling petition that failed to open new avenues for her defense. Maxwell is serving a 20-year prison sentence after being convicted of helping Epstein sexually abuse girls.
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5: Coming up on the WHTC High School Football Game of the Week, Godwin Heights travels to Ray and Sue Smith Stadium to take on the Holland Flying Dutch. 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

0: Your Michigan oldies is Highlands, Cool FM, WHTC with J.D. Hats off to Andrew Boatwright. He is the Zeeland BPW General Manager. He's going to be retiring after a 43-year public power career. You can check out the details on that at WHTC.com. 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
1: Rumors spread around in that Texas town. About to check outside the games. And you know what I'm talking about. 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They got a lot of nice girls.

0: because it's coming right on through.
1: Holland's Cool FM, WHTC. It's National Banana Split Day. I had a buddy that said, hey, banana split, is that somebody who can do the splits, or is that actually the dessert banana split? And I thought, wait a minute. Going inside that guy's mind is too much time for explanation. So we just kind of go, sure, whatever you want, buddy. But anyway, I'll take the banana split. We got local headlines on the way, your extended forecast. And don't forget Tigers baseball, 640 tonight on Holland's Cool FM, WHTC.
2: NBC News Radio. I'm Chris Caraccio. Country music legend Dolly Parton has died at the age of 80. She rose from humble beginnings in rural Tennessee to become one of the most influential voices in country music. Her hits include Jolene, 9 to 5, and I Will Always Love You. Parton also built a global brand through her philanthropy, her Dollywood theme park, and her Imagination Library program. Over her six-decade career, Parton earned 11 Grammys. Canada is firing back at the United States as the trade war between the two countries escalates. Today, Canada announced tariffs of up to 50% on over 700 American goods that will go into effect on September 8th. The country will double tariffs on U.S. steel and aluminum to 50% to match the same rate the U.S. charges. Three states are holding primary elections today. Most eyes are on South Carolina. That's where President Trump backed Republican Senator Darlene Graham, who is facing off against Congressman Ralph Norman. There's also a House special election in Georgia and a Senate and governor runoff in Oklahoma. I'm Chris Caraggio, NBC News Radio.
3: With a news update on WHTC Holland's Cool FM, I'm Gary Stevens. The staggered start for classes in academic 2027 among Lakeshore school districts continued today. Following Fenville's lead, in which the Blackhawks began classroom education last Wednesday, came the first day of lessons in Saugatuck Public Schools and Holland Christian Schools. The Maroons are under the guidance of first-year head of schools Jeff Haverding, who returned to his alma mater after spending the last 14 years on the staff of Calvin University.
4: I know Holland Christian has a lot of positive momentum. They have a capital campaign going right now that's been very successful thus far. And there's some really positive momentum for the school right now. So I'm joining it at high tide.
3: Hamilton and Black River begin classes tomorrow. Holland, West Ottawa, Eagle Crest and Vanderbilt Charter Academies, and Calvary Schools of Holland start on Thursday. Zeeland gets underway next Wednesday. The high school football season along the Lakeshore and across the state begins this coming Thursday evening at 6:40 p.m. here, the Godwin Heights at Holland game on WHTC Holland's Cool FM. 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
6: Here's the updated forecast from WHTC.com. A mix of clouds and sun this afternoon with daytime highs approaching 77. Partly cloudy skies again tonight, lows level off around 61. I'm meteorologist Jennifer Wojcicki. Currently 74.
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Your Michigan Oldies is Holland's Cool FM WHTC. Did you ever see the story about Kiss and how they cannot perform anywhere without permission because of the deal they wrote up? We'll talk a little bit more about that when it comes to Gene Simmons and Paul Stanley. What used to be easy is now probably one of the hardest things they ever have to do. CCR is on the way right now. Backstabbers, OJs, Holland's Cool FM WHTC.

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0: Your Michigan Oldies is Highlands Cold FM, WHTC. Later this hour, well, apparently the NFL has gotten involved with Disney and fans have matched their favorite Disney character up to their team. More explanation on that in a minute. But I did see that Gene Simmons says Kiss can't ever play again without permission from Pop House. It's a company they sold their rights to for a ton of money. Quote, they own the makeup and everything. So if there's ever a reunion, A, Gene and Paul and the rest of the gang would probably have to come up out of their own pocket and buy the rights back, or B, pay a hefty fee to be able to perform as the original Kiss. Pop House, by the way, owns everything. So be careful that you don't get some cease and desist along the way, because that's how they're making that money back.
1: 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I'm Chris Caraccio.
2: 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Monica Nelson reports.
3: Jolene, Jolene, Jolene, Jolene. I'm begging of you, please don't take my man.
4: Parton rose from humble beginnings in rural Tennessee to become one of the most influential voices in country music. Her hits include Jolene, 9 to 5, and I Will Always Love You. Parton also built a global brand through her philanthropy, her Dollywood theme park, and her Imagination Library program. Over her 6-decade spanning career, she earned 11 Grammy Awards and sold more than 100 million records worldwide.
3: I wish you love.
4: I'm Monica Nelson.
2: Parton opened up about her health struggles just days before her death in an interview with People published on Friday. Parton said, I am dealing with some health issues that I just didn't pay attention to when I was watching over Carl. Carl Thomas Dean was the late husband of Parton, who passed away at the age of 82 in March of last year. 3 states are holding primary elections today, with most eyes on South Carolina. That's where President Trump backed Republican Senator Darlene Graham, who is facing Congressman Ralph Norman in the state's Republican primary Senate runoff. There's also a House special election in Georgia and a Senate and governor runoff in Oklahoma. President Trump is thinking of changing the name of Lake Ontario to Lake America as the trade war between the United States and Canada rages on. He wrote on Truth Social that his administration is considering the move since, quote, we don't expect to do much business with Ontario any longer. Trade tensions between the two nations escalated after Canada's prime minister removed negotiators from trade talks with the U.S. Ghislaine Maxwell's bid to throw out her sex trafficking conviction has been denied by a New York federal judge. It was a long-shot petition that would have allowed her a new trial. I'm Chris Caraccio, NBC News Radio.
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Your Michigan Oldies, Holland's Cool FM, WHTC. It's JD. We got Cliff Howard lined up. Oh, don't forget, Detroit Tigers baseball at 6:40. And when it comes to the NFL, what do the fans say the Detroit Lions' favorite Disney character is? Hang in there. You got the Stones.

0: Your Michigan Oldies, Holland's Cool FM, WHTC. So Disney paired different characters with each NFL team for a new clothing collection. For example, King Triton is with the Dolphins, the Jets have Buzz Lightyear, and the Raiders have Darth Vader. Now that makes a lot of sense, right? So you're probably wondering, what about the Green Bay Packers? Chewbacca from Star Wars for them. And the Detroit Lions? Simba from The Lion King. I don't know. Simba seems too soft to be the Lion King. Perhaps that's why we're not winning the Super Bowl.
1: 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I'm Chris Caraccio.
2: Country music legend Dolly Parton has died at the age of 80. She rose from humble beginnings in rural Tennessee to become one of the most influential voices in country music. Her hits include Jolene, 9 to 5, and I Will Always Love You. Parton also built a global brand through her philanthropy, her Dollywood theme park, and her Imagination Library program. Over her six-decade career, Parton earned 11 Grammys. Canada is firing back at the United States as the trade war between the two countries escalates. Today, Canada announced tariffs of up to 50% on over 700 American goods that will go into effect on September 8th. The country will double tariffs on U.S. steel and aluminum, 250% to match the same rate the U.S. charges. Three states are holding primary elections today. Most eyes are on South Carolina. That's where President Trump backed Republican Senator Darlene Graham, who is facing off against Congressman Ralph Norman. There's also a House special election in Georgia and a Senate and governor runoff in Oklahoma. I'm Chris Caraggio, NBC News Radio.
3: With a news update on WHTC Holland's Cool FM, I'm Gary Stevens. As of right now, there is one less proposal on the statewide ballot for the November 3rd general election. Yesterday, the Board of State Canvassers were deadlocked on whether to count affidavits from voters whose petition signatures had been rejected on a proposal for requiring voter identification to vote and proof of citizenship to register. The deadlock means that the ballot proposal at this point will not be before voters in just over 2 months from now. The Bureau of Elections had taken a 1,000-signature sample of more than 700,000 submitted by the group Americans for Citizen Voting and ruled that 626 of those were valid, five less than the minimum needed for ballot placement. Five affidavits from those whose signatures had been rejected apparently weren't submitted to the canvassers in time. Some claimed that the Secretary of State's office, which purportedly didn't want the issue on the ballot, was an influencing factor in this decision, a claim that poor Chairman Richard Houskamp told Murris News was unfair, but Allegan County Clerk Bob Janetsky has his doubts about all this.
4: I'm really questioning that because I was there the day they dropped off those signatures. That's a well-funded and well-run group that was very confident that they had well above the number of legitimate signatures to put that on the November ballot.
3: Proponents for and against the ballot proposal promised court action on this matter. Get the latest news anytime at WHTC.com.
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7: Here's the updated forecast from WHTC.com. A blend of clouds and sun this afternoon, with daytime highs approaching 77. Tonight, 61. Thunderstorms likely tomorrow. High temperatures reach up to 79. Cloudy skies with a few peaks of sun. I'm meteorologist Paul Trombley. Currently, it's 75 degrees.
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Your Michigan oldies, it's Holland's Cool FM, WHTC. Along the lakeshore, more schools have started up classes and things. And, you know, like I always say, it's a good thing that kids are back at school. That means you can actually take and enjoy the summer together, at least for a week or so. Carol King's on the way. It's Jackie Wilson on Holland's Cool FM.

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0: Hotlands Cold FM, WHTC. It is Boston. Now, we all remember the New England Patriots owner that got busted in that massage parlor. Okay. Well, apparently it must be an owner thing in the NFL. Jed York, the guy's worth an estimated $8.5 billion, right? Well, he was arrested on Sunday morning. Apparently he was going to pay for sex at Ohio Trailer Park. $140. Turns out it was a sting operation by the local police. So guess what? $8.5 billion. He could have paid for anything he wanted. Instead, he went the cheap route. And had to get bailed out.
1: Come and listen to a story about a man named Jed. Owns the 49ers, but in Ohio instead. Felt kind of lonely, so he thought that he would stay and find a gal that he could easily pay. He's a billionaire, offering $140 to trailer trash. Next thing you know, he's at the trailer park. Ain't no gal, her texts have all gone dark. Police said, Jed, this here is a sting. And now Niners fans have an embarrassing thing.
0: All right, either way, we just couldn't help ourselves on that one. I'm sorry.
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3: Working 9 to 5. What a way to make a living. Barely getting by. It's all taking and no giving. They just use your mind.
2: Country music legend Dolly Parton has died at the age of 80. She rose from humble beginnings in rural Tennessee to become one of the most influential voices in country music. Her hits include 9 to 5, Jolene, and I Will Always Love You. Parton also built a global brand through her philanthropy, her Dollywood theme park, and her Imagination Library program. And the family of Dolly Parton is asking fans to honor the entertainment icon by supporting that library, which provides free books to young children. Earlier this summer, Parton thanked Taylor Swift and Travis Kelce for making a big donation to the program.
4: I was just told that you two are making a donation of $2 million to my Imagination Library. Thank you, thank you, thank you. I'm blown away and overjoyed with that gratitude.
2: Philanthropy is a big part of Parton's legacy. She established the Imagination Library in 1995 in honor of her father, who never learned to read or write. The program now distributes free books to children across the U.S., Canada, the U.K., and Australia, gifting more than 3 million books every month and mailing more than 270 million in total so far. And in Parton's honor, President Trump said today that he is lowering the American flag throughout the U.S. for a one-week period beginning tonight at 6 p.m. Eastern. Voters are heading to the polls in three states today, with much of the attention on South Carolina's Republican Senate primary runoff between Darlene Graham and Ralph Norman. Georgia is also holding a House special election, while Oklahoma voters are deciding Senate and governor runoffs. Nearly 90,000 people have been ordered to evacuate as the Hawk Fire burns west of Reno, Nevada. The human-caused blaze has scorched about 15,000 acres and destroyed an unknown number of homes. The fire is currently 27% contained. I'm Chris Caraggio, NBC News Radio.
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I've heard people say that too much of anything is not good for you, baby. But I don't know about that. There's many times that we've loved and we've shared love and made love. It doesn't seem to me like it's enough. It's just not enough, baby.

Coming up on the WHTC High School Football Game of the Week, Godwin Heights travels to Ray and Sue Smith Stadium to take on the Holland Flying Dutch. 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

Collins, Cold FM, WHTC with Kansas and Carry On, My Wayward Son. Have you been on Netflix and watched the Charles Manson tapes yet? I might have mentioned this earlier that I actually spent time watching it. What's interesting is those that were members of the Manson family, the ones that aren't in jail, have come back and, you know, they started, you know, shedding a little light on Helter Skelter and all of this stuff, and that it was all just to take people off of the scent more than it was reality. And by the way, that's the same album as this one. It's the Beatles in Come Together.

0: Hotlands, Cool 9 FM, WHTC. I just got a text on this. Yeah, I was talking about the Manson tapes. A lot of you have said that you've watched this on Netflix, and it's really interesting to see what actually was the allure of Charles Manson to some of these female members. And they had about three or four of them on there that they interviewed. It really was quite interesting. And the great news was these women found a way out of it and ended up having safe, productive lives and feel bad about what happened. You know, with the murders and everything. But if you ever want a good watch, it is really revealing as to how Charles Manson was able to allure such innocent girls into doing such crazy things. I know. It's an actual real, in reality, horror film as we're staring down Halloween here in a couple of months. Huh?
1: 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I'm Chris Caraccio.
2: Country music legend Dolly Parton has died at the age of 80. She rose from humble beginnings in rural Tennessee to become one of the most influential voices in country music. Her hits include Jolene, 9 to 5, and I Will Always Love You. Parton also built a global brand through her philanthropy, her Dollywood theme park, and her Imagination Library program. Over her six-decade career, Parton earned 11 Grammy Awards and sold more than 100 million records worldwide. And plans were underway for a performing Dolly Parton avatar in the weeks before her death. In an interview with People published on Friday, Parton said she was working with companies to create the digital avatar to perform for her fans. It was in that same interview that she shared recent health concerns, saying that she was dealing with health issues that she didn't pay attention to when she was caring for her late husband. The iconic singer did put her Las Vegas residency on hold in May over the undisclosed health concerns. I'm Chris Caraccio, NBC News Radio.
3: With a news update on WHTC Holland's Cool FM, I'm Gary Stevens. A look into the upcoming budget for Ottawa County government highlighted this morning's Board of Commissioners meeting. A public hearing was held for residents and other stakeholders to weigh in on the proposed $248.7 million spending plan for fiscal 2027. It is about 20% below the current $305.3 million budget, but includes taking $3.7 million in fund reserves in order to balance the books. Fiscal Services Director Karen Karasinski told board members earlier this month that a planned use of reserves is acceptable and even necessary.
4: Everything doesn't always happen in one year. Sometimes it's quite common to hold reserves and then appropriate them in the following year. So it's quite frequent that we use a planned use of reserves.
3: No final vote will be taken until the board's next scheduled meeting on September 22nd. An online link to the proposed 2027 Ottawa County budget is in the story at WHTC.com.
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6: Here's the updated forecast from WHTC.com. Lows level off around 63 tonight under partly cloudy skies. Cloudy skies with a few peaks of sun tomorrow. Chance of thunderstorms. Highs level off around 79. I'm meteorologist Megan Mulford. Currently, it's 75 degrees.
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0: Your Michigan Oldies, Holland's Cool FM, WHTC, and it's Fleetwood Mac. How you doing? 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
2: Working 9 to 5. What a way to make a living. Barely getting by. It's all taking and no giving. They just use your mind.
1: Country music legend Dolly Parton has died at the age of 80. She rose from humble beginnings in rural Tennessee to become one of the most influential voices in country music. Her hits include 9 to 5, Jolene, and I Will Always Love You. Parton also built a global brand through her philanthropy, her Dollywood theme park, and her Imagination Library program. And the family of Dolly Parton is asking fans to honor the entertainment icon by supporting that library, which provides free books to young children. Earlier this summer, Parton thanked Taylor Swift and Travis Kelce for making a big donation to the program.
3: I was just told that you two are making a donation of $2 million to my Imagination Library. Thank you, thank you, thank you. I'm blown away and overjoyed with that gratitude.
1: Philanthropy is a big part of Parton's legacy. She established the Imagination Library in 1995 in honor of her father, who never learned to read or write. The program now distributes free books to children across the U.S., Canada, the U.K., and Australia, gifting more than 3 million books every month and mailing more than 270 million in total so far. And in Parton's honor, President Trump said today that he is lowering the American flag throughout the U.S. for a one-week period beginning tonight at 6 p.m. Eastern. Voters are heading to the polls in three states today, with much of the attention on South Carolina's Republican Senate primary runoff between Darlene Graham and Ralph Norman. Georgia is also holding a House special election, while Oklahoma voters are deciding Senate and governor runoffs. Nearly 90,000 people have been ordered to evacuate as the Hawk Fire burns west of Reno, Nevada. The human-caused blaze has scorched about 15,000 acres and destroyed an unknown number of homes. The fire is currently 27% contained. I'm Chris Caraccio, NBC News Radio.
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My pappy said, son, you're going to drive me to drinking if you don't stop driving that hot rod Lincoln. Have you heard the story of the hot rod race with the Fords and Lincolns was set in the pace? That story is true, I'm here to say I was driving that Model A. It's got a Lincoln motor and it's really souped up. That Model A body makes it look like a pup's got 8 cylinders and uses them all. Got overdrive, just won't stall. With a 4-barrel carb and a dual exhaust, with 4 different gears you can really get lost. Got safety tubes, but I ain't scared, the brakes are good.

sudden, in the wink of an eye, a Cadillac sedan passed us by and said, "Boys, it's a mark for me." By then, the taillight was all you could see. Now, the fellas ribbed me for being behind, so I thought I'd make the Lincoln unwind. Took my foot off the gas, and man alive, I shoved it on down into overdrive. Wound it up to 110, my speedometer said that I hit top end. My foot was blue, like lead to the floor, that's all there is in it.

0: 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He said, son, you're gonna drive me to drinking if you don't stop driving that hot rod Lincoln.
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Your Michigan Oldies is Holland's Cool FM, WHTC. We got some high school football coverage coming up at 6:40 on the 27th. That's Thursday night already. Until we get Friday Night Lights going again, huh? I don't know. It's too hot for football right now. Now you know why I was never a starter. Just saying. Steve Miller Band is rocking me on Holland's Cool FM, WHTC.

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1: You know, every now and then, I think you might like to hear something from us. Nice and easy. But there's just one thing, you see. We never, ever do nothing nice and easy. We always do it nice and rough. But we're going to take the beginning of this song and do it easy. But then we're going to do the finish rough, where we do Proud Mary.
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0: Your Michigan Oldies, Holland's Cool FM, WHTC. I love reading some of these studies about pets, but when dogs see happy faces, they say it activates an area of the brain that's linked to rewards, just like they're getting a treat. And that's not just for their owners. It's for complete strangers, too. So if you go and you visit your buddy and they've got a dog, you show a happy face, apparently you get a happy response from the doggies.
1: 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I'm Chris Caraggio.
2: Country music icon Dolly Parton has died at the age of 80. TMZ reports Parton was admitted to a hospital in Nashville last night with kidney issues and passed away this morning. She rose from humble beginnings in rural Tennessee to become one of the most influential voices in country music. Her hits include Jolene, 9 to 5, and I Will Always Love You. Parton also built a global brand through her philanthropy, her Dollywood theme park, and her Imagination Library program. Over her six-decade career, Parton earned 11 Grammy Awards and sold more than 100 million records worldwide. And flags in the U.S. are now at half-staff for Parton. President Trump made that order today. He posted on Truth Social, in her honor, calling her death a true loss for millions of people. The flags will be at half-staff for 1 week. Tennessee Senator Marsha Blackburn posted, "There are no words to adequately express the sorrow our family and indeed all Tennesseans feel in the loss of Dolly Parton." I'm Chris Caraggio, NBC News Radio.
3: With a news update on WHTC Holland's Cool FM, I'm Gary Stevens. The staggered start for classes in academic 2027 among Lakeshore school districts continued today. Following Fenville's lead, in which the Blackhawks began classroom education last Wednesday, came the first day of lessons in Saugatuck Public Schools and Holland Christian Schools. The Maroons are under the guidance of first-year head of schools Jeff Haverding, who returned to his alma mater after spending the last 14 years on the staff of Calvin University.
4: I know Holland Christian has a lot of positive momentum. They have a capital campaign going right now that's been very successful thus far. And there's some really positive momentum for the school right now. So I'm joining it at high tide.
3: Hamilton and Black River begin classes tomorrow. Holland, West Ottawa, Eagle Crest and Vanderbilt Charter Academies, and Calvary Schools of Holland start on Thursday. Zeeland gets underway next Wednesday. The high school football season along the Lakeshore and across the state begins this coming Thursday evening. At 6:40 p.m. here, the Godwin Heights at Holland game on WHTC Holland's Cool FM. 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
9: Here's the updated forecast from WHTC.com. Partly cloudy skies tonight with a low of 63. Chance of thunderstorms tomorrow. High temperatures reach up to 79. Mainly cloudy skies expected. I'm meteorologist Jennifer Fujitsky. Currently, it's 73 degrees.
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I can tell you this, Tigers baseball tonight at 6:40. And then in a couple of days, we got high school football going on. 6:40 is when the coverage will be on that. And then you've got Lions football this weekend. Cool, huh? That's the final preseason game. Thanks for finally putting us to reality. Never been a big fan of preseason. You got Chicago on Holland's Cool FM, WHTC.

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1: 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Coming up on Wednesday's WHTC Morning News on Holland's Cool FM, your Holland Public Schools report, Hearing Voices, Holland Farmers Market Report, your Harbor Humane Society update, and more. 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
2: NBC News Radio, I'm Scott Carr. Legendary country music performer Dolly Parton has died at the age of 80. TMZ reports Parton was admitted to a hospital in Nashville last night with kidney issues and passed away this morning.
3: Jolene, Jolene, Jolene, Jolene, I'm begging of you, please don't take my man.
4: Parton rose from humble beginnings in rural Tennessee to become one of the most influential voices in country music. Parton also built a global brand through her philanthropy, her Dollywood theme park. Over her six-decade spanning career, she earned 11 Grammy Awards and sold more than 100 million records worldwide. I'm Monica Nelson.
2: In her honor, President Trump says he'll lower American flags nationwide for 1 week. South Carolina is one of three states holding pivotal primary elections today. The president's been backing South Carolina Republican Senator Darlene Graham, who was appointed to her brother Lindsey Graham's Senate seat. She's running against Congressman Ralph Norman in a Republican Senate primary runoff. There's also a special election going on for a U.S. House seat in Georgia and a Senate and governor's runoff in Oklahoma. President

0: Trump is saying he may change Lake Ontario's name to Lake America as a trade war between the U.S. and Canada kicks into higher gear. Posting to social media today, his administration's giving serious thought to the move since, as he says, we don't expect to be doing much business with Ontario any longer. Tension escalated after Canada's prime minister removed negotiators from trade talks with the U.S. last weekend. The U.S. attorney in Washington, D.C., Jeanine Pirro's got a bar complaint filed against her now, arguing she had violated standards by seeking to bring charges against a group of Democratic lawmakers who just pointed out that military members can refuse illegal orders. A legal watchdog saying Pirro should have known that her directive to seek indictments was not factually or legally supported by probable cause. Scott Carr, NBC News Radio.
1: Another hour of Michigan's Oldies starts now. WHTC, Holland's Cool FM.